Ed Sheeran with Eyes Closed. Hi there, it's Karen Van Zandt. Hope you're having a great night. It's almost Friday, almost to the weekend, so we appreciate you being here. Up next, celebrities that have to be protected at all costs. First, Shawn Mendes.

0: Thanks for hanging out with me tonight. I'm Karen. On BuzzFeed today, there was a list of older celebrities who have to be protected at all costs. Of course, it's been quite the week. A couple of days ago, we lost Dolly Parton. Yesterday, late in the day, we got the news that Tim Curry had passed away, who was literally my favorite actor of all time. Very bummed out by both of those because I loved her, love him. It's been quite the week. So on BuzzFeed, they asked, with those recent loss, who are some older celebrities that should be protected at all costs? And they include Julie Andrews, Carol Burnett made the list, Ian McKellen, Dame Judi Dench, Morgan Freeman, Rita Moreno, Dick Van Dyke, William Shatner. Most of these people are in their late 80s to early 90s. I mean, Dick Van Dyke will be 101 in December.
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7: Windham County weather. The forecast for northeastern Connecticut: showers, thunder showers tapering off overnight, low of 65. For the day Friday, showers ending in the morning, becoming partly sunny, 80. Friday night, partly cloudy, low 60. Saturday, mostly sunny, 80. Sunday, mostly sunny, 80, and more sun, 80 Monday. Tuesday, partly sunny, afternoon showers, 80. And Wednesday, partly sunny, scattered showers, 75 to 80. This is WINY meteorologist Bill Jackman.
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0: Well, it's August 27th, time for us to take a look at our celebrity birthdays. It includes actor Aaron Paul, you know him as Jesse on Breaking Bad. He's 47. Sarah Chalk, she plays Dr. Elliot Reed on Scrubs. She was also the second Becky on Roseanne for the 6th and 9th season. Sarah Chalk is 50 today. Happy birthday to them and to you if you're celebrating one.
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9: The forecast for northeastern Connecticut: showers, thunder showers tapering off overnight, low of 65. For the day Friday, showers ending in the morning, becoming partly sunny, 80. Friday night, partly cloudy, low 60. Saturday, mostly sunny, 80. Sunday, mostly sunny, 80, and more sun, 80 Monday. Tuesday, partly sunny, afternoon showers, 80, and Wednesday, partly sunny, scattered showers, 75 to 80. This is WINY meteorologist Bill Jackman.
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11: 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One day, he told me that he was having problems in his classes. I think one of the students had asked the question and he didn't remember the answer. And I also noticed that he was letting his class out earlier than they were supposed to let out. 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

0: That's Miles Smith with Stargazing. Hi, it's Karen, and I hope you're having a wonderful night. We're almost to the weekend.
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1: AP News, I'm Ben Thomas. U.S. Immigration and Customs Enforcement has awarded a $16.7 million contract to purchase 6,000 pairs of gloves that can deliver painful electric shocks. It says officers would use them to control detainees and protesters. Ed Donahue has more.
2: A group of Democratic senators is calling on ICE to cancel plans for shock gloves.
3: They strap on, and basically you got a power button that you hit. It lights up and then it's active.
2: Justin Hall with the Nelson County Jail in Kentucky uses the gloves. The Democratic senators say ICE's use of force across the country raises significant skepticism about the agency's professional capability to safely deploy the new tool. Hall says the gloves are different than stun guns.
3: This has no incapacitation with it. I can touch anywhere on my body if I was to grab hold of my hand, which I'm not going to do. I've already experienced it. I don't want to put myself through it. It doesn't feel the best.
2: White House border czar Tom Homan argued the gloves could be another way to gain compliance without resorting to the use of deadly force. I'm Ed Donahue.
1: Rescue teams and military helicopters are searching for hundreds of missing people along the Nepal-China border. The collapse of a glacier sent a torrent of water and mud through the Himalayan communities, killing more than 390 people. Tropical storms Carina and Lowell have formed in the Pacific Ocean, Dolly in the Atlantic. And a new study published in the journal Science contends the Trump administration relied on flawed logic to justify scrapping vehicle emissions standards.
4: An EPA analysis estimated that rescinding the standards would save Americans hundreds of billions of dollars in the coming decades. But a group of top university research economists found errors in how the analysis accounted for fuel savings, the price of technology, mileage, and consumer behavior. Correcting the errors would overturn the justification and shows the repeal is actually costing Americans more money. I'm Jennifer King.
1: This is AP News.
5: I am Sydney Zicalella with WINY Headline News. The Brooklyn Fair returns for 4 days of agriculture, entertainment, carnival rides, and family activities at the fairgrounds on Fairgrounds Road. The 176th annual event runs through Sunday, continuing a tradition that has made the Brooklyn Fair one of the region's most popular summer events. Friday's schedule includes livestock shows, the Woodsman Show, horse and tractor pulls, lawnmower racing, and several family contests. Country performer Drew Baldridge will take the main stage Friday night. Saturday will feature additional livestock competitions, tractor and truck pulls, monster trucks, and other events, with Cooper Allen scheduled to perform at 8 p.m. The fair wraps up Sunday with more livestock events, an ox pull, horse show, lawnmower racing, and family activities. Children can enjoy free activities throughout the weekend, while Rockwell Amusements will operate the carnival. Next news in 1 hour.
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0: That's Lady A. Hi, I'm Karen. And on the way, your entertainment news, we're talking Dolly Parton and all the work that she has left for her group to continue doing after she passed away.
1: They say the holy water's watered down, and this town's lost its

0: That's Ellie Goulding. Hi, it's Karen Van Zandt. And no real surprise to anybody that Dolly Parton was an extremely hardworking woman. A rep for her said just yesterday that her longtime manager said that Dolly worked up until the day she died and basically left a roadmap of planned projects before she passed away. And she had a lot going on. Dolly was a true businesswoman, after all. She has her Dolly's Tennessee and travel stops. Those will continue to be built. I believe the first one was built a couple of months ago. The Songteller Hotel and Dolly's Life of Many Colors Museum, it's going to have its grand opening September 29th in Nashville. There's also Dolly Dolls. Those are going to be available next month. And Dolly's Cup of Ambition Coffee launching online at the end of September. And of course, her Broadway show is also planning to move forward also.
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8: The forecast for northeastern Connecticut: showers, thunder showers tapering off overnight, low of 65. For the day Friday, showers ending in the morning, becoming partly sunny, 80. Friday night, partly cloudy, low 60. Saturday, mostly sunny, 80. Sunday, mostly sunny, 80, and more sun, 80 Monday. Tuesday, partly sunny, afternoon showers, 80. And Wednesday, partly sunny, scattered showers, 75 to 80. This is WINY meteorologist Bill Jackman.
9: 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Saturday, the OK2BU, queer community group for ages 12 to 18, will meet at Chubby Dog Cafe in Putnam at 10 a.m. Tri-State Cruisers Saturday Night Cruisin' will be held from 2 p.m. to dusk at Pizza 101 at the corner of Routes 101 and 169 in Pomfret. And Children's Story Half Hour will be held at Pourings and Passages Bookstore, 103 Main Street in Danielson at 10:30 a.m. Saturday. That's what's happening. 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
7: 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Yeah.

0: That's Boys to Men. Hi there, I'm Karen. I hope you're having a great night. It's August 27th. Time for us to go back on this day in history to learn a little something about today. We're going back a little bit on this day 71 years ago. The year was 1955. That's when the first edition of the Guinness Book of World Records was ever published. Yeah, that book came out on this day for the first time 71 years ago.
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12: The forecast for northeastern Connecticut: showers, thunder showers tapering off overnight, low of 65. For the day Friday, showers ending in the morning, becoming partly sunny, 80. Friday night, partly cloudy, low 60. Saturday, mostly sunny, 80. Sunday, mostly sunny, 80, and more sun, 80 Monday. Tuesday, partly sunny, afternoon showers, 80. And Wednesday, partly sunny, scattered showers, 75 to 80. This is WINY meteorologist Bill Jackman.
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1: If you knew something, Thomas. Amid his trade war with Canada, President Trump's taken further action, signing an executive order that would rename Lake Ontario as Lake America, at least for the U.S. As for trade...
2: People oftentimes, they'll ask me, who's the worst to deal with on trade? And I said, that's easy, Canada. They are the worst to trade, and they feel entitled, and just we can't have that.
1: Meanwhile, Donna Warder reports Canada is reducing its dependence on U.S. suppliers of military gear.
3: Wuxley is a Canadian company that makes luxury parkas. Now it's branching into defense contracting, making helmet covers for the Canadian military. James Urichuk is founder and CEO.
4: There's a lot of engineering. Here's a complete garment. A lot of engineering goes into here. You see the quality.
3: The Canadian government is investing billions of dollars. Volatus Aerospace in Vaughan, Canada, makes drones. CEO Glenn Lynch.
5: The objective is to develop the technologies that the Canadian Armed Forces needs, which are also including, you know, kinetic products, because those are required and they have to be built in Canada.
3: Prime Minister Mark Carney has vowed to strengthen the country's economic self-sufficiency amid fraying relations with Washington. I'm Donna Warder.
1: Search and rescue efforts continue along the Nepal-China border, where the collapse of a glacier sent torrents of water and mud through Himalayan communities. More than 390 people are known to have been killed, more than 1,400 missing. In Massachusetts, the murder trial of Lindsay Clancy's gone to the jury. She's accused of strangling her three children. Her lawyers argue she was experiencing postpartum psychosis at the time. Jurors must decide whether she was criminally responsible. And ICE has awarded a $16.7 million contract to purchase 6,000 pairs of gloves that can deliver painful electric shocks. ICE says it's for controlling detainees and protesters. This is AP News.
6: I am Sydney Zagalella with WINY Headline News. The town of Brooklyn has hired Chris DeGiro as its new Parks and Recreation Director, bringing experience from both Connecticut and Alaska to the position. Brooklyn First Selectman Joe Bellavance announced DeGiro's hiring Wednesday morning on the WINY talk show, saying he comes to the department at an important time as the town transitions from its summer programming into the fall.
7: We've got a big announcement. We have hired Chris DeGiro as our new Parks and Rec Director. He comes at a great time. We've just wrapped up our summer programming. We're headed into the fall. Now we have before school and after school care, which Parks and Rec runs. So we're super excited to have Chris on board. He spent the last couple of years in Hebron and their Parks and Rec program. Prior to that, he was 6 years up in Yuna, Alaska, and the Aleutian Islands, running their program up there. So we're really happy to have him.
6: Bellavance called the summer another successful season for Brooklyn Parks and Recreation Department and expressed optimism about the department's continued programming under DeGiro's leadership. Next news in 1 hour.
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0: Oh, yeah, I get that answer from a lot.

Michael Jackson with Smooth Criminal. Hi there, it's Karen Van Zandt. I hope you're having a wonderful evening. We're almost to the weekend after all. Coming up, though, we'll make your evening even better with the good news story for your Thursday night. First, Imagine Dragons.

0: There's Taylor Swift and the fate of Ophelia. It's time for your good news story for your Thursday night. This story from Italy, a pretty impressive story. A woman in Italy can see again after her doctors performed what is believed to be the world's first transplant of a central retina. She is 67 years old. Her name is Elena. She lost her vision after a car crash, which severely damaged both eyes in different ways. She basically had enough healthy tissue between both eyes to rebuild one functioning eye. And luckily, the six-hour procedure was a success. After the surgery, Elena was able to recognize both her son and her dog. That is just mind-blowing, and what a great thing for medicine and science.
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7: Windham County Weather. The forecast for northeastern Connecticut, showers, thundershowers tapering off overnight, low of 65. For the day Friday, showers ending in the morning, becoming partly sunny, 80. Friday night, partly cloudy, low 60. Saturday, mostly sunny, 80. Sunday, mostly sunny, 80, and more sun, 80 Monday. Tuesday, partly sunny, afternoon showers, 80. And Wednesday, partly sunny, scattered showers, 75 to 80. This is WINY meteorologist Bill Jackman.
8: WINY. 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Saturday, the OK2BU, queer community group for ages 12 to 18, will meet at Chubby Dog Cafe in Putnam at 10 a.m. Tri-State Cruisers Saturday Night Cruisin' will be held from 2 p.m. to dusk at Pizza 101 at the corner of Routes 101 and 169 in Pomfret. And Children's Story Half Hour will be held at Forings and Passages Bookstore, 103 Main Street in Danielson at 10:30 a.m. Saturday. That's what's happening. 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

0: In your entertainment news this hour, actor Rupert Grint says he's playing Ron Weasley again. And of course, he played Ron in the Harry Potter movies. How is he doing that? Well, he is going to be playing Ron Weasley as an adult version in Harry Potter and the Cursed Child on Broadway. He's doing a 17-week run, which starts up on February 2nd. Tom Felton, by the way, currently playing the grown-up Draco Malfoy in the show, but his run ends in January, so unfortunately, they will not be overlapping.
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12: The forecast for northeastern Connecticut: showers, thundershowers tapering off overnight, low of 65. For the day Friday, showers ending in the morning, becoming partly sunny, 80. Friday night, partly cloudy, low 60s. Saturday, mostly sunny, 80. Sunday, mostly sunny, 80, and more sun, 80 Monday. Tuesday, partly sunny, afternoon showers, 80. And Wednesday, partly sunny, scattered showers, 75 to 80. This is WINY meteorologist Bill Jackman.
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0: 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I'm Karen, but I'm here for you. 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
1: 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The Brooklyn Fair returns for 4 days of agriculture, entertainment, carnival rides, and family activities at the fairgrounds on Fairgrounds Road. The 176th annual event runs through Sunday, continuing a tradition that has made the Brooklyn Fair one of the region's most popular summer events. Friday's schedule includes livestock shows, the Woodsman Show, horse and tractor pulls, lawnmower racing, and several family contests. Country performer Drew Baldridge will take the main stage Friday night. Saturday will feature additional livestock competitions, tractor and truck pulls, monster trucks, and other events, with Cooper Allen scheduled to perform at 8 p.m. The fair wraps up Sunday with more livestock events, an ox pull, horse show, lawnmower racing, and family activities. Children can enjoy free activities throughout the weekend, while Rockwell Amusements will operate the carnival. Next news in 1 hour.
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0: Thanks for hanging out with me tonight. My name is Karen, and unfortunately, it's been quite the week for celebrity deaths. We lost Dolly Parton a couple of days ago. Yesterday, we learned the news of Tim Curry's passing. He was by far my favorite actor, so it's been really a rough week, and there is a list on BuzzFeed today. Now, Tim Curry and Dolly Parton were both 80 years old, so there's a list on BuzzFeed today of older celebrities who must be protected at all costs. Somebody asked, who would you want on this list? And some of the people on the list include Julie Andrews, Ian McKellen, Carol Burnett, Morgan Freeman, Dame Judi Dench, Dick Van Dyke, Rita Moreno, Shirley MacLaine, William Shatner. By the way, all of these folks are either in their late 80s or early 90s. Dick Van Dyke will be 101 in December.
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6: The forecast for northeastern Connecticut, showers, thundershowers tapering off overnight, low of 65. For the day Friday, showers ending in the morning, becoming partly sunny, 80. Friday night, partly cloudy, low 60. Saturday, mostly sunny, 80. Sunday, mostly sunny, 80, and more sun, 80 Monday. Tuesday, partly sunny, afternoon showers, 80. And Wednesday, partly sunny, scattered showers, 75 to 80. This is WINY meteorologist Bill Jackman.
7: 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That's what's happening. 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

0: There's John Mellencamp. I'm Karen, and it's August 27th. Let's take a look at our celebrity birthdays for the day. They include actor Aaron Paul. You know him as Jesse on Breaking Bad. He's 47 today. It's a birthday for actress Sarah Chalke, known for both being Dr. Elliot Reed on Scrubs and the second Becky on Roseanne. Sarah Chalke is 50 today. And it's also a birthday for actress Barbara Bach. She's married to Ringo Starr and also one of the James Bond girls from The Spy Who Loved Me. She is turning 80 today.
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10: The forecast for northeastern Connecticut: showers, thundershowers tapering off overnight, low of 65. For the day Friday, showers ending in the morning, becoming partly sunny, 80. Friday night, partly cloudy, low 60s. Saturday, mostly sunny, 80. Sunday, mostly sunny, 80, and more sun, 80 Monday. Tuesday, partly sunny, afternoon showers, 80. And Wednesday, partly sunny, scattered showers, 75 to 80. This is WINY meteorologist Bill Jackman.
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1: 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The town of Brooklyn has hired Chris DeGiro as its new Parks and Recreation Director, bringing experience from both Connecticut and Alaska to the position. Brooklyn First Selectman Joe Bellavance announced DeGiro's hiring Wednesday morning on the WINY talk show, saying he comes to the department at an important time as the town transitions from its summer programming into the fall.
2: We've got a big announcement. We have hired Chris DeGiro as our new Parks and Rec Director. He comes at a great time. We've just wrapped up our summer programming. We're headed into the fall. Now we have before school and after school care, which Parks and Rec runs. So super excited to have Chris on board. He spent the last couple of years in Hebron and their Parks and Rec program. Prior to that, he was 6 years up in Yuna, Alaska, and the Aleutian Islands, running their program up there. So we're really happy to have him.
1: Bellavance called the summer another successful season for Brooklyn Parks and Recreation Department and expressed optimism about the department's continued programming under DeGiro's leadership. Next news in 1 hour.
3: The forecast for northeastern Connecticut, showers, thundershowers tapering off overnight, low of 65. For the day Friday, showers ending in the morning, becoming partly sunny, 80. Friday night, partly cloudy, low 60s. Saturday, mostly sunny, 80. Sunday, mostly sunny, 80, and more sun, 80 Monday. Tuesday, partly sunny, afternoon showers, 80. And Wednesday, partly sunny, scattered showers, 75 to 80. This is WINY meteorologist Bill Jackman.
4: 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That's what's happening. 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

There's Hall & Oates. Hi, I'm Karen. And even though we lost Dolly Parton a couple of days ago, she was working on several projects. I'll let you know what we have to expect from Dolly posthumously coming up. But first, Bruno Mars and I Just Might.

0: She was working literally up until the day she died. She had many projects in the works. So if you were sad that there would be nothing new from Dolly, well, that is not the case. She has her Dolly's Tennessee and Travel Stops. They will be continued to be built. The Songteller Hotel and Dolly's Life of Many Colors Museum, it's going to be opening soon in Nashville on September 29th. There are these things called Dolly Dolls. I haven't seen what they look like, but Dolly Dolls will be available online starting in the middle of next month. And Dolly's Cup of Ambition Coffee, which I can't believe wasn't a thing before now. Dolly's Cup of Ambition Coffee launches online in September. It'll hit stores in the spring.
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4: The forecast for northeastern Connecticut, showers, thundershowers tapering off overnight, low of 65. For the day Friday, showers ending in the morning, becoming partly sunny, 80. Friday night, partly cloudy, low 60s. Saturday, mostly sunny, 80. Sunday, mostly sunny, 80, and more sun, 80 Monday. Tuesday, partly sunny, afternoon showers, 80. And Wednesday, partly sunny, scattered showers, 75 to 80. This is WINY meteorologist Bill Jackman.
5: 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And Children's Story Half Hour will be held at Forings and Passages Bookstore, 103 Main Street in Danielson at 10:30 a.m. Saturday. That's what's happening. 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

0: Well, it's right around this time each evening. We like to go back on this day in history to learn something. And it was 71 years ago on this day, the year was 1955, that the first edition of the Guinness Book of World Records was published. Yeah, that book was published for the first time on this day, and it was 71 years ago.
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5: The forecast for northeastern Connecticut: showers, thundershowers tapering off overnight, low of 65. For the day Friday, showers ending in the morning, becoming partly sunny, 80. Friday night, partly cloudy, low 60. Saturday, mostly sunny, 80. Sunday, mostly sunny, 80, and more sun, 80 Monday. Tuesday, partly sunny, afternoon showers, 80. And Wednesday, partly sunny, scattered showers, 75 to 80. This is WINY meteorologist Bill Jackman.
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0: 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Find me anytime, by the way, on Instagram at Karen on the Air. Of course, we appreciate you listening right here. Have a great night, and I'll talk to you tomorrow.
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1: 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The Brooklyn Fair returns for 4 days of agriculture, entertainment, carnival rides, and family activities at the fairgrounds on Fairgrounds Road. The 176th annual event runs through Sunday, continuing a tradition that has made the Brooklyn Fair one of the region's most popular summer events. Friday's schedule includes livestock shows, the Woodsman Show, horse and tractor pulls, lawnmower racing, and several family contests. Country performer Drew Baldridge will take the main stage Friday night. Saturday will feature additional livestock competitions, tractor and truck pulls, monster trucks, and other events, with Cooper Allen scheduled to perform at 8 p.m. The fair wraps up Sunday with more livestock events, an ox pull, horse show, lawnmower racing, and family activities. Children can enjoy free activities throughout the weekend, while Rockwell Amusements will operate the carnival. Next news in 1 hour.
2: The forecast for northeastern Connecticut: showers, thundershowers tapering off overnight, low of 65. For the day Friday, showers ending in the morning, becoming partly sunny, 80. Friday night, partly cloudy, low 60. Saturday, mostly sunny, 80. Sunday, mostly sunny, 80, and more sun, 80 Monday. Tuesday, partly sunny, afternoon showers, 80. And Wednesday, partly sunny, scattered showers, 75 to 80. This is WINY meteorologist Bill Jackman.
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4: 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That's what's happening. 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

John Mellencamp with his little ditty about Jack and Diane. How are you? I'm John Laurenti. Welcome, you and I getting ready to head into a Friday, and that means the weekend is almost here.

0: 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There's something I want you to have.
1: Oh, it's beautiful. But wait a minute. Isn't this...
0: Yeah, yes it is.
1: But I thought the old lady dropped it into the ocean in the air.
0: Well, baby, I went down and got it for you.

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0: 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Therefore, some people stand corrected.
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0: on Tricks with Golden. Guess what Gen Z is doing? They're winning something nobody saw coming. They're winning at credit scores. It's been found that Gen Z's credit scores have increased 17 points since 2019. That's the biggest jump of any generation. Way to go. Boomers saw gains of just 4 points. It turns out that younger adults are getting serious about their finances, cutting back on their spending, they're saving more, and they're even being smarter with their debt. It's also been shown that a lot of people, a lot of young Gen Zers, obviously, are skipping nights out, scaling back on dating expenses, finding creative ways to save money, and that's despite the rising costs for rent, groceries, and, well, just about anything else.
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8: Windham County weather. The forecast for northeastern Connecticut: showers, thunder showers tapering off overnight, low of 65. For the day Friday, showers ending in the morning, becoming partly sunny, 80. Friday night, partly cloudy, low 60. Saturday, mostly sunny, 80. Sunday, mostly sunny, 80, and more sun, 80 Monday. Tuesday, partly sunny, afternoon showers, 80. And Wednesday, partly sunny, scattered showers, 75 to 80. This is WINY meteorologist Bill Jackman.
9: 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Saturday, the OK2BU, queer community group for ages 12 to 18, will meet at Chubby Dog Cafe in Putnam at 10 a.m. Tri-State Cruisers Saturday Night Cruisin' will be held from 2 p.m. to dusk at Pizza 101 at the corner of Routes 101 and 169 in Pomfret. 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That's what's happening. 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
1: 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Now, make sure you tell your friends.

the smartest city in the world. Well, it isn't here in America. I'll tell you where after we hear from Savage Garden. But first, the song that's been number one for 19 straight weeks. It's Ella Langley and Choosing Texas.

0: Savage Garden with Truly, Madly, Deeply. The smartest city in the world is Zurich, Switzerland. And it's been the smartest city in the world for the seventh straight year, beating out 147 other cities worldwide. And everything is based on how residents rate technology, infrastructure, quality of life, sustainability, and inclusiveness. Oslo, Norway came in second, followed by Geneva, Switzerland, London, and Copenhagen, Denmark, rounding out the top five. Boston was the highest-ranking U.S. city at number 35, while Washington, D.C. ranked 39th.
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9: The forecast for northeastern Connecticut: showers, thunder showers tapering off overnight, low of 65. For the day Friday, showers ending in the morning, becoming partly sunny, 80. Friday night, partly cloudy, low 60. Saturday, mostly sunny, 80. Sunday, mostly sunny, 80, and more sun, 80 Monday. Tuesday, partly sunny, afternoon showers, 80. And Wednesday, partly sunny, scattered showers, 75 to 80. This is WINY meteorologist Bill Jacquemet.
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1: I'm Galella with WINY Headline News. The town of Brooklyn has hired Chris DeGiro as its new Parks and Recreation Director, bringing experience from both Connecticut and Alaska to the position. Brooklyn First Selectman Joe Bellavance announced DeGiro's hiring Wednesday morning on the WINY talk show, saying he comes to the department at an important time as the town transitions from its summer programming into the fall.
2: We got a big announcement. We have hired Chris DeGiro as our new Parks and Rec Director. He comes at a great time. We've just wrapped up our summer programming, headed into the fall. Now we have before school and after school care, which Parks and Rec runs. So super excited to have Chris on board. He spent the last couple of years in Hebron and their Parks and Rec program. Prior to that, he was 6 years up in Yuna, Alaska, and the Aleutian Islands, running their program up there. So we're really happy to have him.
1: Bellavance called the summer another successful season for Brooklyn Parks and Recreation Department and expressed optimism about the department's continued programming under DeGiro's leadership. Next news in 1 hour.
3: The forecast for northeastern Connecticut: showers, thundershowers tapering off overnight, low of 65. For the day Friday, showers ending in the morning, becoming partly sunny, 80. Friday night, partly cloudy, low 60s. Saturday, mostly sunny, 80. Sunday, mostly sunny, 80, and more sun, 80 Monday. Tuesday, partly sunny, afternoon showers, 80. And Wednesday, partly sunny, scattered showers, 75 to 80. This is WINY meteorologist Bill Jackman.
4: 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Saturday, the OK2BU, queer community group for ages 12 to 18, will meet at Chubby Dog Cafe in Putnam at 10 a.m. Tri-State Cruisers Saturday Night Cruisin' will be held from 2 p.m. to dusk at Pizza 101 at the corner of Routes 101 and 169 in Pomfret. And Children's Story Half Hour will be held at Pourings and Passages Bookstore, 103 Main Street in Danielson at 10:30 a.m. Saturday. That's what's happening. You're up to date from WINY, 1350 a.m. and 97.1 FM.
5: And we're live here outside the Perez family home just waiting for the... And there they go! Almost on time this morning. Mom is coming out the front door strong with a double arm kid carry. Looks like dad has the bags. Daughter is bringing up the rear. Oh, but the diaper bag wasn't closed. Diapers and toys are everywhere. Ooh, but mom has just nailed the perfect car seat buckle for the toddler. 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

0: The Weeknd and Save Your Tears. I'm John Laurenti. I don't have any tattoos. I've thought about getting a couple. Nothing too extravagant, you know, no back tattoos or anything like that. But I'm actually, what I'm about to tell you actually is one of the reasons I'm, you know, rethinking the whole situation. It's because a lot of people are giving some pause before they get a tattoo. Because apparently there's some long-term health effects because the ink can migrate from the skin to your nearby lymph nodes, potentially causing some chronic inflammation. It's also been found that between tattoos, there's a slightly higher risk of lymphoma, which we know is a type of cancer, although it does stress that the evidence does not prove that tattoos cause cancer. More research is needed on that, which is vitally important. A lot of doctors say the overall risk appears low, but the findings highlight the importance of using reputable tattoo artists. Of course, you want to use one of the best if you can, and also monitor your skin for any unusual changes if you do get a tattoo, so be careful.
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6: Windham County weather.
7: The forecast for northeastern Connecticut: showers, thundershowers tapering off overnight, low of 65. For the day Friday, showers ending in the morning, becoming partly sunny, 80. Friday night, partly cloudy, low 60. Saturday, mostly sunny, 80. Sunday, mostly sunny, 80, and more sun, 80 Monday. Tuesday, partly sunny, afternoon showers, 80. And Wednesday, partly sunny, scattered showers, 75 to 80. This is WINY meteorologist Bill Jackman.
8: WINY. 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That's what's happening. 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
8: Windham County weather.
9: The forecast for northeastern Connecticut: showers, thunder showers tapering off overnight, low of 65. For the day Friday, showers ending in the morning, becoming partly sunny, 80. Friday night, partly cloudy, low 60. Saturday, mostly sunny, 80. Sunday, mostly sunny, 80, and more sun, 80 Monday. Tuesday, partly sunny, afternoon showers, 80. And Wednesday, partly sunny, scattered showers, 75 to 80. This is WINY meteorologist Bill Jackman.
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1: 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The 176th annual event runs through Sunday, continuing a tradition that has made the Brooklyn Fair one of the region's most popular summer events. Friday's schedule includes livestock shows, the Woodsman Show, horse and tractor pulls, lawnmower racing, and several family contests. Country performer Drew Baldridge will take the main stage Friday night. Saturday will feature additional livestock competitions, tractor and truck pulls, monster trucks, and other events, with Cooper Allen scheduled to perform at 8 p.m. The fair wraps up Sunday with more livestock events, an ox pull, horse show, lawnmower racing, and family activities. Children can enjoy free activities throughout the weekend, while Rockwell Amusements will operate the carnival. Next news in 1 hour.
2: The forecast for northeastern Connecticut: showers, thunder showers tapering off overnight, low of 65. For the day Friday, showers ending in the morning, becoming partly sunny, 80. Friday night, partly cloudy, low 60s. Saturday, mostly sunny, 80. Sunday, mostly sunny, 80, and more sun, 80 Monday. Tuesday, partly sunny, afternoon showers, 80. And Wednesday, partly sunny, scattered showers, 75 to 80. This is WINY meteorologist Bill Jackman.
3: 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That's what's happening. 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
6: 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Oh, yeah, I get that answer from a lot of

Prince, 1999. Coming up, got some Taylor Swift for you. Also, coming up after Taylor, I'm going to tell you about the movie that Warner Brothers didn't want us to see will finally be in theaters. Oh, yeah. Right now, it's REO Speedwagon.

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0: Taylor Swift with The Fate of Ophelia. One of Hollywood's most notorious unreleased movies is finally hitting theaters today. It's Coyote versus Acme. It's a hybrid live-action animated comedy in the style of Who Framed Roger Rabbit. It follows Wile E. Coyote as he hires a lawyer, played by Will Forte, to sue Acme over all those defective products that have blown him up, flattened him, and sent him over the cliffs for decades. John Cena co-stars as Acme's attorney. Now, Warner Brothers shelved the completed film back in 2023 as a tax write-off, triggering years of backlash before Catch Up Entertainment eventually rescued it. Now, that history has turned its release into something almost forbidden. Movie audiences were told they might never, ever get to see it. Well, if you want to spend your hard-earned money and go see Coyote versus Acme and prove Warner Brothers wrong, then do so.
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5: Windham County weather. The forecast for northeastern Connecticut: showers, thunder showers tapering off overnight, low of 65. For the day Friday, showers ending in the morning, becoming partly sunny, 80. Friday night, partly cloudy, low 60. Saturday, mostly sunny, 80. Sunday, mostly sunny, 80, and more sun, 80 Monday. Tuesday, partly sunny, afternoon showers, 80. And Wednesday, partly sunny, scattered showers, 75 to 80. This is WINY meteorologist Bill Jack Quimet.
6: From WINY. 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Saturday, the OK2BU, queer community group for ages 12 to 18, will meet at Chubby Dog Cafe in Putnam at 10 a.m. Tri-State Cruisers Saturday Night Cruisin' will be held from 2 p.m. to dusk at Pizza 101 at the corner of Routes 101 and 169 in Pomfret. 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That's what's happening. 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

I'm John Laurenti. People who are optimistic tend to live longer. I'll tell you more after we hear from Leanne Rimes. Right now, it's Bruno Mars and Risk It All.

0: Leanne Rimes in How Do I Live? I tend to be a very optimistic person. Very rarely am I pessimistic. So if you're an optimistic person such as myself, then you're going to love this news. People who are optimistic tend to live longer. Optimism is something that you can actually learn, potentially increasing the likelihood of reaching the age of 85 by up to 3/4. And one reason why? Optimistic people tend to expect positive stuff to happen in the future, so they take better care of themselves.
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12: The forecast for northeastern Connecticut: showers, thundershowers tapering off overnight, low of 65. For the day Friday, showers ending in the morning, becoming partly sunny, 80. Friday night, partly cloudy, low 60s. Saturday, mostly sunny, 80. Sunday, mostly sunny, 80, and more sun, 80 Monday. Tuesday, partly sunny, afternoon showers, 80. And Wednesday, partly sunny, scattered showers, 75 to 80. This is WINY meteorologist Bill Jackman.
13: WINY. 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Saturday, the OK2BU, queer community group for ages 12 to 18, will meet at Chubby Dog Cafe in Putnam at 10 a.m. Tri-State Cruisers Saturday Night Cruisin' will be held from 2 p.m. to dusk at Pizza 101 at the corner of Routes 101 and 169 in Pomfret. 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That's what's happening. 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
14: 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I found a toy dinosaur over on the playground by Smith Street. 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

0: That is the latest from Shaboozy. It's called Good News. His song, A Bar Song Tipsy, is another song, like Ella Langley's Choosin' Texas, that stayed on top of the charts for 19 weeks.
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1: I'm Cindy Ciccolillo with WINY Headline News. The town of Brooklyn has hired Chris DeGiro as its new Parks and Recreation Director, bringing experience from both Connecticut and Alaska to the position. Brooklyn First Selectman Joe Bellavance announced DeGiro's hiring Wednesday morning on the WINY talk show, saying he comes to the department at an important time as the town transitions from its summer programming into the fall.
2: We've got a big announcement. We have hired Chris DeGiro as our new Parks and Rec Director. He comes at a great time. We've just wrapped up our summer programming, headed into the fall. Now we have before school and after school care, which Parks and Rec runs. So we're super excited to have Chris on board. He spent the last couple of years in Hebron and their Parks and Rec program. Prior to that, he was 6 years up in Yuna, Alaska, and the Aleutian Islands, running their program up there. So we're really happy to have him.
1: Bellavance called the summer another successful season for Brooklyn Parks and Recreation Department and expressed optimism about the department's continued programming under DeGiro's leadership. Next news in 1 hour.
3: The forecast for northeastern Connecticut: showers, thundershowers tapering off overnight, low of 65. For the day Friday, showers ending in the morning, becoming partly sunny, 80. Friday night, partly cloudy, low 60. Saturday, mostly sunny, 80. Sunday, mostly sunny, 80, and more sun, 80 Monday. Tuesday, partly sunny, afternoon showers, 80. And Wednesday, partly sunny, scattered showers, 75 to 80. This is WINY meteorologist Bill Jackman.
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0: Elton John and Britney Spears with Hold Me Closer. Do you have a dog? Do you tend to go a little overboard with your dog? Well, if you do, you're not alone. 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And another half of people who own dogs said that they've cooked a meal from scratch for their dog within the past month. Have you done that? Is Fido eating better than the rest of your family?
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5: The forecast for northeastern Connecticut: showers, thundershowers tapering off overnight, low of 65. For the day Friday, showers ending in the morning, becoming partly sunny, 80. Friday night, partly cloudy, low 60. Saturday, mostly sunny, 80. Sunday, mostly sunny, 80, and more sun, 80 Monday. Tuesday, partly sunny, afternoon showers, 80. And Wednesday, partly sunny, scattered showers, 75 to 80. This is WINY meteorologist Bill Jackman.
6: 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That's what's happening. 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

Did you know that you can use light to set your mood? Oh, yeah. I'll tell you more in less than 10 minutes. Right now, it's Sabrina Carpenter with Espresso.

0: George Michael and father figure. I'm John Laurenti. Has anyone told you to lighten up? Well, you can. Literally, you can use light to set your mood. And that's a good thing. The reason? Well, the brighter a room, the stronger your emotions are going to be. And we all want to have better emotions, right? And that could even affect how you feel about your relationship. So make sure if you have a dimmer in a room that you sit in a lot, put it to good use. Turn up the lights when you want to express how much you love your partner, but you can dim them when you're not so happy with your partner.
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6: Windham County Weather. The forecast for northeastern Connecticut, showers, thunder showers tapering off overnight, low of 65. For the day Friday, showers ending in the morning, becoming partly sunny, 80. Friday night, partly cloudy, low 60. Saturday, mostly sunny, 80. Sunday, mostly sunny, 80, and more sun, 80 Monday. Tuesday, partly sunny, afternoon showers, 80. And Wednesday, partly sunny, scattered showers, 75 to 80. This is WINY meteorologist Bill Jacquemin.
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0: Teddy swims and lose control. We all tend to lose control when we get a little angry on the roads, right? Well, here's a good reason to not flip off other drivers during your commute. In recent years, there have been thousands of injuries and hundreds of murders caused by road rage. What's going on the roads?
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2: AP News, I'm Mike Hempen. Rescuers were working through mud and debris in areas devastated by a flash flood along the Himalayan border between Nepal and China. They're searching for hundreds of people still missing as the death toll rises. Authorities now are warning of further flooding and are urging people in potentially affected areas to move to safer ground. No verdict yet in the trial of Mother Lindsay Clancy.
3: Jury deliberations will continue in the morning in Massachusetts in the murder trial of Lindsay Clancy. She's accused of strangling her three young children in a case that has drawn attention to postpartum mental health. Clancy has pleaded not guilty by reason of lack of criminal responsibility. But prosecutor Jennifer Sprague says Clancy had a choice.
4: She left them discarded on the basement floor. Like broken toys.
3: Defense attorney Kevin Reddington says it's the system that let Lindsay Clancy down.
5: Calling a suicide hotline, we can't help you. 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My God, what does she have to do?
3: Jurors must decide whether Clancy was criminally responsible, and if so, exactly what crimes she committed. I'm Ed Donahue.
2: President Trump's effort to limit voting by mail is back on hold.
6: A federal judge is again blocking President Trump's executive order on mail ballots from being implemented, this time for 2 weeks. It comes about a week before the first ballots are due to be sent out for November's midterm elections. The Trump administration's formal rule effectively says the Postal Service will not deliver mail ballots unless states provide a list of voters who should receive them and format the envelopes in a particular way. The case could be appealed back to the Supreme Court just days after the justices handed down a procedural decision allowing the administration to move ahead. I'm Ben Thomas.
2: Judge Christopher Cooper has expressed skepticism about the Kennedy Center's plan to quickly add President Trump's name to the building.
7: I am Sydney Zicalella with WINY Headline News. The Brooklyn Fair returns for 4 days of agriculture, entertainment, carnival rides, and family activities at the fairgrounds on Fairgrounds Road. 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Friday's schedule includes livestock shows, the Woodsman Show, horse and tractor pulls, lawnmower racing, and several family contests. Country performer Drew Baldridge will take the main stage Friday night. Saturday will feature additional livestock competitions, tractor and truck pulls, monster trucks, and other events, with Cooper Allen scheduled to perform at 8 p.m. The fair wraps up Sunday with more livestock events, an ox pull, horse show, lawnmower racing, and family activities. Children can enjoy free activities throughout the weekend, while Rockwell Amusements will operate the carnival. Next news in 1 hour.
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0: Bruno Mars and I Just Might. Do you have a coworker that just goes on and it gets way too personal? Do you know that that can actually affect your work as well as your sanity? Yeah, I mean, I'm here by myself, so I have no coworkers I have to worry about. Sure, I get to see the morning show when they come in, but that's about it. But how do you handle the situation? Well, you should recruit a friend. Ask a coworker to come to the rescue whenever he or she sees that you've been cornered by the repeat offender that just goes on and on and on and on. They can say something as simple as, hey, I need you right now, which will allow you to duck out quickly and you won't have to listen to them anymore.
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5: 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That's what's happening. 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

No one ever wants to have a bad night's sleep, because it does affect you. I'll tell you how after we hear from Billy Joel. Right now, it's Olivia Dean, and So Easy to Fall in Love. I could be

0: Billy Joel and My Life. You know, no one ever wants to have a bad night's sleep, because if you do, it affects your relationship. And people are usually at their worst after a bad night's sleep, which means that they are more likely to also fight with their significant other. Even one bad night's sleep can be surprisingly damaging to a relationship. Only one partner in the couple has to have a bad night's sleep, and the relationship will suffer for the next day. You don't want that to happen.
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2: 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It appears by its own numbers, the U.S. government seems insolvent. 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

0: Post Malone with Morgan Wallen. That is I Had Some Help. I'm John Laurenti. I do this show solo every night, and I appreciate you tuning in. Come on back. I'll be back with you all weekend long. As always, I will leave you with this. The first CD that was made and sold in the U.S. was Bruce Springsteen's Born in the USA. Have a great weekend.
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1: AP News, I'm Mike Hempen. Rescuers have pulled a man out of mud at a Nepal hydropower plant as search and rescue efforts scale up after catastrophic floods along the Nepal-China border.
2: At Nepal's Reservoir hydropower plant, rescues pull out survivors caked in dark brown mud, and helicopters lift stranded people to safety after catastrophic floods on the Nepal-China border. While in Numakot, an official announces a flood warning on a handheld megaphone, saying, "Flood is coming to Reservoir Gali. Do not go forward, move backwards, stay away from the river." Nepal and China are racing to respond Friday after the flooding killed more than 470 people and left more than 1,500 missing. In contrast, on the Chinese side of the border, there was little information on survivors, although the death toll has been announced as 5. Both sides are concerned about more flooding, and officials have told rescuers to remain on high alert. I'm Charles de Ledesma.
1: The legal battle over the Kennedy Center is ramping up.
3: At an emergency hearing on renovations at the Kennedy Center, Judge Christopher Cooper was quick to interrupt administration attorney Bradley Mayers to ask why they were rushing to inscribe President Trump's name on the facade as soon as September 8th. Cooper previously ruled that adding Trump's name was illegal. Mayers says the timeline was in accordance with a vote by the board. Ex officio board member Representative Joyce Beatty is fighting the move.
4: We are dealing with all the unlawful actions about the Kennedy Center.
3: Beatty's attorney, Nathaniel Zielinski, took issue with the argument that donations will dry up and the building have to be demolished if Trump's name is not included with credit for the restoration.
5: It was the equivalent of saying, "My, what a nice Kennedy Center you have there. Shame if something were to happen to it."
3: Jennifer King, Washington.
1: A federal judge is once again blocking President Trump's executive order that seeks to limit mail voting in midterm elections. This is AP News.
6: I'm Isaac Bean with WINY News. A Flock license plate reader camera along Woodstock Avenue in Putnam was knocked down over the weekend in an act of vandalism, leaving the device lying on the ground Monday morning. WINY spoke to Paul Altrich, who was tending a garden near the camera Thursday morning, and he said he noticed the camera was still standing Sunday afternoon, but by Monday morning it had been knocked over.
7: Sunday afternoon I left here and it was standing up. Monday morning at 9 o'clock, it was laying down. A couple tire tracks going over it.
6: The presence of tire tracks near the device indicates a vehicle may have struck or driven over the camera. Aldridge said the Flock camera had only been in the area for several months and offered a measured view of the technology, which has generated discussion in communities over its use for public safety and privacy.
7: I think they're like anything. They can be good, they can be bad, but I think around here, I don't think we have much to worry about.
6: The damaged camera is located on Woodstock Avenue in Putnam. Putnam Police Department confirmed that they are investigating the incident as an act of vandalism and not a motor vehicle accident. A new proposal aiming to construct 40 home condominiums units in Brooklyn has gained the interest of residents over recent weeks as the project garners both support and concern over increased development within wooded local areas. Project, formerly coined the Village in the Woods, proposes a 40-count market-rate condominium development at the top of Old Tatnick Road in Brooklyn, according to town officials. The houses are said to be comprised of two bedrooms and are estimated to be approximately 1,200 square feet in totality. During a recent appearance on the WINY talk show, Brooklyn First Selectman Joe Belavance discussed the project and the concerns surrounding further development within the rural Kawaii Corner.
8: So this is a project, a development that is getting some attention in town. And, you know, we have an issue with affordable housing throughout the state, throughout the country. So we've got a developer who's trying to put those in and trying to create additional housing in Brooklyn. There's been some pushback because we like our woods and our open lands and such. And this is a conversation we as a community need to have. And so it's being had. The issue really is Tatnick Hill Road. You know, it's a narrow road. And at the very top of that road is we have, I believe it's the second oldest home in Brooklyn. Sits on the left and their well sits on the right. Pass through is 10, 11, 12 feet wide. Now for a town road, it's supposed to be 22 feet wide. And so there's an issue there.
6: The proposal comes after Old Tatnick Hill Road recently underwent the addition of 6 new houses by the same developer. Belavance estimates the proposed condos to list for approximately $400,000 each if approved. According to Belavance, public hearings are set to be scheduled in the near future to discuss the proposal, where he encourages residents to attend to learn more. Firefighters from several surrounding communities responded to a house fire on North Main Street in Griswold Thursday night, with occupants safely escaping the building before crews arrived. On Thursday, August 27th, at approximately 8:45 p.m., crews from the Jewett City Fire Department, along with mutual aid departments, responded to 72 North Main Street for a reported structure fire with possible entrapment. According to the Jewett City Fire Department, firefighters were able to make a successful stop and bring the fire under control through a coordinated response involving multiple departments. Before firefighters arrived, Connecticut State Police and passing motorists noticed the fire and alerted people inside the building. Those actions allowed the occupant to safely evacuate and helped prevent any civilian injuries. One firefighter was injured while battling the blaze and was transported for medical treatment. No civilian injuries were reported. The Jewett City Fire Department thanked the responding departments and emergency personnel for their assistance and teamwork. The department also credited the motorist and state police who first recognized the danger and alerted the occupants. Other responding agencies included the Griswold, Lisbon, Voluntown, Plainfield, and Central Village Fire Departments, Mohegan Tribal Fast Team, American Ambulance, and Connecticut State Police. The Griswold Fire Marshal's Office is investigating the cause of the fire. WINY News Time 6:06.
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6: Let's take a look at the weather report by meteorologist Bill Jackman. Today, becoming partly sunny, isolated afternoon showers, highs of 80 to 85. Tonight, partly cloudy, low near 55. Tomorrow, mostly sunny, highs of 75 to 80. Here at Cargill Falls, it's currently 70 degrees. That's the 6 o'clock report. I'm Isaac Bean with WINY News. Now it's time to say good morning to Gary O.

0: trying to sleep!
1: You ever do that again, I'll kill you.
2: Did that go the way you thought it was gonna go?

0: morning.
1: How you doing, Gary?
0: Pretty good. How you doing?
1: I'm okay.
0: All right, here we go. It's foggy out there this morning. Bean, I can hardly see you over there in the newsroom. I can hear the WINY foghorn in the background at Cargill Falls, warning ships at sea to not crash into Cargill Falls. You can hear it out back behind the radio station this morning. Extremely foggy morning this morning. Proceed with caution out there. The air, you can feel the weight of the air. Did you notice that when you walked out the door?
1: Oh yeah.
0: It's like on your shoulders, pressing down on you. The weight of the air, you can feel it. Man, it's humid, it's muggy, and it's foggy. And that's the story to start our day on this Friday, the 28th of August. And we're ready for the Brooklyn Fair. Gates open at 12 noon today. Gates open at 9 o'clock this morning. What am I talking about? Gates open at 9 o'clock this morning for the Brooklyn Fair. We're going to be out there broadcasting live this afternoon from 3 to 5 p.m. And I can't wait to head out and have some fun this afternoon. We're going to have a blast at the Brooklyn Fair. So it's fair time. It's awesome, and we're having a blast. So, good day yesterday. I think it's because the wall that heals is coming, and every day there's like a large checklist of things to do. Got a whole committee working very, very hard, and it's really, really exciting, and it's really, really fun. So, yesterday, very busy, very productive day, running around, getting stuff done. Got out of here last night. Karen and I said, let's go out for dinner. Went to the courthouse last night. Had a great dinner. I had some chicken tenders, which I love chicken tenders. I just love them. The courthouse has the best chicken tenders. They're so good. And they were wonderful. And a little New England clam chowder was very nice. Karen had a chicken parm wrap. And nice. She said, oh, my God, this is fantastic. She said it three times while eating it. Chicken parm wrap. She said, you should have got this. It's good. But she didn't even give me a bite.
1: Oh, that's annoying.
0: However, later we said, I said, wow, let's go get some ice cream. Because, you know, you're starting to feel like, these ice cream places, they're only open for like a few more weeks, you know. So we stopped at the Scoop Social. Had a nice chat with one of the my servers. She was first day of school yesterday at Putnam High. She's a sophomore, and she had a great day at school, and she was really upbeat and fun. And so I got a waffle cone. Karen says, I don't want any ice cream. So I get a waffle cone with some peanut butter. I said, what do you have with like peanut butter cups? She goes, we got a peanut butter and vanilla. I said, yeah, I'll have that. I love anything with peanut butter cups. So bring it out to the car, two scoops, and sit in the car, start eating it. And I said, Karen, you got to try this. It's really good. So I hand it over to her. She tries it. She says, oh, wow, that is good. And then she hands it back to me. And then I hand it back to her and she takes a bite. Then she hands it to me and I take a bite. So we sat there and we shared back and forth. We shared an ice cream cone. And I said, when we're done, I said, Karen, we've been married for 39 years. That's the first time we shared an ice cream cone. And it was just really nice. It was just a nice moment, you know?
1: Yeah.
0: And it was lovely. And I love my wife so much. And we just sat there and talked and shared an ice cream. Oh, and moon. And we were looking at the moon. What a show last night. Did you see the moon?
1: Yeah, I did.
0: So the moon's up. But what was nice, there were like clouds traveling past the moon. So you see the moon. And then clouds go in front of it, but not totally covering the moon, but just adding to the whole moonscape, if you will. And it was just beautiful. It was this ever-changing show last night with the moon. It was pretty cool. Pat Savula sent us a photo of the moon, by the way, which we put up on our Facebook page. These people that take these great shots of the moon, like, my iPhone, I can't do this. I don't know how they do it. They take these wonderful shots of the moon. It blows my mind. And I put that up this morning. If you got any moonshots from last night, share them on our page. I love when people do that. That's pretty good stuff. So anyway, shared an ice cream cone with my lovely wife last night, and then that's it. Let's do it again today. Big day today. Brooklyn Fair, like we said, big weekend coming up. And I just can't wait. It's good stuff. Bean, what'd you do yesterday? Golf.
1: Yeah, I played some golf.
0: So what happened?
1: You know, it's a tale of two halves.
0: Uh-oh. Okay, go ahead.
1: So first half. First half, I was really good. That's probably the best I've golfed.
0: I was really good.
1: Front nine, I golfed, shot a 47, which is not like great, but it's pretty good for me. And I had I had an 8-stroke lead on my friend. Next thing you know, I beat him on the 10th hole. It was three man. It was three crew. One of my friends was just way ahead of both of us, but I was up 9 strokes, and next thing you know, that stroke lead went all the way down to 1 on the 18th hole. So I'm like, am I really about to choke a 9-shot lead?
0: Come on, seriously?
1: I beat him by 2 strokes on the last hole. So I you know, it was almost an absolute disaster. Probably, like, clubs were being thrown, you know.
0: Clubs were being thrown. So what went wrong?
1: I mean, I just suck at putting. I'm just terrible at putting. Okay. Like I can't.
0: And then do you start getting frustrated? Does it cascade into
1: Yeah, it cascades, and then it's like, it's a trickle-down effect. And I don't think this helped. There's like Melody Hills in Gloucester. It has like a kind of like a bar with specialty drinks.
0: Oh, no. Oh, okay.
1: And they had a mudslide coffee, and it sounded really good on the turn.
0: Okay.
1: So I don't think it, I think it helped me for about one drive, but, you know, I drank it a little too quickly. I think it had a little bit of effect on my game.
0: A mudslide coffee.
1: I think the impairment of the mudslide coffee affected my golf swing just a little bit.
0: Yeah.
1: But it wasn't really my golf swing. I was getting underneath the ball. I was hooking it a little bit. Sometimes I get a little hooky sometimes, but it was really my putting really let me down. It probably cost me about 15 strokes.
0: Wow. So, yeah, but you pulled it off.
1: Yes, I did. I did.
0: Barely. After a really comfortable lead.
1: Very comfortable lead.
0: Wow.
1: I probably had 4 birdie putts where I didn't even par.
0: Really?
1: So I had like 2 double bogeys on birdie putts and 2 bogeys.
0: Well, that's a crazy round of golf right
1: there.
0: So
1: that's like, you're talking about on birdie putts alone, between those 4 holes, I had 6, 8, yeah, so 12.
0: Wow.
1: 14 putts on birdie putts.
0: Did you win some money?
1: No, I didn't. I just won bragging rights.
0: Bragging rights,
1: yeah.
0: Did you go out after?
1: No, we all had plans after.
0: Just go, okay. Yeah. So, well, that's a pretty notable round of golf right there.
1: Yeah, you know, the mudslide coffee was really good, but definitely, yeah. I mean, I had such a big lead, I didn't even think it was possible I was losing the lead.
0: Yeah.
1: And he wasn't playing good either. I was just playing that
0: bad. So you're like,
1: bad.
0: I got this. I'm going to have some mudslide.
1: Yeah, it would be one thing. I would have felt better if he just started to play better in the back 9.
0: Yeah.
1: I was just playing so bad, because he was playing bad too, but I was just playing worse.
0: That's funny. That's how golf is though, right? It's so frustrating. It can be so fun and frustrating, sometimes at the same time. Sounds like that's what you had yesterday.
1: Yeah.
0: Wow. Angelo. Okay, here we go. Tom Angelo checking
1: in. Oh, let's hear what he has to say.
0: He says, I'm speechless about your golf game.
1: Yeah.
0: He's like, what? 9-hole lead, mudslide, bang, falls apart, pull it out by
1: absolute
0: 2 strokes.
1: Absolute fall apart. I did pull it off. Actually, I won by 3 strokes. I was up a stroke on the 18th hole, and I ended up winning with a par. I had a par, and I think he shot a double bogey.
0: Man,
1: so
0: you're all over the place. You gotta what?
1: I gotta fix
0: level
1: the putting.
0: Off here. We gotta level
1: fix
0: up.
1: Fix the putting, man.
0: Yeah,
1: the putting is a problem. It's a problem because like I'll be right in the middle of the fairway, you know, 260-yard drive, 270-yard drive, and I'll put it like on the green or on the fringe of the green, and I don't know what I'm supposed to do. Like my irons are good, my irons are good, my, you know, anything 100 yards and over I can hit pretty well, but anything within 100 yards I'm like a deer in headlights. Yeah, I'm a deer in headlights. I have no idea what to do.
0: Yeah, chip and putt. Can't work on that enough. Drive for show, putt for dough, right? That's the old saying.
1: I can't do it. And you know what's funny is, like, the par threes, I'll hit the greens on par threes, no problem. Like, I'll do that, but I'll hit the greens or the fringe, and next thing you know, I'm nowhere near.
0: So what are you doing today?
1: You know, I don't know yet. I think we'll figure something out.
0: Yeah, weekend. Any big plans overall for the weekend?
1: Know, fishing tomorrow.
0: Oh, you're fishing again?
1: Fishing tomorrow.
0: Oh,
1: yeah.
0: Good. More shark fishing.
1: Hopefully we catch
0: some
1: sharks.
0: Yeah, it could happen. Sure. You're going out with your father?
1: Yeah, my dad, his friend, and his son. Yeah,
0: That's going to be great.
1: It should be a good time.
0: Good for you.
1: I'm excited for it.
0: Got a nice day tomorrow, too. Mostly sunny, 75 to 80. It could be perfect down the water.
1: It's looking like real good water temps.
0: Good for you.
1: No downpour, no rain, and hopefully no hungover friends.
0: That could happen, though.
1: Although
0: it worked out well. He was barfing over the edge. He chummed the water. He got a lot of fish.
1: We had to go in a little early, though.
0: Yeah. He had to come in early.
1: Oh, yeah. He wasn't making it. So.
0: It's nothing like hanging over the edge. Just kidding. I've been on those trips. You're just hanging over the edge most of the trip. All right. How about some news? You got some news there?
1: I believe I do.
0: All right. In the newsroom, Bean, what's happening, brother?
1: So a flock camera was destroyed on Woodstock Ave in Putnam. So
0: that's crazy, man. I mean, it's... You can see the tire tracks. They coming down Woodstock Ave, pulled over, bang, leveled the flock camera, drove away. Okay. Wow.
1: Yeah, it's crazy.
0: All right.
1: So 40 condominium units are looking to come to Brooklyn on Old Tannic Road. So
0: okay.
1: It's pretty cool.
0: Yeah.
1: A Griswold structure fire happened last night where a firefighter was injured, but it seems like they saved all the occupants.
0: Yeah, big fire last night. Wow.
1: A volunteer luncheon at the Gertrude Warner Boxcar Children Museum happened yesterday. So.
0: Yeah, nice group of people there, too. Good stuff.
1: And K9 Cash located a wanted person in Killingly after a 250-yard track on Wednesday night.
0: Wow.
1: So, good job, K9 Cash. He's always catching people.
0: Cash is on it. You do not want Cash coming after you because it's not going to end in your favor.
1: No.
0: Cash is going to prevail.
1: Yes.
0: All right.
1: So that's what I got for news at the moment, Gary. Who they coming in?
0: Putnam Business Association coming in at 7 o'clock. I hear the Putnam Elementary School PTO, great group of people. They're going to be here with the PBA at 7 o'clock. Remember when? At 8:20, Kyle Rickey on sports. Tune in this morning when Kyle Rickey says...
2: My name is Dorothy. It's not Tootsie or Toots or Sweetie or Honey or Doll. No, just Dorothy. Now, Alan's always Alan, Tom is always Tom, and John's always John. I have a name, too. It's Dorothy, capital D-O-R-O-T-H-Y. Dorothy.
0: Okay. I was wondering why he was, you know, well, dressed that way. All right, so I guess we got to call him Dorothy today. All right, we're up for that?
1: Yeah.
0: All right, Kyle's having a Dorothy kind of day today. All right, we're in. It's the morning show from WINY, 1350
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1: Zach.
0: All right. Good morning. We are ready to roll this morning. How you doing? It's 6:20. It's Friday?
3: Soon, another Friday is upon us.
4: Yeah, baby.
5: TGIF. Thank God it's Friday.
0: All right, gang. It is wicked foggy this morning. Wow. Becoming partly sunny later today. Isolated afternoon shower at a high 80 to 85. It's humid. The air is heavy. You can feel the air. It's so heavy this morning. It's like tropical humidity out there. 70 degrees at Broadcast House. We're going to be broadcasting live this afternoon out at the Brooklyn Fair. We are so excited. We'll be out there today from 3 to 5 p.m. If you're at the fair, come find us. We're over kind of by the main stage. By the way, the new main stage, where do you see the stage? The stage is gorgeous. They just redid the whole stage. It's just beautiful at the Brooklyn Fair. Gates open at 9 o'clock this morning, and we're going to have a great day at the fair. Okay, full moon. There's a full moon tonight. It's the Sturgeon Moon. Today is National Bowtie Day. It's National Thoughtful Day. Every day should be Thoughtful Day. Today is Power Rangers Day. It's Rainbow Bridge Remembrance Day. Today is National Red Wine Day and National Cherry Turnover Day. I love cherry turnovers. Coming up this morning on the morning show, we have passes to the Brooklyn Fair. Yes, and we have a gift card here. What do we got? Two Coney dogs and a drink from Nikki's famous doghouse in Putnam. Boy, Nikki's, that always hits the spot, right? All that this morning, plus...
6: What famous bait shall I set it to today, Mr. Peabody?
0: You're a highlight. All right, here we go. August 28th, on this date in 1963, during the March on Washington, the Reverend Martin Luther King Jr. delivered his I Have a Dream speech before an estimated crowd of 250,000 people in front of the Lincoln Memorial. On this date in 1898, pharmacist Caleb Bradham of New Bern, North Carolina, changed the name of the carbonated beverage he'd created 5 years earlier from Brad's Drink to Pepsi Cola. On this date in 1957, Democratic Senator, U.S. Senator Strom Thurmond of South Carolina, notched the longest speaking filibuster in Senate history, 24 hours and 18 minutes, seeking to stall passage of the Civil Rights Act. On this date in 1968, police and anti-war demonstrators clashed in the streets of Chicago as the Democratic National Convention nominated Hubert Humphrey for president. Celebrity birthday, Shania Twain is 61. Billy Boyd is 58. Leanne Rimes is 44. Coming up, we'll check your forecast. Kyle Rickey is standing by with sports. Your chance to win on the way. 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
8: The forecast for northeastern Connecticut becoming partly sunny today with an isolated afternoon shower, 80 to 85. Partly cloudy tonight, 55. Mostly sunny, 75 to 80 tomorrow. On Sunday, mostly sunny, 80, and partly sunny on Monday, 80 to 85. Tuesday, rain shower, 75 to 80. Rain shower, 75 to 80 Wednesday. Thursday, partly sunny near 80. This is WINY meteorologist Bill Jackman.
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10: Gary Cy Young Kim capped off a second nine spree with a chip-in eagle and shot an 8-under 64 on Thursday at the TPC Boston to take the first-round lead in the FM Championship. Kim played a six-hole stretch and 6-under with four birdies and an eagle on a par 5 seventh. The South Korean player only had 24 putts as she tried to build on a third-place finish last week in the CPKC Women's Open. Mayu Yamashita, the runaway winner on Sunday in Edmonton, Alberta, was a stroke back, along with Emily Kristen Peterson. After tying the LPGA Tour's 72-hole scoring record in her ninth stroke victory in Canada, Yamashita led the field with 10 birdies, but had a double bogey on the par 3 eighth. Minwoo Lee made a memorable debut at the Tour Championship. He shot a bogey-free 62 at Eastlake. That matches his career low on the PGA Tour and gives him a two-shot lead over Victor Hovland, Colin Morikawa, and Chris Gutterup. Lee's recent form hasn't been great, but he managed to excel in the opening round on the FedEx Cup season finale. On the field, Chris Sale struck out 11 in a five-hit shutout, Drake Baldwin launched a leadoff homer, and the Atlanta Braves edged out the Los Angeles Dodgers 1-0 to complete a three-game sweep. Sale did not walk a batter. The left-hander posted his fourth double-digit strikeout game this season, and the 95th of his career, which ranks 7th all-time. Elsewhere in the majors last night, the Astros downed the Yankees 5-1. It was the Brewers over the Mets 8-2. The Cardinals beat the Orioles 7-5. And it was the Royals over the Blue Jays 13-2. And NASCAR returns to the state later this evening with the running of the GAF 150 at the Stafford Speedway for the NASCAR Whelen Modified Tour. The race will be the first for the tour at the Connecticut Half Mile since 2021. Justin Bonsignor won that last race at the track and will be in competition later this evening. I'm Kyle Rickey, WINY Sports.
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1: 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A license plate reader camera along Woodstock Avenue in Putnam was knocked down over the weekend in an act of vandalism, leaving the device lying on the ground Monday morning. WINY spoke to Paul Altrich, who was tending a garden near the camera Thursday morning, and he said he noticed the camera was still standing Sunday afternoon, but by Monday morning it had been knocked over.
2: Sunday afternoon I left here and it was standing up. Monday morning at 9 o'clock it was laying down, a couple tire tracks going over it.
1: The presence of tire tracks near the device indicated a vehicle may have struck or driven over the camera. Aldridge said the flock camera had only been in the area for several months and offered a measured view of the technology, which has generated discussion in communities over its use for public safety and privacy.
2: I think they're like anything, they can be good, they can be bad, but I think around here, I don't think we have much to worry about.
1: The damaged camera is located on Woodstock Avenue in Putnam. Putnam Police Department confirmed that they are investigating the incident as an act of vandalism and not a motor vehicle accident. Canine cache tracked 250 yards in the woods to locate a wanted killingly man on Wednesday evening, according to Connecticut State Police. On Wednesday, August 26th, at approximately 6:40 p.m., troopers from Troop D observed 55-year-old Heath Epstein at a residence off Route 101 in the town of Killingly. Police say that it was known to troopers that Epstein had three active prawn warrants with a court-set bond totaling $150,000. While troopers were at the residence, they observed Epstein flee on foot and run into a wooded area. Troopers requested the assistance of a canine to conduct a track to locate Epstein. Trooper First Class Ryan Mara and Canine Cash arrived on scene to assist with the investigation. A canine track was conducted and Epstein was located and apprehended approximately 250 yards in the woods near a swamp. Epstein was treated on scene by fire and EMS personnel and was transported by Putnam EMS to Day Kimball Hospital, where he was medically treated, cleared, and transported to Troop D Barracks for processing. Epstein was charged with three charges of failure to appear first degree and interfering with a police officer. He was held on a $155,000 cash surety bond, transported to the Corrigan Correctional Center, and was scheduled to appear at Danielson Superior Court Thursday morning at 9 a.m. Firefighters from several surrounding communities responded to a house fire on North Main Street in Griswold Thursday night, with occupants safely escaping the building before crews arrived. On Thursday, August 27th, at approximately 8:45 p.m., crews from the Jewett City Fire Department, along with mutual aid departments, responded to 72 North Main Street for a reported structure fire with possible entrapment. According to the Jewett City Fire Department, firefighters were able to make a successful stop and bring the fire under control through a coordinated response involving multiple departments. Before firefighters arrived, Connecticut State Police and passing motorists noticed the fire and alerted people inside the building. Those actions allowed the occupants to safely evacuate and helped prevent any civilian injuries. One firefighter was injured while battling the blaze and was transported for medical treatment. No civilian injuries were reported. The Jewett City Fire Department thanked the responding departments and emergency personnel for their assistance and teamwork. The department also credited the motorists and state police who first recognized the danger and alerted the occupants. Other responding agencies included the Griswold, Lisbon, Voluntown, Plainfield, and Central Village Fire Departments, Mohegan Tribal Fast Team, American Ambulance, and Connecticut State Police Troop E. The Griswold Fire Marshal's Office is investigating the cause of the fire. WINY News Time, 6:36.
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1: Let's take a look at the weather report by meteorologist Bill Jackman. Today, becoming partly sunny, isolated afternoon showers, highs of 80 to 85. Tonight, partly cloudy, low near 55. Tomorrow, mostly sunny, highs of 75 to 80. Your cargo falls. It's currently 70 degrees. 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
4: In the Great Hall of the Justice League, there are assembled the world's four greatest heroes, created from the cosmic legends of the universe. Superman. Wonder Woman. Batman. Aquaman. And
5: Gary O.
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7: Do you have any special skills?
8: I do many, many things. I am a writer, a doctor, a nuclear physicist, a theoretical philosopher. But above all, I am a man. 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
9: I'm going to have to go ahead and sort of disagree with you there.
10: All right, we got a birthday, couple of them, actually.
11: Happy birthday.
10: There we go.
11: Happy birthday.
12: Happy birthday.
10: Deb Chattel is celebrating her birthday today from Dayville, and Tammy Benoit from Thompson having birthdays today. Deb and Tammy, this is for you.
11: Happy birthday. Happy birthday.
10: Yeah, Deb Chattel from Dayville. Lots of love from Leo, Ryan, Chloe, and the rest of your family and friends. Deb, she's awesome. We love her. And have a great day today. Hey, out in Thompson, Tammy Benoit. Tammy, how you doing? I've known Tammy Benoit from day one when I came to Putnam here. She's 61 years old, and she's wonderful. Lots of love from your family and friends. And Tammy Benoit, we sure hope you have a great day today. Tammy, today is all about you. Okay, tell everyone it's all about you today. Take care of yourself. Which is wonderful. All right, so here we go. Friday, the 28th of August. And, okay, this morning, first thing you're going to feel is the weight of the air. It's humid. It's like tropical humidity this morning. And if you're driving, it's wicked foggy. You can hear the foghorn in the background.
1: Oh, yeah.
10: Slow down, baby. Slow down. It's foggy out there this morning. Be careful. All right, Brooklyn Fair gates open at 9 o'clock today. Tomorrow, Sunday, by the way, if you do the morning fair thing, which is kind of fun, you can get a full breakfast. Danielson Elks, they do a big breakfast. It's delicious. And I just love it. And then, of course, then they switch over to, steak and cheese sandwiches and all that good stuff. Man, I can't wait to have one this afternoon. Good stuff. It's delicious. I'm telling you. Brooklyn Fair, I'm going to be out there today, 3 to 5 p.m., broadcasting live. Stop by, say hi. Love to chat with people walking by. I'm like, hey, come on out the air with me. It's fun. So we'll have a good time this afternoon at the Brooklyn Fair. By the way, we have passes coming up, too. You're going to the fair this weekend, right?
1: Oh, yeah.
10: Tomorrow's fishing, maybe the fair. I don't know. Maybe tonight? Maybe Sunday?
1: Yeah, maybe Sunday.
10: Could happen.
1: Yeah.
10: Do you go on the rides when you go?
1: No, I'm not.
10: They got
1: good rides.
10: Sometimes I just like a Ferris wheel ride.
1: Oh,
10: Ferris wheel,
1: take
10: some pictures. It's kind of fun.
1: Yeah.
10: Tonight, music on Main, downtown Putnam, John Rogers. He's really good, too, filling up the whole downtown with music, performing right there on the sidewalk, 88 Main Street, from 5 to 8 p.m. Hey, check out the new sculpture, by the way, Mike Seri from Woodstock, who's just a great guy. He's been here before. I've interviewed Mike. It's been a long time. Got to get him back here. And he's been commissioned to do three sculptures. The first one was installed yesterday. You were down there taking pictures and... pretty good stuff. He's a good guy. And the official ribbon cutting ceremony is Monday at 12 noon in downtown Putnam. Come on down and check that out. I met Mike at the ribbon cutting ceremony for his giant eyeglass sculpture up in Southbridge at the on the campus of American Optical. I don't know how many years ago that was, but that's when I first met Mike and got to interview him then as well. And he's just a good guy, very creative guy.
1: Yeah.
10: And a really accomplished artist and blacksmith. Pretty good stuff. What a joy. It's joyful to have that. Putnam has... I love the sculptures.
1: Yeah.
10: We have a legitimate permanent sculpture art walk in Putnam. There's art all over our town, and I'm very proud of that. Pretty good stuff. Putnam Saturday Farmers Market. They're cranking every Saturday, 10 a.m. to 1 p.m. Putnam Farmers Market Pavilion, 18 Kennedy Drive in Putnam. That market is really hot. Good stuff is happening. Tri-State Cruisers. They're cruising every Saturday, 2 p.m. till dusk, out of Pizza 101 in Pomfret. So that's going on this weekend. But Brooklyn Fair, man, it's all about the Brooklyn Fair. Brooklyn Fair. Gates open again, 9 o'clock. And we'll be out there 3 to 5 today. We'll see you at the Brooklyn Fair. And figure it out. Work it into your weekend. Make sure you go to the Brooklyn Fair. It's going to be a blast. And we'll see you out there. All right, Bean, you ready?
1: Yeah, I'm ready.
10: We're going to take a break. Coming up, we're going to see how smart you are. Passes to the Brooklyn Fair. Don't go away.
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2: The forecast for northeastern Connecticut becoming partly sunny today with an isolated afternoon shower, 80 at 85. Partly cloudy tonight, 55. Mostly sunny, 75 to 80 tomorrow. On Sunday, mostly sunny, 80, and partly sunny on Monday, 80 to 85. Tuesday, rain shower, 75 to 80. Rain shower, 75 to 80 Wednesday. Thursday, partly sunny, near 80. This is WINY. Why meteorologist Bill Jack Clement.
1: At Broadcast House, 70 degrees.
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4: Gary Sayoung Kim capped off a second nine spree with a chip-in eagle and shot an 8-under 64 on Thursday at the TPC Boston to take the first-round lead in the FM Championship. Kim played a six-hole stretch and 6-under with four birdies and an eagle on a par 5 seventh. The South Korean player only had 24 putts as she tried to build on a third-place finish last week in the CPKC Women's Open. Mayu Yamashita, the runaway winner on Sunday in Edmonton, Alberta, was a stroke back, along with Emily Kristen Peterson. After tying the LPGA Tour's 72-hole scoring record in her ninth stroke victory in Canada, Yamashita led the field with 10 birdies, but had a double bogey on the par 3 eighth. Minwoo Lee made a memorable debut at the Tour Championship. He shot a bogey-free 62 at Eastlake. That matches his career low on the PGA Tour and gives him a two-shot lead over Victor Hovland, Colin Morikawa, and Chris Gutterup. Lee's recent form hasn't been great, but he managed to excel in the opening round on the FedEx Cup season finale. On the field, Chris Sale struck out 11 in a five-hit shutout, Drake Baldwin launched a leadoff homer, and the Atlanta Braves edged out the Los Angeles Dodgers 1-0 to complete a three-game sweep. Sale did not walk a batter. The left-hander posted his fourth double-digit strikeout game this season, and the 95th of his career, which ranks 7th all-time. Elsewhere in the majors last night, the Astros downed the Yankees 5-1. It was the Brewers over the Mets 8-2. The Cardinals beat the Orioles 7-5. And it was the Royals over the Blue Jays 13-2. And NASCAR returns to the state later this evening with the running of the GAF 150 at the Stafford Speedway for the NASCAR Whelen Modified Tour. The race will be the first for the tour at the Connecticut Half Mile since 2021. Justin Bonsignor won that last race at the track and will be in competition later this evening. I'm Kyle Rickey, WINY Sports.
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1: Hey, let's go to the fair right now. We're going to see how smart you are. Community Radio. I have passion to the fair. We can do this. Let's go. All right, tell you what, Brooklyn Fair, man, I can't wait. I'm going to be there this afternoon, 3 to 5, broadcasting live. Yeah, baby. Gates open at 9 o'clock this morning, 9 o'clock Saturday, 9 o'clock Sunday. $15 for adults, $12 for seniors, military with ID, 12 and under free. What are you doing Friday night? You got to head to the Brooklyn Fair. It's going to be fantastic. Two passes right now. If you can answer our incredibly random trivia question, here's our question. According to Bruce Springsteen, tramps like us are what? Tramps like us. We are what? What do we do? 860-928-1350. According to Bruce Springsteen, tramps like us are what? Finish a sentence there, I guess. 860-928-1350. Tramps like us are what? Hi, you're on the air. What's the answer? Hi, you're on the air. What's your answer? Hi, you're on the air. What's your answer? All right. I'm going to get going, okay? All right, thanks. Bye. Hi, you're on the air. What's your answer?
2: Born to Run.
1: That is correct. Born to Run. Pretty easy. You're the winner. Who's this?
2: Tanya Roberts.
1: Tanya, how are you?
2: I'm great, Gary. How are you?
1: Yes, you are great. And it's so nice to hear from you, Tanya. I'm so glad you got in this morning. Tanya, good news. We got a couple of passes to the Brooklyn Fair.
3: Excellent.
1: You are totally hooked up, Tanya Roberts. I'm so glad to have you with us this morning. Thank you for listening. Thank you for calling, and have a great time at the fair, okay?
2: Thanks, Gary. You too.
1: Tanya Roberts! She's our winner this morning. And we have more stuff to give away, too, so don't you go away. All right, got a little fog out there this morning. Partly sunny, maybe an afternoon shower. 80 to 85, 70 degrees. It's GQ and Disco.

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1: AP News, I'm Mike Hempen. Police in Nepal say the country's death toll has risen to more than 470 from flash floods along the Nepal-China border. More than 1,500 people are missing. Rescue workers are working through mud and debris. Authorities are warning of more flooding and are urging people in potentially affected areas to move to safer ground. The U.S. and Canada have wrapped up their trade war, hitting each other with steep new tit-for-tat tariffs. Commerce Secretary Howard Lutnick says Canada is to blame for the talks collapsing.
2: Canada was going to have the best trade deal in the world. And what happened was that Canada walked away. We had a deal. We shook hands. The president announced it, right? Everybody was positive. Canada made the decision for political purposes. They wanted to walk away.
1: Despite the bravado coming from both sides, analysts suspect the longtime allies will eventually strike a deal to end a conflict that neither really wants. Congo's government figures show that the fastest growing Ebola outbreak in history has spread to two new health zones in eastern Congo. A total of 60 zones are now affected. Congo's health ministry says there have been nearly 5,800 confirmed cases, including almost 2,800 deaths. Cases of illness from lettuce have spread.
3: Officials have confirmed cases of a parasitic illness tied to lettuce in three more states. The Food and Drug Administration says the outbreak now involves 20 states and more than 11,400 people. The new states are Georgia, Tennessee, and Texas. Federal regulators have focused their investigation on lettuce from a farm in central Mexico operated by Taylor Farms. The FDA says its inspectors are on site and continue to test and investigate its practices. I'm Lisa Dwyer.
1: This is AP News.
4: I'm Isaac Bean with WINY News, brought to you by Putnam Chrysler Dodge Jeep Ram at the corner of Routes 44 and 21 in Putnam. A Flock license plate reader camera along Woodstock Avenue in Putnam was knocked down over the weekend in an act of vandalism, leaving the device lying on the ground Monday morning. WINY spoke to Paul Aldrich, who was tending a garden near the camera Thursday morning, and he said he noticed the camera was still standing Sunday afternoon, but by Monday morning it had been knocked over.
5: Sunday afternoon I left here and it was standing up. Monday morning at 9 o'clock it was laying down, a couple tire tracks going over it.
4: The presence of tire tracks near the device indicates a vehicle may have struck or driven over the camera. Aldrich said the Flock camera had only been in the area for several months and offered a measured view of the technology, which has generated discussion in communities over its use for public safety and privacy.
5: I think they're like anything, they can be good, they can be bad, but I think around here, I don't think we have much to worry about.
4: The damaged camera is located on Woodstock Avenue in Putnam. Putnam Police Department confirmed that they are investigating the incident as an act of vandalism and not a motor vehicle accident. A volunteer appreciation luncheon was hosted Thursday afternoon for the volunteers at the Gertrude Warner Boxcar Children Museum on South Main Street in Putnam. WINY spoke to Boxcar Committee Director for the Aspinock Historical Society, Pat Hedenberg, during the event.
6: Once a year, we do a thank you luncheon for all the volunteers, and they're from all of Northeast Connecticut, not just Putnam. We have people from Plainfield, Brooklyn, Woodstock, Mass. So we do a thank you luncheon, and then we do some recognition for Putnam Area Foundation for the new walkway that we have. It was Tom Borner and Dick Loomis were here representing the foundation.
4: Hedenberg also highlights her sincere gratitude towards the Putnam Highway crew and Highway Superintendent Travis Ryan, who she says completed landscaping for the event last minute.
6: The highway crew, Travis Ryan, I called him on Tuesday. Our grass was like a foot high, and I said, I have a group coming on Thursday. Could you please? Next morning, done. You know, they're always here for us, the whole town. And so many people have given so much time, money, effort. I'm so grateful.
4: According to Hedenberg, the luncheon is a yearly event that occurs to commemorate and highlight the volunteers of the foundation and to further recognize the entire Putnam community who often come together to help local residents, businesses, and foundations in times of need. The Gertrude Warner Children Museum, founded in 1972, honors local author Gertrude Chandler Warner and her famous Boxcar Children book series. Firefighters from several surrounding communities responded to a house fire on North Main Street in Griswold Thursday night, with occupants safely escaping the building before crews arrived. On Thursday, August 27th, at approximately 8:45 p.m., crews from the Jewett City Fire Department, along with mutual aid departments, responded to 72 North Main Street for a reported structure fire with possible entrapment. According to the Jewett City Fire Department, firefighters were able to make a successful stop and bring the fire under control through a coordinated response involving multiple departments. Before firefighters arrived, Connecticut State Police and passing motorists noticed the fire and alerted people inside the building. Those actions allowed the occupants to safely evacuate and helped prevent any civilian injuries. One firefighter was injured while battling the blaze and was transported for medical treatment. No civilian injuries were reported. The Jewett City Fire Department thanked the responding departments and emergency personnel for their assistance and teamwork. The department also credited the motorist and state police who first recognized the danger and alerted the occupants. Other responding agencies included the Griswold, Lisbon, Voluntown, Plainfield, and Central Village Fire Departments, Mohegan Tribal Fast Team, American Ambulance, and Connecticut State Police. The Griswold Fire Marshal's Office is investigating the cause of the fire. WINY News Time 7:06.
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4: Let's take a look at the weather report by meteorologist Bill Jackman. Today, becoming partly sunny, isolated afternoon showers, highs of 80 to 85. Tonight, partly cloudy, low near 55. Tomorrow, mostly sunny, highs of 75 to 80. Here, Cargill Falls, it's currently 70 degrees. That's the 7 o'clock report brought to you by Putnam Chrysler Dodge Jeep Ram at the corner of Routes 44 and 21 in Putnam. I'm Isaac Bean with WINY News. Now back to Gary O.
7: Thank you, Bean. It's 7:07. 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Love celebrating our community. We have a beautiful community, a lot for which to be thankful. One of the things I'm really thankful for is my Putnam Business Association. I even said mine because I love it so much. 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Andrew, good morning to you.
8: Good morning, Gary.
7: I like a nice intro. That was pretty good,
8: wasn't
7: it?
8: That was excellent. I wish I want a recording of that. That's for when I wake up in the morning.
7: Just play it. Play it every morning. let's Haley and Leah, first day of school. How'd it go?
8: Good. Yeah. Haley's in Putnam Middle School. Leah's in Putnam Elementary School. So I'm very familiar with our guests here today. But yeah, they had a great first day.
7: Get all dressed up and everything. New school clothes and everything.
8: New backpacks. Yep.
7: Right. Yeah. I just love
8: Emily,
7: that stuff.
8: Emily took care of them.
7: Yeah. Well, what a nice lead-in for our guest. We get together twice a month here on this segment, sponsored by the Putnam Business Association. DiscoverPutnam.com. Put some shine on our members. Not only businesses, we have a lot of organizations who are members, too. So we teed it up nice. Who's our guest here today?
8: So we have Brianna Walsh is the secretary for the Putnam Elementary School PTO.
7: No
8: and
7: way.
8: Nicole
7: Seriously?
8: Paradise is the vice president
7: really?
8: Of the PTO. And they're
7: that's who's here today?
8: That's
7: this
8: who we've
7: is
8: got.
7: Great.
8: Yeah. They sent the big guns.
7: I know. Nicole, good morning to you.
9: Good morning, Gary.
7: I bump into you all the time, and you work so hard for these kids here for the Putnam PTO, Putnam Elementary PTO. What motivates you? What's behind all that energy you have?
9: Honestly, you know, I had some great teachers. I went to Putnam Schools. I had some great teachers, Mr. Vitale, Mrs. Morrow, Mr. Peters. I wouldn't have the love of science that I do if it weren't for Mr. Peters or the career that I have. So they kept me really engaged with school, and I just hope that I could play a little part of that in a student's lives. So with the fundraising that we're doing, with the events that we put on, you know, we really want to keep the kids engaged with school, and I just want to be a little bit of a part of that.
7: Well, you are, and you got the whole super mom thing going on too. How many kids? And what grades?
9: Kennedy is in second grade, and my son is in his last year of preschool.
7: God bless you. Love that. And Brianna Walsh is here again, the secretary of the Putnam Elementary School PTO. Talk about the littles. How many kids in the school? What's going on?
10: I have two. My oldest is off to middle school this year for the first time, so his first day was yesterday. It went well. Carter, probably listening in the drop-off line right now.
7: Hi, Carter.
10: And Peyton, who is in third grade this year.
7: Yeah, what motivates you to do so much? Because I'm very impressed, and we're going to get into all the things you're doing, but what motivates you?
10: Well, obviously, having kids in the school system is a huge motivation. I want them to have a good experience and help in any way I can. But just investing in the future of our community. You know, this could be the future mayor or future owner of Winnie or something, you know, growing up in these schools.
7: You got to love the super moms. I mean, every town has them, every school has them, the super moms who make it happen, whether it's the PTO, band parents, that kind of stuff. And I just love that. And good for both of you. And God bless you. And thank you for doing all the good things. All right, let's unpack. Tell me about the Gaga Pit. So I follow your page, and we've chatted at fundraisers over the past. Like, hey, we're trying to raise money for a Gaga Pit, and it looks like you got it, and it's open. Tell me that story.
9: Yeah, so we're really, or do you want to go about the fundraising?
7: Go ahead.
10: Yeah, so last year we did a celebrity bartending event where we raised, I don't know off the top of my head, it was like $2,500 about.
7: Yeah.
10: We did a back-to-school event last year. We raised some money specifically for playground improvements. And over the summer, we were able to purchase and install a Gaga Pit on the blacktop of our elementary school.
7: Kids must love it.
10: Hopefully. Yeah. I don't know if they experienced it yet yesterday on the first day, but they're very excited about it.
7: For the uninitiated, a Gaga Pit, what is it? What do you do?
10: Essentially, it's a form of dodgeball in a pit. I don't know the rules. We're all still learning.
8: It's hard for adults.
10: Yes.
8: There's a lot of stooping. Stooping and hitting the ball. Yeah.
7: You need strong knees to do this job. But no, that's just so cool. And that's what you do. You know, you're always having fundraisers and always trying to improve the experience. The extras. Mm-hmm. The extras that's not necessarily in a school budget, but it would be nice to have. Right? That's kind of what you do for the PTO. So good for you, and congratulations on your success. You've got events coming up. Nicole, tell me about some of your events. What's going on?
9: So we're excited to bring back some of our favorites that we've held throughout the year, and we have some new ones that we're adding in. So September 19th, we have a back-to-school bash. We'll have Jump Zone is bringing in some water slides. We'll have our foam pit. Lemonade stand is coming. So just a fun little afternoon for the kids, or late morning for the kids. Our trunk or treat is in October. The kids love that. That's one of our most attended events. A lot of the teachers and parents in the school set up their trunk displays on the blacktop and hand out candy, and the kids come in their costumes and they just love it. We're excited about holding a talent show this year. We've never done one before.
7: Really?
9: So that should be a lot of fun for the kids. We've got Frosty's Fair in December. We're doing a parents' night out. So it's like a drop-off event where the parents can go do some Christmas shopping or just have a date night.
7: Yeah.
9: And we'll watch the kids for a couple hours and entertain them, give them dinner. Yeah. So, yeah. We're doing STEM night again with Paul Corp. They bring in some of their staff members and host some STEM, like science and technology.
7: That's a great idea.
9: Yeah, the kids love that one. That's another highly attended event. And then some of our end of the year things that we do as well. We host staff appreciation for our teachers. It's a week long event where we just do different things for them each day to show our teachers how much we care about them and that we appreciate them. And then Field Day wraps up the year. We put on Field Day as well.
7: So that's a pretty full calendar.
9: Yeah.
7: So you're always in planning for the next basically. Which is pretty cool. And then Brianna, run with the fundraising too, because that's a big part of what you do. Tell me more.
10: Definitely is. This year we set a fundraising goal of $13,000 to go towards our playground and blacktop improvements. We're not done yet with the Gaga Pit. We'd like to do more. We're looking to install some picnic tables for the kids to sit and read or just relax at recess if they don't want to run around. We want to do some artwork or stencils, some activities on the blacktop, a couple new additions to the playground, and then some storage for the playground equipment. So $13,000, and we do have the opportunity this year to sponsor a picnic table. If anybody is looking to donate $1,500 towards our fundraising goal, we will do a plaque with their business or name, family name, cool, whatever they want, to be a permanent addition to the playground.
7: Yeah, that's wonderful. So that's happening too. And then, you know, as we mentioned on the calendar, all the other fundraising events coming up. Playground, is it small bites for the playground, or you know, what's the big picture? Like if I won the lottery this weekend and it just took one check, what's the amount to say this, all our dreams realized for a playground? What is it, 100? I mean, a playground, that stuff's expensive, right? Oh, yeah. The playground projects.
10: Our biggest goal, if we could reach it, would be to pour in place rubber surfacing on the playground and get rid of the mulch. But that is a huge expense. So something we maybe will build up to eventually. But we're talking, yeah, like $100,000 or more.
7: That's what they have over behind the municipal complex. That's nice.
10: Yeah, it is nice.
7: That's nice.
10: But expensive.
7: It is expensive, but it's really, really nice. And obviously, you know, if a kid trips and falls, kids trip and fall. That's what kids do.
8: Yeah. Right? Sometimes.
7: Right. That's what they do. And then for older people like us with knees that are a little, it's just so gentle to walk on. Yeah. I wish the whole world had that kind of a surface.
10: Agreed.
7: Because it's really, really cool. So, yeah, so but I like, you know, yeah, if you could do it all, it'd be a big number. But small bites, just doing small bites, and you have all these small victories, which makes you feel good also. So you're right, accomplishing a lot of good things. God, I just love what you're doing. So how big is the group of parents with whom you are working? Is it a small group, a big group? What's going on, Nicole?
9: Yeah, so we have 4 board members, and we have about 3 regular attendees to our meetings and that help it. All of our events. We would really love to see more engagement with the parents and the teachers in the school. I think there's a misconception that, you know, if you come once, you have to come all the time. And that's not it. We would love to have anybody whenever they could make it, if it's one meeting or one event or all of them.
7: Yeah. So come forward if you'd like. And again, you know, the end of the summer is always, I think it's pretty ubiquitous for all families. You get into your routines again, right? Mm-hmm. Back to your routines. And there's some comfort with that. And perhaps a new routine for you as we get into the new year would be, make some time for PTO. You know, it doesn't have to be all in like all the time, but maybe, you know, we'll do a little bit here, a little bit there. Look at the calendar, say I'm going to get all involved in one of these events or a couple of those events. That would really help out. You'd appreciate everything, I would imagine, which is pretty cool. We follow you. I follow you on your Facebook page. Is that the best place to go to learn more? Putnam Elementary School PTO.
9: Yep.
7: Great. Who does your social, by the way? It's really good.
9: We'll kind of chip in.
7: Yeah, it looks. The photos are great.
9: Thank you.
7: You know, and the Gaga Pit was. Those are great photos. I was just so happy for you because we had chatted, and you're like, "Yeah, we're working on this fundraiser. We want to have a Gaga Pit, and it's done, and that's really, really cool, and I'm happy for you." But again, we need some people to come out and help. We need volunteers. Of course, we need people to support their fundraisers. You'll hear about the fundraising too as these events come up on the calendar, which is just great. Okay, wish list. Anything else? What else do you need, Nicole? What do you think?
9: I think that's about it. Yeah. You know, just support your kids when you can. Contribute to our fundraisers. We have a butter braids and pies that starts in late September. That's usually one of our most popular ones. Yeah. So all of that money that we raise goes directly back into the school. So
7: sounds pretty good. Stop by here with that. We'll buy some of that stuff. I can't say no to a kid selling something. You ever walk out of a store? Right, and there's a kid, there's a Girl Scout. So I had a run on popcorn, Boy Scouts selling popcorn. I was bumping into him every time. I had like a lifetime supply of popcorn at the house. I can't possibly eat. We were giving it away from, you know, just say, hey, take some popcorn home. I just can't say no to a kid selling something at a store, you know, because I did that when I was a kid. I stood in front of my football uniform with a coffee can with a little slit in the top, raising money for Pop Warner football. I've done it all, and it's just it's kind of like it's so Americana, right? Mm-hmm. It's, you know, just kids raising money, parents raising money. It's a cool thing. You got to support this stuff, and good for you, Brianna. Last word, anything else? What else do you need?
10: I just have to give a shout out to our PTO husbands who are voluntold to do a lot through the year. They are not board members or volunteers, but they are a huge asset for us.
7: By name, husbands by name. Go.
10: My husband Ryan.
9: Yep. Jake Paradise. Yep, is my husband. Him and the president's husband, Chris Fischkelte, they put that Gaga pit together. And one day it was extremely hot. The next day it was raining. But they said it needs to be done.
7: They got it done.
9: Yep. And also Amelia's husband is Josh Reynolds.
7: Yeah. Yep. Well, that's really nice of you to mention that too. So everybody working together. This is really, really good stuff. How can you not support this gang? Putnam Elementary School PTO. We have a very generous community. You always show up. You always give. And please make some time, effort to attend their fundraisers. Be generous. Time, treasure, talent, whatever you have. Help out the Putnam Elementary School PTO. These great parents doing good things for our kids in our community. Very uplifting. Nicole and Brianna, thank you so much for joining us.
10: Thank you.
7: And thank you for all you do. And thanks for loving our community. We love you right back. All right, Andy, PBA, this place never sits still. What's going on, brother?
8: So first for PBA, big congratulations to the Pluck a Duck Committee.
7: Yeah.
8: And the whole PBA and the whole community that supported it, they had a record-breaking year. So Pluck a Duck, $14,000 was raised that's going to be dispersed to 37 local nonprofits.
7: Nice.
8: And then on top of that, the PBA was raised an additional $32,000 to help with the PBA mission.
7: Yeah.
8: So, you know, Beth Markowski Roop and another husband who's always helping out, Don. And I know she's got her whole committee. I know Rosemary Carminati and others, but just an incredible, incredible achievement.
7: Most ducks ever sold this year. The most, over 7,000 or something like that. Crazy. Big numbers. She's good.
8: Yes. All right. And then we've got coming up the Sunday, September 13th, the Savor the Flavor event is returning.
7: Nice.
8: So this year, the theme is lemon. So all the participating, what would you make if you had to make a lemon dish?
7: Lemon meringue pie.
8: Oh, there you go.
7: Yeah, that's probably what I would make. Pretty good stuff. Lemon anything. I just eat lemons like an apple. I love lemon. I just do. I love lemons. Okay, good. What else?
8: You and my kids. Yeah, they do that.
7: Yeah, I don't even make a face when it's sour. I just love it so much. Okay, go ahead.
8: And then also on the topic of Pluck a Duck, especially for PBA members listening, Sunday, September 20th from 10 to 2, and you can volunteer at this for an hour or all 4 hours, but Beth and the Pluck a Duck Committee need help drying and putting the ducks away, which I've helped with before. It's a task, but it's fun. Everyone gets together and makes it fun, but it's a few thousand ducks that need to be kept and cared for.
7: A lot of hands on deck would help.
8: A lot of hands on deck for that. And Music on Main, this August 28th is going to be the last Friday night.
7: Tonight?
8: Oh, geez, that's tonight, right? Yeah. I'm so off on what day of the week it is because of all the days off. But so we've got John Rogers playing from 5 to 8
7: at
8: 88 Main Street downtown. And that's been a very cool addition, I think.
7: It's nice.
8: Yeah.
7: It's nice. They're on the sidewalk, big speakers. You know, you can hear it all over town. It's cool. It's cool.
8: Very cool. And, and we've got the ribbon cutting coming up for the new sculpture downtown.
7: Yeah.
8: And I know you've been involved with that, Gary, helping make that happen.
7: It's lovely. And Michael Seri, you know, they commissioned a local artist. He's from Woodstock, and he's a renowned blacksmith and artist, and he's fabulous. That big giant eyeglass sculpture in Southbridge up by the American Optical complex up there, that's his work.
8: Oh, okay.
7: I consider it an honor that his work is going to be permanently displayed in our town. So the first of three sculptures and the ribbon cutting is Monday at 12 noon. Everyone can come down, meet the artist, take some pictures, good stuff. Yeah, I love that.
8: I'll take a walk for that. I'll go up and visit.
7: Down, come on.
8: Yeah,
7: down.
8: Yeah, cool. I love that stuff. Yeah, those are the little, I say little, but it's not so, it's a very cool thing
7: to
8: do.
7: The extras,
8: You know? I always say my test for Putnam is if I was on vacation and walked around a town and saw stuff that we have, like Winnie Radio, a little radio station on the hill.
7: I appreciate that.
8: The sculptures, yeah. Everything, the park. I'm yeah. like, if I went on vacation and came across a town like this, I would think,
7: yeah,
8: oh, this is pretty cool.
7: Whenever Karen and I go to, funny you should say that, we go to the Stomping Ground, and we'll be just sitting there at the Stomping Ground, you know, having a cocktail, a little nibble, some music. And I always say every time, I'm like, Karen, if we were on vacation and found this, we would think this was the coolest bar
8: yeah,
7: ever.
8: Yeah, you'd want to move here.
7: Right?
8: Yeah, exactly. Absolutely.
7: And we have it right here.
8: We cool. just... We went to Haley Pick's Stomping Ground for her birthday dinner a couple
7: oh,
8: nights
7: really?
8: Ago. That's her spot. She loves it.
7: I love
8: so,
7: that. See
8: yeah.
7: that? The whole family. And they're expanding, too, so that's still to come, too, in downtown. That's going to
8: yeah,
7: be nice.
8: Yeah, very happy for them.
7: Yeah. All right. Anything else?
8: I just want to say, you know, for the PTO, it's a great example of, like you said, a group that joined the business association that's not necessarily a business, but it just goes to show the PBA is, yes, it's about business, but primarily, it's about business connections. Mm-hmm. So even if you're a local association or organization that, you know, you've got fundraisers and things like that, anybody who needs to connect with the local business community, there's no better way to do it than joining the PBA and getting connected. And you should come to our second Wednesdays of the month. The date's escaping me for September, but second Wednesday of the month.
7: September 9th, 8:30, Putnam Municipal Complex.
8: You know, if you've been hearing about PBA and you've even thought for a second, I wonder if that's something I would benefit from, come to the meeting and you will absolutely, as everyone does, leave convinced that it's a great way to network because there'll be 60 to 80 people yeah. there all ready to talk to you and make connections with you.
7: And they're like motivational sessions. Mm-hmm. You walk out of there jacked up, man. You're like, this is great. What a great community. Let's go get them. It's really fun. It's good. And it's
8: yeah.
7: every month. And you're right. You know, that's a great observation. I've never connected it like that, like you just did so eloquently. Yeah, not just business people. There's a lot of not-for-profits who are members.
8: Mm-hmm.
7: They get FaceTime with the business people. They stand up and announce their events. And other business people say, hey, geez, I'm going to get behind that. I'm going to support that. That's really smart. So, yeah, if you're a not-for-profit, we have a place for you in the Putnam Business Association.
8: Absolutely.
7: Good done. Good job. All right, we're out of time here today. Thank you. Andy Morrison, realcustomtraining.com, executive committee for the Putnam Business Association, Nicole Paradise and Brianna Walsh, super moms, running a great organization here today with the Putnam Elementary School PTO. Support them, throw your arms around them, love them, and let's make sure everyone's successful. Thanks all for being here today. We appreciate you.
8: Thank you.
7: Oh, wow, we're going late here. It's 7:26.
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14: Gary Cy Young Kim capped off a second nine spree with a chip-in eagle and shot an 8-under 64 on Thursday at the TPC Boston to take the first-round lead in the FM Championship. Kim played a six-hole stretch and 6-under with four birdies and an eagle on a par 5 seventh. The South Korean player only had 24 putts as she tried to build on a third-place finish last week in the CPKC Women's Open. Mayu Yamashita, the runaway winner on Sunday in Edmonton, Alberta, was a stroke back, along with Emily Kristen Peterson. After tying the LPGA Tour's 72-hole scoring record in her ninth stroke victory in Canada, Yamashita led the field with 10 birdies, but had a double bogey on the par 3 eighth. Minwoo Lee made a memorable debut at the Tour Championship. He shot a bogey-free 62 at Eastlake. That matches his career low on the PGA Tour and gives him a two-shot lead over Victor Hovland, Colin Morikawa, and Chris Gutterup. Lee's recent form hasn't been great, but he managed to excel in the opening round on the FedEx Cup season finale. On the field, Chris Sale struck out 11 in a five-hit shutout, Drake Baldwin launched a leadoff homer, and the Atlanta Braves edged out the Los Angeles Dodgers 1-0 to complete a three-game sweep. Sale did not walk a batter. The left-hander posted his fourth double-digit strikeout game this season and the 95th of his career, which ranks 7th all-time. Elsewhere in the majors last night, the Astros downed the Yankees 5-1. It was the Brewers over the Mets 8-2. The Cardinals beat the Orioles 7-5. And it was the Royals over the Blue Jays 13-2. And NASCAR returns to the state later this evening with the running of the GAF 150 at the Stafford Speedway for the NASCAR Whelen Modified Tour. The race will be the first for the tour at the Connecticut Half Mile since 2021. Justin Bonsignor won that last race at the track and will be in competition later this evening. I'm Kyle Rickey, WINY Sports.
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4: I'm Isaac Bean with WINY News, brought to you by Vashon GMC. A Flock license plate reader camera along Woodstock Avenue in Putnam was knocked down over the weekend in an act of vandalism, leaving the device lying on the ground Monday morning. WINY spoke to Paul Aldrich, who was tending a garden near the camera Thursday morning, and he said he noticed the camera was still standing Sunday afternoon, but by Monday morning it had been knocked over.
5: Sunday afternoon I left here and it was standing up. Monday morning at 9 o'clock it was laying down, a couple tire tracks going over it.
4: The presence of tire tracks near the device indicates a vehicle may have struck or driven over the camera. Aldrich says the Flock camera had only been in the area for several months and offered a measured view of the technology, which has generated discussion in communities over its use for public safety and privacy.
5: I think they're like anything. They can be good, they can be bad, but I think around here, I don't think we have much to worry about.
4: The damaged camera is located on Woodstock Avenue in Putnam. Putnam Police Department confirmed that they are investigating the incident as an act of vandalism and not a motor vehicle accident. A new proposal aiming to construct a 40-home condominium unit in Brooklyn has gained the interest of residents over recent weeks as the project garners both support and concern over increased development within wooded local areas. The project, formerly coined the Village in the Woods, proposes a 40-count market-rate condominium development at the top of Old Tatnick Hill Road in Brooklyn. According to town officials, the houses are set to be comprised of two bedrooms and are estimated to be approximately 1,200 square feet in totality. During a recent appearance on the WINY Talk Show, Brooklyn First Selectman Joe Belavance discussed the project and the concerns surrounding further development within the rural Quiet Corner.
22: So this is a project, a development that is getting some attention in town. And, you know, we have an issue with affordable housing throughout the state, throughout the country. So we've got a developer who's trying to put those in and trying to create additional housing in Brooklyn. There's been some pushback because we like our woods and our open lands and such. And this is a conversation we as a community need to have. And so it's being had. The issue really is Tatnick Hill Road. You know, it's a narrow road. And at the very top of that road is we have, I believe it's the second oldest home in Brooklyn. Sits on the left and their well sits on the right. Pass through is 10, 11, 12 feet wide. Now, for a town road, it's supposed to be 22 feet wide. And so there's an issue there.
4: According to Belavance, public hearings are said to be scheduled in the near future to discuss the proposal, where he encourages residents to attend to learn more. Canine cache tracked 250 yards in the woods to locate a wanted killing man on Wednesday evening, according to Connecticut State Police. On Wednesday, August 26th, at approximately 6:40 p.m., troopers from Troop D observed 55-year-old Heath Epstein at a residence off Route 101 in the town of Killingly. Police say that it was known to troopers that Epstein had three active prowl warrants with a court set bond totaling $150,000. While troopers were at the residence, they observed Epstein flee on foot and run into a wooded area. Troopers requested the assistance of a canine to conduct a track to locate Epstein. Trooper First Class Ryan Mara and Canine Cash arrived on scene to assist with the investigation. A canine track was conducted and Epstein was located and apprehended approximately 250 yards in the woods near a swamp. Epstein was treated on scene by fire and EMS personnel and was transported by Putnam EMS to Day Kimball Hospital, where he was medically treated, cleared, and transported to the Troop D barracks for processing. Epstein was charged with three charges of failure to appear, first degree, and interfering with a police. He was held on a $155,000 cash surety bond, transferred to the Corrigan Correctional Center, and was scheduled to appear at Danielson Superior Court Thursday morning at 9 a.m. WINY News Time, 7:30.
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4: Let's take a look at the weather report by meteorologist Bill Jackman. Today, becoming partly sunny, isolated afternoon showers, highs of 80 to 85. Tonight, partly cloudy, low near 55. Tomorrow, mostly sunny, highs of 75 to 80. Here at Cargill Falls, it's currently 70 degrees. That's a 7:30 report brought to you by Vachon GMC. I'm Isaac Bean with WINY News. 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
7: Bean, thank you very much. Great job, as usual. 7:39 with the morning team. We've got a foggy one out there. Oh, man, when you walk out, you'll feel the weight of the air this morning. It's very humid, and it's foggy, but just take your time, and let's get to where you're going in one piece. Hey, this afternoon, I know where I'm going. I'm heading out to the Brooklyn Fair. I'll be there this afternoon, 3 to 5 p.m. Come on down. Love to see you at the Brooklyn Fair. Here's a new Radical.

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3: The forecast for northeastern Connecticut: becoming partly sunny today with an isolated afternoon shower, 80 to 85. Partly cloudy tonight, 55. Mostly sunny, 75 to 80 tomorrow. On Sunday, mostly sunny, 80, and partly sunny on Monday, 80 to 85. Tuesday, rain shower, 75 to 80. Rain shower, 75 to 80 Wednesday. Thursday, partly sunny, near 80. This is WINY meteorologist Bill Jackman.
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0: all scoring record in her ninth stroke victory in Canada. Yashimita led the field with 10 birdies, but had a double bogey on the par 3 eighth. Minwoo Lee made a memorable debut at the Tour Championship. He shot a bogey-free 62 at Eastlake. That matches his career low on the PGA Tour and gives him a two-shot lead over Victor Hovland, Colin Morikawa, and Chris Gutterup. Lee's recent form hasn't been great, but he managed to excel in the opening round on the FedEx Cup season finale. On the field, Chris Sale struck out 11 in a five-hit shutout, Drake Baldwin launched a leadoff homer, and the Atlanta Braves edged out the Los Angeles Dodgers 1-0 to complete a three-game sweep. Sale did not walk a batter. The left-hander posted his fourth double-digit strikeout game this season, and the 95th of his career, which ranks 7th all-time. Elsewhere in the majors last night, the Astros downed the Yankees 5-1. It was the Brewers over the Mets 8-2. The Cardinals beat the Orioles 7-5, and it was the Royals over the Blue Jays 13-2. And NASCAR returns to the state later this evening with the running of the GAF 150 at the Stafford Speedway for the NASCAR Whelen Modified Tour. The race will be the first for the tour at the Connecticut Half Mile since 2021. Justin Bonsignor won that last race at the track and will be in competition later this evening. I'm Kyle Rickey, WINY Sports.
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4: Yeah, 7:53 with the morning team, becoming partly sunny today. Isolated afternoon showers at a high 80 to 85. It'll be cloudy tonight, low 55. Sunny tomorrow, 75 to 80. Sunny on Sunday at a high near 80.

0: 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We're at 260 Quaddock Road, Thompson, Connecticut, and we hope to see you there.
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7: Officials say flash floods on the Nepal and China border have killed more than 500 people and left more than 1,500 missing.
8: Rescuers have pulled survivors from mud and helicopters have lifted people to safety after flash floods hit Nepal and China. Nepal's Disaster Management Authority has reported over 500 deaths, while on the Chinese side, the toll is so far under 10. Hundreds of foreigners were in the area on work, trekking or pilgrimage projects. Authorities are now warning of more flooding from a new lake. Thousands have been evacuated and rescue operations continue. Families worldwide in over 30 countries are hoping for news of their missing loved ones. I'm Charles Tillidesma.
7: The AP's Lisa Dwyer reports on a preliminary report concerning a close call August 4th between the presidential helicopter and an airliner.
9: Radio equipment relocated due to construction at the White House likely contributed to a close call August 4th when air traffic controllers could not hear pilots from the president's helicopter radio in before taking off from the White House as an airliner was taking off from Reagan National Airport in spite of a meeting the week before over concerns about communications issues. That's according to a preliminary report by the National Transportation Safety Board, which says recordings from the tower show that controllers could not hear the pilot from Marine One. But in recordings from ATC.com, the Marine One pilot can be heard making those calls.
10: Marine One, proceed as briefed.
9: The controller seems surprised a few minutes later when the helicopter is taking off.
11: Marine One, you said your proceed is briefed?
10: Yeah.
9: Then?
11: Seven, okay, no, 3 minutes, roger, proceed is briefed.
9: The radio transmission equipment has now been relocated to improve line of sight. I'm Lisa Dwyer.
7: Jurors in the Lindsey Clancy trial resume deliberations later today. World shares have been mostly higher in Europe and Asia. This is AP News.
12: I'm Isaac Bean with WINY News, brought to you by Bank Hometown, helping our customers and our community unlock their potential. A Flock license plate reader camera along Woodstock Avenue in Putnam was knocked down over the weekend in an act of vandalism, leaving the device lying on the ground Monday morning. WINY spoke to Paul Aldrich, who was tending a garden near the camera Thursday morning, and he said he noticed the camera was still standing Sunday afternoon, but by Monday morning it had been knocked over.
13: Sunday afternoon, I left here and it was standing up. Monday morning at 9 o'clock, it was laying down. A couple tire tracks going over it.
12: The presence of tire tracks near the device indicates a vehicle may have struck or driven over the camera. Aldridge said the flock camera had been in the area for several months and offered a measured view of the technology, which has generated discussion in communities over its use for public safety and privacy.
13: I think they're like anything. They can be good, they can be bad, but I think around here, I don't think we have much to worry about.
12: The damaged camera is located on Woodstock Ave in Putnam. Putnam Police Department confirmed that they are investigating the incident as an act of vandalism and not a motor vehicle accident. Firefighters from several surrounding communities responded to a house fire on North Main Street in Griswold Thursday night, with occupants safely escaping the building before crews arrived. On Thursday, August 27th, at approximately 8:45 p.m., crews from the Jewett City Fire Department, along with mutual aid departments, responded to 72 North Main Street for a reported structure fire with possible entrapment. According to the Jewett City Fire Department, firefighters were able to make a successful stop and bring the fire under control through a coordinated response involving multiple departments. Before firefighters arrived, Connecticut State Police and passing motorists noticed the fire and alerted people inside the building. Those actions allowed the occupants to safely evacuate and helped prevent any civilian injuries. One firefighter was injured while battling the blaze and was transported for medical treatment. No civilian injuries were reported. Jewett City Fire Department thanked the responding departments and emergency personnel for their assistance and teamwork. The department also credited the motorist and state police who first recognized the danger and alerted the occupants. Other responding agencies included the Griswold, Lisbon, Voluntown, Plainfield, and Central Village Fire Departments, Mohegan Tribal Fast Team, and American Ambulance and Connecticut State Police. The Griswold Fire Marshal's Office is investigating the cause of the fire. A volunteer appreciation luncheon was hosted Thursday afternoon for the volunteers at the Gertrude Warner Boxcar Children Museum on South Main Street in Putnam. WNY spoke to Boxcar Committee Director for the Aspinock Historical Society, Pat Hedenberg, during the event.
2: Once a year, we do a thank you luncheon for all the volunteers, and they're from all of Northeast Connecticut, not just Putnam. We have people from Plainfield, Brooklyn, Woodstock, Mass. So we do a thank you luncheon, and then we do some recognition for Putnam Area Foundation for the new walkway that we have. It was Tom Borner and Dick Loomis were here representing the foundation.
12: Hedenberg also highlights her sincere gratitude towards the Putnam Highway crew and Highway Superintendent Travis Serine, who she says completed landscaping for the event last minute.
2: The highway crew, Travis Serine, I called him on Tuesday. Our grass was like a foot high, and I said, I have a group coming on Thursday. Could you please? Next morning, done. You know, they're always here for us, the whole town. And so many people have given so much time, money, effort. I'm so grateful.
12: According to Hedenberg, the luncheon is a yearly event that occurs to commemorate and highlight the volunteers of the foundation and to further recognize the entire Putnam community who often come together to help local residents, businesses, and foundations in times of need. WINY News Time, 8:06.
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12: Let's take a look at the weather report by meteorologist Bill Jackman. Today, becoming partly sunny, isolated afternoon showers, highs of 80 to 85. Tonight, partly cloudy, low near 55. Tomorrow, mostly sunny, highs of 75 to 80. Your Cargill Falls, it's currently 71 degrees. 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I'm Isaac Bean with WINY News. Now back to Gary L.

0: Bean. How you doing, brother?
1: I'm doing pretty good.
0: Good Friday. It's the end of the week.
1: Yeah.
0: Oh, man. Happy birthday, Deb Chattel. She's awesome. Down at Dayville. Deb, we love you. Lots of love from Leo, Ryan, Chloe. She's a very nice person. And Deb Chattel, Dayville. Have a great day today. Tammy Benoit, the Queen of Thompson. She's awesome. 61 years old today. Tammy, hope you have a good day today. Lots of love from your family. Hope it's a wonderful day. Full moon tonight, the full sturgeon moon. What a moon put on a show last night. It was gorgeous. And, of course, you know, it's technically the full moon tonight, but, you know, it'll be big and bold for the next few nights. So if you don't see it tonight, look for it tomorrow night. It's going to be clear tomorrow night. Heading out to the Brooklyn Fair this afternoon. I'll see you there from 3 to 5. Stop by, say hi. Love to grab people as they're walking by. Hey, you, eating French fries. Come over here. Come on in the air with me. I just love to do that. Kind of like man on the street stuff. And hope to see you there this afternoon, 3 to 5. Come on out, Brooklyn Fair. Gates open at 9 o'clock this morning. If you're heading out early, get some breakfast. Putnam Elks. I'm sorry, Danielson Elks. Danielson Elks have a great booth, and they do breakfast and... Of course, and then do that famous steak and cheese sandwich. I can't wait to have one this afternoon.
1: Oh.
0: Yeah, baby, it's going to be good. I'll see you at the Brooklyn Fair. All right, take a break. Coming up, remember when. Don't go away.
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0: Your most accurate local forecast is brought to you by Putnam Chrysler Dodge Jeep Ram Kia at the corner of Routes 44 and 21 in Putnam.
1: The forecast for northeastern Connecticut becoming partly sunny today with an isolated afternoon shower, 80 to 85. Partly cloudy tonight, 55. Mostly sunny, 75 to 80 tomorrow. On Sunday, mostly sunny, 80 and partly sunny on Monday, 80 to 85. Tuesday, rain shower, 75 to 80. Rain shower, 75 to 80 Wednesday. Thursday, partly sunny near 80. This is WINY meteorologist Bill Jackman.
0: At Broadcast House, 71 degrees. 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All right, gang, 8:13, time for sports. Here he is, Mr. Kyle Rickey.
7: Gary Sayung Kim capped off a second nine spree with a chip-in eagle and shot an 8-under 64 on Thursday at the TPC Boston to take the first-round lead in the FM Championship. Kim played a six-hole stretch and six-under with four birdies and an eagle on a par 5 seventh. The South Korean player only had 24 putts as she tried to build on a third-place finish last week in the CPKC Women's Open. Mayu Yamashita, the runaway winner on Sunday in Edmonton, Alberta, was a stroke back, along with Emily Kristen Peterson. After tying the LPGA Tour's 72-hole scoring record in her ninth stroke victory in Canada, Yashimita led the field with 10 birdies, but had a double bogey on the par 3 eighth. Minwoo Lee made a memorable debut at the Tour Championship. He shot a bogey-free 62 at Eastlake. That matches his career low on the PGA Tour and gives him a two-shot lead over Victor Hovland, Colin Morikawa, and Chris Gutterup. Lee's recent form hasn't been great, but he managed to excel in the opening round on the FedEx Cup season finale. On the field, Chris Sale struck out 11 in a five-hit shutout, Drake Baldwin launched a leadoff homer, and the Atlanta Braves edged out the Los Angeles Dodgers 1-0 to complete a three-game sweep. Sale did not walk a batter. The left-hander posted his fourth double-digit strikeout game this season, and the 95th of his career, which ranks 7th all-time. Elsewhere in the majors last night, the Astros downed the Yankees 5-1. It was the Brewers over the Mets 8-2. The Cardinals beat the Orioles 7-5. And it was the Royals over the Blue Jays 13-2. And NASCAR returns to the state later this evening with the running of the GAF 150 at the Stafford Speedway for the NASCAR Whelen Modified Tour. The race will be the first for the tour at the Connecticut Half Mile since 2021. Justin Bonsignor won that last race at the track and will be in competition later this evening. I'm Kyle Rickey, WINY Sports.
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0: Back into time. Remember When is on the radio for a Friday morning. Hello, Pete Regis. Hi, Gary. Oh, hang on. I got to turn your mic on. Hi, Pete.
11: Hi, Gary.
0: How you doing, brother?
11: Good.
0: Hey, I'm so glad you're here today.
11: As much as I am.
0: That wall that heals, man.
10: I'm looking forward to that.
0: It's going to be huge.
10: Yeah.
0: It's going to be huge. And I think of you because you're our veteran. You're our veteran here on Remember When. And it's a big deal.
10: I've been to the real one.
0: Yeah.
10: And the power that comes out of that wall, you would never know.
0: Yeah, it's going to be really cool. We're getting close, man. Just a couple weeks away. Jeff Busquette is here. Hi, Jeff.
11: Good morning, Gary.
0: How you doing, brother?
11: Great.
0: I'm glad you're here today. Dick Loomis is here. Hey, Dick.
12: Hello, Gary.
0: Good morning to you. Hey, that sculpture downtown.
12: Isn't that beautiful?
0: I know
10: nice.
0: You played a big part in that committee.
12: It's just beautiful. It's
0: really
12: worth taking a look down there on Main Street. Mike Sarri, my God, what an artist.
0: Yeah. That warms my heart. You know, we have a lot of things that make our town special. We have a lot of art.
12: Yes.
0: There's a lot of art in our community for a small town, and it makes me so proud. I love it so much. The first of three to come.
12: There'll be two more there, exactly.
0: Downtown.
10: What are the other ones?
12: The other one's going to be just down the street a little bit.
10: What are they?
12: What? I don't know if I'm allowed to say.
10: Are you and Gary?
12: Gary, yes.
0: All from the
12: Gary O. Yes.
0: All from the hands of Michael Sarri, local artist from Woodstock, too. I just love it, man. Yeah. That's good stuff. We got a cool town, don't we?
12: Sure do.
0: I love this, man. I just love this. So the wall at Heels. So I'm on the committee, and it's been a delight and a privilege and an honor to work on this committee. So we do Zoom calls, video calls with the Vietnam Veterans Memorial Fund, you know, the national people who are overseeing all these, you know, the trek across the country. They're like blown away by Putnam. They're like, oh my God, what's going on? The executive director zoomed in to a meeting yesterday, not because we needed help, but because he zoomed in to say, what's the secret sauce here? Because of all the towns we deal with, you guys are amazing. We're making an impression with these folks from Virginia.
10: It's great to hear that.
0: Yeah, they're like, because there's a massive checklist to bring this wall here, and they're on you to make sure you get this checklist done. And they're like, you guys are blowing our minds. So, again, it's a cool town. It's a cool town. Anyway, we love you, and we're so glad you're with us this morning. We'd like to hear from you at 860-928-1350. We're going to throw out a few things. You can run with that or just start your own thread. Anything goes here. We don't have any rules here, really, and it'll get out of hand real fast. Okay, who's first?
10: I've got one.
0: Go ahead.
10: As a young man living in Putnam, Connecticut, why would you go to Whitehall Street in New York City? Well, this is easy.
0: Okay, Whitehall Street.
12: Or a ranch in Nevada.
0: That's exactly where I was going. That's exactly where my mind...
10: See, now, there you go.
12: I'm sorry.
0: My mind
10: there
0: is...
10: There we go.
0: All right, we're a minute into it. My mind is already in the gutter. I was thinking terrible thoughts. As a young man, why would you go to Whitehall Street in New York City? 860-928-1350. Dick?
12: We were talking about back-to-school things last week, I think it was, and I want to talk about shoes. I mean, some of the old shoe manufacturers we don't see around anymore, and some of the styles. I mean, what were some of the styles back then or that may have continued? I mean, everything from the penny loafer to a lot of different things. Let's see what the callers think.
0: Shoes.
10: How about wingtips? That was big when we were in high school.
0: Styles, brand names. Like, you had to have what? You're a kid going to school, back to school. You were really excited about what? What kind of shoe? What style? What brand?
12: And where did you get them?
0: Where did you get them? What store? What store did you go to locally for your back to school shoes? That's a good one. And drill down on that. Who owned the store? Who ran the store? That kind of thing. That'd be cool. All right, Jeff?
13: We were driving through Southbridge and Sturbridge the other day, and we saw where the... tornado had come through.
0: Yeah.
13: And I was thinking, have you ever been in a weather disaster like that? You know, we talk about the flood of 55, but have you ever been in another weather disaster?
0: Weather disaster, like a tornado or flood. Have you ever experienced it, been in it? That's a good one,
13: When I was a little kid, our babysitter's house was hit by a tornado.
0: Really?
13: Yep.
0: Wow.
13: Yep.
0: Okay. That's a good one, too. All right. Or anything else you want to talk about? You're on the air. Remember when? Hi, who's this?
14: Hello.
0: Hi, who's this?
14: Hi, this is Renee from Thompson. How are you, Gary?
0: I'm doing great, Renee. What's going on?
14: Excellent. Where I bought my shoes. I'm from Webster.
0: What? This is the first I hear of that. Wait a minute. Seriously?
14: Oh, gee. Well, where have you been?
0: I'm just kidding. All right. So where'd you buy your shoes?
14: Okay, Webster, Main Street. There was Endicott Johnson's, and the penny loafer was my go-to shoe.
0: Yeah.
14: When I was a kid.
0: Classic look. Can't go wrong with the penny loafer.
14: Right, and I used to stick the penny in, you know, whatever year that, you know, I was going to school, used to stick that, your penny in.
0: And what was the name of the store?
14: Endicott Johnson. It was on Main Street in Webster years ago.
0: No kidding. How long did they last? Did they get into it? Did they make it to the 80s, 90s?
14: I'm going to say, I was going to say early 80s, yeah.
0: Boy, every town Every town had not only a shoe store, but usually a couple of shoe stores, right? Every town had that, right? That was cool. Yeah. Renee,
14: but
0: thanks.
14: Unfortunately, you're welcome. I was just going to say, unfortunately, you go down Webster Main Street, and Putnam's a thriving place, but Webster Main Street is just so horrible. I mean, you know, places are closed. A lot of the great stores that my girlfriend and I used to shop on Saturday afternoons, they're gone.
0: There's different things, and sometimes it's just different things that take over, hopefully, it's different, and you got to move on. Renee, thanks for the phone call. We appreciate you very much. You're on the air. Remember when? Hi, who's this?
11: Good morning, Gary. This is Annie.
0: Hello, Andy Russo. Hi, hon.
11: Hi, how are you guys today?
0: We're good.
11: I have two things. I arrived in the flood of 55. I got my shoes from Del Pesco Shoes in Nelson. He's no longer in business. I think they both passed away now. But we always, when I was a kid, my father always believed in good shoes for your kids. And we always had to have a tie shoe. They had to tie up. You couldn't get slip-ons or any of those things.
0: Yep.
11: Yep, that's it.
0: So shoes.
11: Okay, so you guys have a good weekend. Okay. Bye-bye.
0: Del Pesco, my wife, she talks about that a lot. She remembers that as a kid. That's where they got all their shoes. Del Pesco.
13: What was the, across from Tom's office, that little building? That was like a shoe repair. Shoe repair.
12: That's right.
0: Yeah.
12: Cobbler.
0: A cobbler. Ooh. And that lasted for a long time. Yes. The cobbler. And I think, he's in Chepachet now. He just doesn't have his Putnam office or something, I think. Is that guy still doing it? He was very good. I took a lot of shoes there. Hi, you're on the air. Remember when? Hi, who's this?
15: Hi, this is Cal Neely in Woodstock.
0: Hey, Cal. Hey, Cal. How you doing, brother?
15: Hey, to answer the question about Whitehall Street, I don't think anybody from Connecticut had to go there.
10: I did.
15: You did?
10: Yeah.
15: Really? Now, I had to go to New Haven. Alan Kinnett and I went to New Haven because we were drafted. But Whitehall Street, of course, Arlo Guthrie had to go there from New York.
10: That's right.
15: Yeah. In Alice's restaurant.
0: Yeah, that's right. That's right. Yeah.
15: Sure. And he told all about they inspected you. Anyway.
0: Yeah. So the answer to the question is when you got drafted, that's where you had to go?
15: That's where you had to go.
0: You got drafted?
15: Oh, I was drafted. And then I drove my Ranchero to New Haven and took more tests because I wanted to sign up. So I was RA, regular Army, for 3 years, so I could go to school.
0: Yeah.
15: Alan Kinnett from Putnam and I went to the same school in Aberdeen Proving Ground to become mechanics, and that's what they did with us.
0: Where did you serve? Where'd they send you?
15: You know what? They sent me to Germany, because that's where I checked off.
0: Yeah, yeah.
10: I saw that movie.
0: Yeah. What years did you serve?
15: 66 to 69.
0: Wow, that's incredible. That's incredible.
15: And, you know, I worked at Marcy's Garage here in Woodstock, and we repaired Volkswagens, so why not check off Germany? And everybody said, oh, they're going to send you to Vietnam right away. You know, looking back, I think they probably sent me where they thought they could use me, and I wasn't going to be any good in Vietnam because I just barely got through basic training with my rifle. I just was never a good shot. The only way I got through was because I passed the night firing, which you heard a shot and you fired at it.
0: Okay.
15: You didn't need your eyes for that.
0: Yeah, so. Just shoot towards where it's coming from. But you served during the Vietnam era, and I know a lot of guys who served during the Vietnam era but didn't go are very careful to say, but I wasn't in Vietnam, and they say that with deference to those who served in Vietnam, but I always say...
15: I went in, my folks were both in the service in World War II, they were both in the Navy.
0: Wow.
15: They wanted me to go in the Navy, I didn't want anything to do with going out to sea.
0: Yeah.
15: I wanted to be a mechanic, so that's why I went in the Army.
10: It worked out.
0: But, to people, Pete, you do that. So you served during the Vietnam era.
10: Yes, Vietnam era.
0: And with deference, you always say, but I didn't go to Vietnam, right?
10: That's right.
0: And I always say, but you know what? That's just the way it worked out. Yeah. If Uncle Sam would have said you're going to Vietnam, you're going to Vietnam.
10: Yeah.
0: Right? So that's what
10: it's not like, can we talk about this?
0: Yeah, it's not like you negotiated. It's like they put you where you needed. And if they would have said you're in Vietnam, you would have been landing in Vietnam. So God bless you.
15: That's for sure. And,
10: thank everybody who did go to Vietnam.
0: Absolutely. Thank you for your service. We love you, man. Thanks for calling in.
10: Thanks, Cal.
0: Appreciate it.
15: Okay, thanks.
0: Hi, you're on the air. Remember when? Hi, who's this?
16: Donna Bertram.
0: Hi, Donna. How are you today?
16: I'm well. How about you?
0: Awesome. What'd you call about today? What do you want?
16: Oh,
17: Oh, the shoes.
18: I knew it. I knew you were going to talk about shoes. Where'd you go?
17: Well, my father worked for Melville Shoe Corporation, Tomacan Shoe Stores.
10: Yes.
17: And all the kids in the neighborhood had to have Earth shoes going back to school.
18: What did you call them? Earth shoes?
10: I remember those.
17: Earth shoes. Yeah, yeah. They were clogs okay. with a pork bottom.
18: Oh, I remember those. Okay. Yes, yes, I do remember. That was like a must-have accessory, your new Earth shoes. And then he worked for Tom McCann. I sure do remember that. That's a big brand name, obviously. Wow, that's pretty cool stuff. That's a great memory, and I appreciate you sharing that with us. Thank you.
17: Well, you have a great day.
18: You too.
10: Yeah, thanks.
18: Thank you so much. You're on the air. Remember when? Hi, who's this?
19: Morning, Gary O, distinguished guest.
18: Hey, John, how are you, brother?
19: Good morning.
18: Good morning.
19: My mom used to take us to Danielson Surplus for our clothes and shoes, and if we didn't find shoes there we liked, it was down the street to Gil Shoebon.
18: Yeah, that's right. Gil Shoebon was classic, big store. And again, you had options. There were multiple stores even in our small towns to go buy shoes. What kind of shoes did you have to go back to school?
19: Oh, my mother picked them. We looked like those guys from Saturday Night Live, two wild and crazy guys.
10: Okay, I can really. Picture that
19: wondered,
10: too.
19: Then she wondered why I didn't get along with people in school so well.
18: Yeah, yeah. First day of school, got some warm memories for first day of school.
19: Oh yeah,
18: yeah, yeah.
19: I can discuss that.
18: Hey, how'd your chicken barbecue go at East Killingly VFW last week?
19: It went excellent. We completely sold out.
18: That's nice.
19: It was great.
18: Good for you.
19: And we're having another one at the end of September, and that'll be our last one.
18: End of September. Look forward to that chicken barbecue at the East Killingly VFW. Also, Defenders of Charity Wednesday night doing their first Wednesday night of the month meal. Right. Pretty sure.
19: Exactly. Yep. I also have a weather-related one.
18: Go ahead.
19: I was in Putnam talking to Glenn Godley, and I looked up at the sky, and I see it was really black, and I'm like, I better get home. I was on my bike, and I was flying up Wright's Crossing Road, and that's when that storm went through 3 years ago, knocking all kinds of trees over.
18: Yes.
19: A tree went down the road from me. I saw it go across the road, and it snapped poles right up to the one in front of me with a transformer on it.
18: I remember that. Yeah, I ran out there to cover that. Wow. Yeah. So you were driving through that as it was happening. Boy, that must have been frightening.
19: When that transformer went down, I had a T-shirt on. I could feel the heat from the flashes on it.
18: Wow.
19: That's how close it was.
18: Wow.
19: I ran behind a big tree and hid.
18: Yeah, so you're lucky to get fried because you don't want to be anywhere near. When those lines come down, man, sometimes they just sit on the grass and fry. Stay away. Stay far away from that stuff because that's really, really dangerous. All right. Well, John,
19: see you at the Brooklyn Fair, buddy.
18: All right, brother. Talk to you later.
10: John.
18: See you. All right. We've got open phone lines. You can get right on the air this morning. Remember when. Love to hear from you. 860-928-1350. We've got a lot going on here today. Shoe stores.
10: You got Buster Brown on your list?
20: I have Buster Brown on the list.
10: All right.
18: Buster Brown.
20: How about Hush Puppies?
18: Yes, yeah, that's what I was thinking. Hush Puppies. We had those when we were kids. They were suede or something. Some, I don't know. They were kind of funky.
10: What were the two-tone ones, the black and white ones? What were they called?
18: Oh, yeah.
10: Or brown and white.
20: That's right.
18: What was that called?
10: I can't remember.
18: Shoe styles. Help us out here. Bucks or something?
10: No. White bucks were all white. These are two tones.
18: Okay. What's that song? White sport coat and a pink.
10: Answer the phone, Gary.
18: Carnation. Is there something about shoes in that song? I'm not sure. Hi, you're on the air. Remember when? Hi, who's this? Yeah, if you don't call, I'm going to start singing. So call. Hi.
21: Do you know who sang that song?
18: Who?
21: I don't know. Let him.
20: Hey, Dan.
18: You take any requests?
21: Hey.
18: Can you play Far, Far Away?
21: Yeah. Did anybody bring up there used to be a shoe store in the Picard Shopping Center, which old timers will know where that was, and it was the Red and White Shoe Store.
18: No.
21: And it was run by the White from Thompson. And eventually they moved, I believe, to Livery Street in Putnam for a while.
18: The Red and White Shoe Store, the...
20: Where was the Picard Shopping Center?
18: Okay.
21: You don't know where that was?
18: Nobody here knows. So help us out. Where was
21: it? That's the old village, where the village restaurant was.
18: Okay.
21: And where WBA is now. Originally that was the Picard Shopping Center.
18: The Picard Shopping Center. Okay, wow. And there was a shoe store, the Red and White Shoe Store.
21: Well, right. Ran by the Whites from Thompson.
18: Yeah.
21: And my mother used to bring us there, and of course, I had to get tie shoes. My brother Steven had to get tie shoes. And my brother Billy would cry long enough where he got loafers.
12: Yeah.
21: And then to this day, he's still a loafer.
12: Shout out to your brother, yes.
18: And to this day, he still uses that technique to get what he wants. So
21: correct. Yeah.
18: All right. Hey, thank you, Uncle Dan. Love you, brother.
10: Thanks, Dan.
18: Have a good day.
21: Have a good weekend.
18: You too. You're on there. Remember when? Hi, who's this?
2: Hey, Gary, it's Renee again.
18: Okay, well, we're going to do one call.
10: One call,
18: remember when. Okay, so... Anyway, that's a pretty good topic there. Pretty good stuff. And, you know, he mentioned the Village Plaza.
12: Yes.
18: And I think this all the time. Remember the Villager? Don't you miss the Villager? It was a great place. And I've dropped this a few times. No one's running with this. Someone's got to do this for a fundraiser. It's got to be in Woodstock. They should do because they used to do the open mic night. Was always last Friday of the month, I think, was open mic night at the Villager. We used to go all the time. It was a lot of fun. A lot of people, a lot of musicians, same people. They got to have Villager open mic night reunion, okay? Do it this winter. Book a place. You know what would be a cool place? The barn at Rosen Park would be a cool place to have that, you know. Bring in someone to do the bar, have some snacks. Villager open mic night reunion. Have a fundraiser. Get the band members together, all the musicians together, all the people who used to gather there. That's like, I'm giving you gold here, gang. That's a great fundraising.
10: I'll have to have a countdown for that.
18: That is a great fundraising idea. Would someone please do this? Villager open mic night reunion night. Okay? And it would be really cool if you could actually do it on a last Friday of a month sometime this winter. All right, that's it. I got a million great ideas, and that's a good one. Someone needs to run with that. Okay, last word. Let's go. Oh, well, let's wrap up the topics first. Topics.
12: Go ahead. Shoes. I'm Matthew's Shoe Store here downtown.
18: Oh, Putnam. Matthew's. Yep. Good stuff. Pete?
10: Matthew's Shoe Store in the corner of Livery in the front.
18: Jeff?
13: We used to, my era, we had the pump shoes. We pump them up.
18: That's right. Yeah. Pump them up.
13: Yeah.
12: Should make you taller? Or?
13: No. It would It would squeeze your foot, so when you played sports, your ankle wouldn't roll.
10: I always wanted to buy those shoes with the lights in them if it kicks out.
18: Right.
10: Exactly. I am going to buy some of those someday.
13: With the little rollers.
18: Right, the rollers. I love. I've been looking into those for years for the Holiday Dazzle Light Parade, but I just say, if I go out of control and fall down.
10: Oh, I can see you coming down Popper Street here.
18: Right, on the rollers, little roller shoes. Okay. Okay, last word around the horn. Dick.
12: Beautiful weekend. Tomorrow, I guess, is going to be a 10.
18: Okay.
10: Yeah, Pete. Water temperature at Cargill Falls is 73.9 degrees. I checked it this morning.
18: Thank you. Thanks. Jeff.
13: Have a great weekend. It's going to be beautiful out there.
18: And I'll see you at the Brooklyn Fair this afternoon. Be out there from 3 to 5. Can't wait. Go see the fair. Enjoy our local fairs. And have a great weekend. Thanks, everyone, for coming and joining us here today. 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
10: Thanks, Dick.
18: Thank you. And we'll see you next week on Remember When.
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22: 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They can help. A Flock license plate reader camera along Woodstock Avenue in Putnam was knocked down over the weekend in an act of vandalism, leaving the device lying on the ground Monday morning. WINY spoke to Paul Aldrich, who was tending the garden near the camera Thursday morning, and he said he noticed the cameras was still standing Sunday afternoon, but by Monday morning it had been knocked over.
23: Sunday afternoon I left here and it was standing up. Monday morning at 9 o'clock it was laying down, a couple tire tracks going over it.
22: The presence of tire tracks near the device indicates a vehicle may have struck or driven over the camera. Aldrich said the Flock camera had only been in the area for several months and offered a measured view of the technology, which has generated discussion in communities over its use for public safety and privacy.
23: I think they're like anything, they can be good, they can be bad, but I think around here, I don't think we have much to worry about.
22: The damaged camera is located on Woodstock Avenue in Putnam. Putnam Police Department confirmed that they are investigating the incident as an act of vandalism and not a motor vehicle accident. A new proposal aiming to construct a 40-home condominium unit in Brooklyn has gained the interest of residents over recent weeks, as the project garners both support and concern over increased development within wooded local areas. Project Family, coined the Village in the Woods, proposes a 40-count market-rate condominium development at the top of Old Tatnick Hill Road in Brooklyn. According to town officials, the houses are set to be comprised of two bedrooms and are estimated to be approximately 1,200 square feet in totality. During a recent appearance on the WINY talk show, Brooklyn First Selectman Joe Belavance discussed the project and the concerns surrounding further development within the rural Quiet Corner.
1: So this is a project, a development that is getting some attention in town. And, you know, we have an issue with affordable housing throughout the state, throughout the country. So we've got a developer who's trying to put those in and trying to create additional housing in Brooklyn. There's been some pushback because we like our woods and our open lands and such. And this is a conversation we as a community need to have. And so it's being had. The issue really is Tatnick Hill Road. You know, it's a narrow road. And at the very top of that road is we have, I believe it's the second oldest home in Brooklyn. Sits on the left and their well sits on the right. Pass through is 10, 11, 12 feet wide. Now, for a town road, it's supposed to be 22 feet wide. And so there's an issue there.
22: The proposal comes after Old Tatnick Hill Road recently underwent the addition of six new houses by the same developer. Belavance estimated that the proposed condos to be listed for approximately $400,000 each if approved. According to Belavance, public hearings are set to be scheduled in the near future to discuss the proposal, where he encourages residents to attend to learn more. WINY News Time, 8:38.
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22: Let's take a look at the weather report by meteorologist Bill Jackman. Today, becoming partly sunny, isolated afternoon showers, highs of 80 to 85. Tonight, partly cloudy, low near 55. Tomorrow, mostly sunny, highs of 75 to 80. Your Cargill Falls, it's currently 72 degrees. 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
18: 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I'll be out there this afternoon broadcasting live from 3 to 5. Come say hi. 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It's going to be spectacular. Music on Main, the final Music on Main Friday Night Music Series is tonight. John Rogers, he's awesome. He'll be on Main Street in downtown Putnam from 5 to 8 p.m. Hey, there's a free lunch every Friday at the Living Faith United Methodist Church, Grove Street in Putnam. 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The meal starts at 12 noon, free and open to everyone. All right, Saturday, August 29th, the annual yard sale is happening Saturday from 9 to 3 at the Finnish American Heritage Society, 76 North Canterbury Road in Canterbury. I love those Finns. They're great people. 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
1: The forecast for northeastern Connecticut becoming partly sunny today with an isolated afternoon shower, 80 at 85. Partly cloudy tonight, 55. Mostly sunny, 75 to 80 tomorrow. On Sunday, mostly sunny, 80, and partly sunny on Monday, 80 to 85. Tuesday, rain shower, 75 to 80. Rain shower, 75 to 80 Wednesday. Thursday, partly sunny near 80. This is WINY meteorologist Bill Jackman.
0: At Broadcast House, 72 degrees.
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0: Good morning. It's 8:45, time for sports. Kyle Rickey, this report brought to you by the Burns Agency in Davyland, Norwich.
3: Gary Cy Young Kim capped off a second nine spree with a chip-in eagle and shot an 8-under 64 on Thursday at the TPC Boston to take the first-round lead in the FM Championship. Kim played a six-hole stretch and six under with four birdies and an eagle on a par 5 seventh. The South Korean player only had 24 putts as she tried to build on a third-place finish last week in the CPKC Women's Open. Mayu Yamashita, the runaway winner on Sunday in Edmonton, Alberta, was a stroke back, along with Emily Kristen Peterson. After tying the LPGA Tour's 72-hole scoring record in her ninth stroke victory in Canada, Yamashita led the field with 10 birdies, but had a double bogey on the par 3 eighth. Minwoo Lee made a memorable debut at the Tour Championship. He shot a bogey-free 62 at Eastlake. That matches his career low on the PGA Tour and gives him a two-shot lead over Victor Hovland, Colin Morikawa, and Chris Gutterup. Lee's recent form hasn't been great, but he managed to excel in the opening round on the FedEx Cup season finale. On the field, Chris Sale struck out 11 in a five-hit shutout, Drake Baldwin launched a leadoff homer, and the Atlanta Braves edged out the Los Angeles Dodgers 1-0 to complete a three-game sweep. Sale did not walk a batter. The left-hander posted his fourth double-digit strikeout game this season, and the 95th of his career, which ranks 7th all-time. Elsewhere in the majors last night, the Astros downed the Yankees 5-1. It was the Brewers over the Mets 8-2. The Cardinals beat the Orioles 7-5. And it was the Royals over the Blue Jays 13-2. And NASCAR returns to the state later this evening with the running of the GAF 150 at the Stafford Speedway for the NASCAR Whelen Modified Tour. The race will be the first for the tour at the Connecticut Half Mile since 2021. Justin Bonsignor won that last race at the track and will be in competition later this evening. I'm Kyle Rickey, WINY Sports.

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0: It's time for the Red Sox to be powerful in the Bronx as they battle the New York Yankees on Saturday, August 29th at 1:05 p.m. and Sunday, August 30th at 1:35 p.m. Listen on WIY Radio, 1350 a.m. and 97.1 FM. 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
1: So you guys do garbage disposals because your guy was at our house putting in a new garbage disposal the other day.
2: How'd it come out?
1: It was great.
2: Good.
1: And it was so I was there when the guy came, and I went, "Are you the guy who was here for the washer and dryer?" He said, "Yeah." I said, "Oh, my wife said you were fantastic," and I said, "My Karen called Jeff and said that guy you said was great." Good. You got good techs. You got good people. Really, really professional
2: Thank
1: people.
2: You.
1: Our fridge that we had you guys delivered, I don't know, a few months ago. Another crew, really, really good guys. Sure. And when those guys came to the house with the fridge, it was like, I don't know, it was like 5:30. We're like, and they had been

0: That's coming up in a couple of weeks down at Mohegan, and we replenish all the displays. So what we're doing, we're selling off our displays right now, so we can bring the new ones in for the new year. And if you're looking for a great deal, we're going to mark them way, way down, thousands and thousands of dollars off. If you want to buy our display units, and come down, check them all out. We have Cafe displays, we have GE, Whirlpool, Maytag, LG, Samsung, all of them. So if you want a nice display, they've never been used, you can touch them and feel nice. Them, and we'll bring them out to you.
1: All right, that's pretty cool. So that's going on right now. TVs, is that a thing now?
0: TVs, yeah. As we transition into football season, we have 32-inch TVs starting at $179. We go up from there, all different sizes. We carry the really good brands, LG, Samsung, Sony, and we can get you set up if you want to do the streaming. If you want to put it on your wall, we can set you up with that. And again, all different sizes, 32 up to whatever you want to go.
1: And we talked before, the popular size is what now, in the
0: popular, 60s? Popular size is the 65-inch.
1: 65s?
0: Right, yeah. Yep. That's usually based on where you sit in your house, in your couch, 65 is usually a good size.
1: Okay. So that's people are walking through the door asking for that stuff.
0: Yes.
1: And you've got that, obviously. What else? Scratch and dent?
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1: All right, that sounds really good. What else is going on?
0: Grill season is wrapping up, unfortunately, but people grill year-round, so we usually keep some grills around.
1: Of course.
0: If you want to pick up a grill, we actually have a bunch of them going out today. We'll build it for you, we'll bring it to you, and we'll take away your old one as well.
1: Yeah, grilling, and we have a fire pit at our house, and we're like, man, we didn't have many fires this summer, but when it's a hot summer, you're not really looking for a fire. The best season for like fire pits and being outdoors is now.
0: Yeah.
1: It's coming in
0: now.
1: September is great. October, we do a lot of entertaining outside, and we'll have guests over around the fire pit, that kind of thing, and it's still fun to cook outside and have fun. So there's plenty of season for that left. So grills, obviously TVs for if you're moving indoors, watching football and all that stuff, and of course just the regular appliances, because you need appliances, you need them when you need them.
0: That's right.
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0: don't forget to like us on Facebook and Instagram.
1: Good job, bro.
0: Thanks, Eric.
1: All right. 8:53 here with the morning team. Good morning to you. It's a Friday. I still love this song, man. I loved it the first time I heard it, and it still sounds great. It's Ella Langley and Choosin' Texas from WINY. Just

Ella Langley from WINY. That's it for the morning show. Thank you for listening. We're going to see you this afternoon from 3 to 5 at the Brooklyn Fair. Come on down and say hello. Love to see you. All right, the talk show's coming up next. First hour, Woodstock Public Schools. Second hour, open phone lines. Have a great day. Please spread love, kindness, and respect.

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1: Mike Hempen. The flash floods that have hit Nepal and China have killed more than 500 people and left more than 1,500 missing. AP correspondent Charles D. Ledesma reports a rescue team has pulled a man out of the mud at a hydro plant in Nepal.
2: At Nepal's Rasuwa Hydro Power Plant, rescues pull out survivors caked in dark brown mud, and helicopters lift stranded people to safety after catastrophic floods on the Nepal-China border. While in Nuwakot, an official announces a flood warning on a handheld megaphone, saying, "Flood is coming to Rasuwa Gadi. Do not go forward, move backwards, stay away from the river." Nepal and China are racing to respond Friday after the flooding killed more than 470 people and left more than 1,500 missing. In contrast, on the Chinese side of the border, there was little information on survivors, although the death toll has been announced as 5. Both sides are concerned about more flooding, and officials have told rescuers to remain on high alert. I'm Charles Ledesma.
1: An inspection contractor found a chemical leak at a Washington State paper mill was unfit for service 10 months before its fatal failure in May. The U.S. Chemical Safety Board has found that Nippon Dynaware Packing Company continued to operate the tank without making any repairs, despite 3 inspections from an outside contractor that recommended repairs. The failure killed 11 workers. It injured several others. A federal judge has ruled in favor of artificial intelligence company Anthropic in its legal battle against the Pentagon. The government labeled the company a supply chain risk earlier this year. U.S. District Judge Rita Lynn has issued a written order saying the Pentagon acted illegally by punishing Anthropic for criticizing the Department of Defense's views on AI use. This is AP News.
3: Here's the deal. I'm Isaac Bean with WINY News, brought to you by Putnam Kia at the corner of Routes 44 and 21 in Putnam. A Flock license plate reader camera along Woodstock Avenue in Putnam was knocked down over the weekend in an act of vandalism, leaving the device lying on the ground Monday morning. WINY spoke to Paul Aldrich, who was tending a garden near the camera Thursday morning, and he said he noticed the camera was still standing Sunday afternoon, but by Monday morning it had been knocked over.
4: Sunday afternoon I left here and it was standing up. Monday morning at 9 o'clock, it was laying down, a couple tire tracks going over it.
3: The presence of tire tracks near the device indicated a vehicle may have struck or driven over the camera. Aldrich said the Flock camera had only been in the area for several months and offered a measured view of the technology, which has generated discussion in communities over its use for public safety and privacy.
4: I think they're like anything. They can be good, they can be bad, but I think around here, I don't think we have much to worry about.
3: Damaged camera is located on Woodstock Avenue in Putnam. Putnam Police Department confirmed that they are investigating the incident as an act of vandalism and not a motor vehicle accident. Firefighters from several surrounding communities responded to a house fire on North Main Street in Griswold Thursday night, with occupants safely escaping the building before crews arrived. On Thursday, August 27th at approximately 8:45 p.m., crews from the Jewett City Fire Department, along with mutual aid departments, responded to 72 North Main Street for a reported structure fire with possible entrapment. According to the Jewett City Fire Department, firefighters were able to make a successful stop and bring the fire under control through a coordinated response involving multiple departments. Before firefighters arrived, Connecticut State Police and passing motorists noticed the fire and alerted people inside the building. Those actions allowed the occupants to safely evacuate and helped prevent any civilian injuries. One firefighter was injured while battling the blaze and was transported for medical treatment. No civilian injuries were reported. The Jewett City Fire Department thanked the responding departments and emergency personnel for their assistance and teamwork. The department also credited the motorist and state police who first recognized the danger and alerted the occupants. Other responding agencies included the Griswold, Lisbon, Voluntown, Plainfield, and Central Village Fire Departments, Mohegan Tribal Fast Team, American Ambulance, and Connecticut State Police. The Griswold Fire Marshal's Office is investigating the cause of the fire. A volunteer appreciation luncheon was hosted Thursday afternoon for the volunteers at the Gertrude Chandler Warner Boxcar Children's Museum on South Main Street in Putnam. WINY spoke to Boxcar Committee Director for the Aspinock Historical Society, Pat Hedenberg, during the event.
5: Once a year, we do a thank you luncheon for all the volunteers, and they're from all of Northeast Connecticut, not just Putnam. We have people from Plainfield, Brooklyn, Woodstock, Mass. So we do a thank you luncheon, and then we do some recognition for Putnam Area Foundation for the new walkway that we have. It was Tom Borner and Dick Loomis were here representing the foundation.
3: Hedenberg also highlights her sincere gratitude towards the Putnam Highway Department crew and Highway Superintendent Travis Serine, who she says completed landscaping for the event last minute.
5: The highway crew, Travis Serine, I called him on Tuesday. Our grass was like a foot high, and I said, I have a group coming on Thursday. Could you please? Next morning, done. You know, they're always here for us, the whole town. And so many people have given so much time, money, effort. I'm so grateful.
3: According to Hedenberg, the luncheon is a yearly event that occurs to commemorate and highlight the volunteers of the foundation and to further recognize the entire Putnam community who often come together to help local residents, businesses, and foundations in times of need. WINY News Time 906.
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3: Let's take a look at the weather report by meteorologist Bill Jackman. Today, becoming partly sunny, isolated afternoon showers, highs of 80 to 85. Tonight, partly cloudy, low near 55. Tomorrow, mostly sunny, highs of 75 to 80. Here at Cargill Falls, it's currently 74 degrees. That's the 9 o'clock report brought to you by Putnam Kia at the corner of Routes 44 and 21 in Putnam. I'm Isaac Bean with WINY News.
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8: All right, and welcome to the talk show. We are live, and today we have Chris Roach, Superintendent of Schools, Woodstock, Connecticut, and Kristen Elliott, the new but not so new to the system, elementary principal. Christine was at for 25 years at the middle school. So you're coming down in age because the kids are cuter, right?
9: Something like that.
8: Something like that. All right. We got a few things to talk about. First of all, Kristen, congratulations on your shift there.
9: Thank you.
8: And you've already started school at Woodstock.
10: Yes.
9: Yes.
8: So
9: yeah.
8: How did it go the first couple days there? You're good? Everything's...
10: Talk about the elementary from your perspective.
9: Amazing. I love the middle school, so it's been a transition, but the little kids are adorable, happy to be there. The team is just amazing. There's no other word for it.
8: So you kind of snapped right in. And as you said, you've been there as the principal and in the system for a long time at the other level, so you knew... You knew what you were getting into, so to speak.
9: Yes. Yeah.
8: And the kids are adorable. I have grandkids around that age, and I get the pictures, and there's nothing cuter than that. They have that look of they're smiling for the camera, but they're very apprehensive about those first days of school. So everything according to you went well, and according to the whole system.
10: And I've been spending a lot of time, the bulk of the time, in both buildings, just walking around, talking with staff and kids. And there's a sense of, according to multiple teachers and the front offices, a sense of calm, confidence. They told me not to use the word smooth, but another word for smooth, but just very calm and composed, and you know, it went according to plan.
8: Non-bumpy ride.
10: There you go. And that's what we look for, and that's what we expect.
8: And some schools aren't going to start till after Labor Day.
10: Yeah.
8: And what was, why did you start just before Labor Day? It was a, just a scheduling thing, or it fit it, best?
10: So my personal philosophy on the calendar is, it, you know, let's go to those who work in the system and think about how to comprise the best opportunity that balances professional learning, but also like return to school. We also have, as we're aligned to Woodstock Academy's calendar, there is a longer winter break. So we have to take that into consideration. We're not all towns do take that into consideration. Right. So it's just different in that regard. But I mean, it was nice. This is the first time I can ever remember being back like a full week the first week. So, you know, I've heard from staff, it's a lot. Because typically a
8: but
10: lot
8: you'll
10: of
8: get out earlier.
10: Correct.
9: So not really, because of the 2 weeks off in Christmas.
8: Oh, okay. All right. Yeah, that would probably affect that in.
10: Yeah. But, you know, we work in a great place.
8: Yeah. And the 2 weeks in the middle of the middle of the year are not a bad thing.
10: No.
8: You know, you get to spend time with your families and and whatnot. You don't have to worry about school for a little bit.
10: Yeah.
8: But I always have that question, because I've worked in school systems for a lot of years. And some school systems would go back after, some before. And if I know the school, I know what the reasoning is there. But it's true. You have to kind of follow the bus schedule and the schedule of Woodstock Academy.
10: It is. This year appears to be very different everywhere, from what I can see.
8: Different
10: calendars.
8: Wednesday, Monday, after Labor Day.
9: And Labor Day is late this year.
8: Yeah, so maybe
10: that's probably throwing some of this
8: maybe
10: off.
8: Maybe that's what's...
10: Yeah.
8: We're going to take a station break, and we come back. We're going to get into the weeds with Chris Roach, superintendent, and Kristen Elliott, elementary principal at Woodstock Schools. 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
8: All right, we're back with Chris Roach, superintendent, or as I like to call him, the big guy, Kristen Elliott, elementary principal, but new position, but she's been there for 25 years, correct? Am I saying that?
9: Yes.
8: 25 years, so plenty of experience. You want to do anything on the intro to this year? Anything that special that's changed or anything?
10: Yeah, I think talk about the new people because that'll get into our introduction.
8: Okay.
10: I think
9: we spent much of our summer interviewing. We had quite a few openings, so we have some new teachers. So we have Ella Davis in pre-K, and she grew up actually right around here in Brooklyn, went to the academy, and she just graduated from Salve Regina. And then in kindergarten, we have Caitlin Vesey, and she graduated from Eastern this past May, and she did her student teaching in Tallinn. So we also have in first grade, Megan Lucier. She also graduated from Eastern in May, and she did her student teaching at Woodstock Elementary. And then we have in third grade, we have two new teachers. We have Sarah Tuttle, who graduated in May from Eastern, and she did her clinical work at Woodstock Elementary, but then did her student teaching at Killenly Memorial. And also in third grade, we have Molly Hickey, and Molly comes from us in Manchester, where she was a fourth grade teacher. And then in fourth grade, we have Keegan Coderre, who actually worked at the elementary school last year. But he came to us full-time now, and he's been a teacher for over 20 years, and he actually used to teach in Brooklyn. My children actually had him. And then in special education, grades K to 2, we have Greg Biggs, and he comes to us with a ton of experience. We are super excited. He worked at Susan Wayne in EastCon, and also he just has a ton of special ed background. So.
8: And the Susan Wayne Center is a great center. I had worked with some kids for Justice Resource Institute. That's a great institution. So you're getting somebody with a great boatload full of experience.
9: Yeah. Yes, and he was also at EastCon. So
8: he's got it down. Chris, let me ask you this question.
10: Yeah.
8: Overall, you got new ideas coming in from these people. School does change when they're graduating, teachers and doing things. Are you able to capitalize on anything coming out? Did they give you some ideas? Did you get a new brainstorm program going or anything?
10: It's the perfect mix when you look at a group of educators that you bring in during a hiring process. It's the perfect mix. You've got a balance of experience, you've got new, and you've got everywhere in between. There's another teacher, Sarah Cortina, who about 7 years of experience, came to us from Ellington via Enfield. Jennifer Mundo, secretary in the middle school, she's doing a great job. So we brought in some real top-notch individuals to the district. And with that, you want to listen to new ideas, balance them with existing ideas, and then look at what is the most recent research and pedagogy talking about in our schools, right, at the university level. And a lot of times it used to be like, I don't talk until my second year type of mentality, but I think that has changed. It's become more collegial and collaborative, and we met, extensively, had lunch and ideas with the new teachers, right?
8: And that makes sense with the collegial because they're not going to come in with ideas that didn't work in the systems they came from.
10: Right.
8: They're giving you something that's almost tried and true, suggesting and whatnot. So
10: I think that's key. I think we found a variety of experiences, some in some extremely challenging school districts that are bringing a skill set that we're all going to benefit from and learn from. I think the way I phrased it when I was discussing this, because I talk about it all the time, was like a first-round draft pick with every pick of the draft. That's what we did this summer.
8: That's a great way to put it.
10: Yeah, and extremely proud of Kristen, Megan, our special director, Jenna, Stacy, Jenna, who went from elementary to middle, and Stacy, who's our AP at both schools. But everybody, our teachers that came out, you know, as many times as we asked during the summer voluntarily to help select their teammates. It's important. Right, you know, you're building a team and building, and this Kristen had an opportunity to hire more teachers probably than anybody ever did in their life in 1 year. So that's impressive, and she put together an all-star cast.
8: That sounds great because as I said, that experience or the new things, maybe some of these when they were student teachers brought in an idea or something. So that's great. Moving the whole program forward,
10: and
8: picking your team is a big thing. It's like you say, the draft kind of thing. Who's the number one draft here for this job? So on and so on. So absolutely outstanding. So you've had a smooth transition thus far, and one of the benefits I do believe is that before Labor Day you get all those jitters out, you get all that, and then after Labor Day you kind of hit the ground running. Where people who start after Labor Day are going to go through that, and it's like they're a week behind, and usually they catch up. But as I say, you're in a different beginning and end because of busing and all of those other things.
10: Yeah.
8: It's been my privilege, you know, to have worked in a school, and I always found that if I go to a meeting and everybody just agrees the first time, I'm like, man, maybe that's not good. Somebody's got to throw up a roadblock because that means that either A, they just want to get out of the meeting, or B, they're not listening at all and they're just going with the flow. I always like a little bit of backfeed, like why you couldn't do something, or we got to watch out for this.
10: Absolutely.
8: Do you find that your meetings now are a little bit more like that, or I mean, common sense is safety. Nobody's going to usually disagree on, but. But well, getting both sides, if you will.
10: Correct. I think you create that, right? It's intellectual discourse, but there's disagreement. Out of that comes ideas. If everybody resorts to sycophantic behavior, and yes, I couldn't agree more. You know, it doesn't help anything. You don't move, and that's unfortunately not in Woodstock, but a problem in many school districts. Where if I say yes, the higher ups will. You know, be okay with that.
8: I see that in a lot of organizations where everybody just kind of goes along and says, "Oh yeah, that's great," because they don't want to bother with it. They're not vested into the program if they don't have an opinion, if you will. We're going to take a break. When we come back, we're going to talk about some accolades and academic outcomes based on performance. And we'll start with those two when we return. 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
8: Community Radio, W-I-N-Y. All right, and welcome back. We have Chris Roach, Superintendent of Schools, and we have Kristen Elliott, Elementary School Principal, and we're going to talk about academic outcome based on performance.
10: Yeah. So, well, I can't go into this exact numbers because it's embargoed until Monday. Did receive an invitation from the Commissioner of Education in Hartford to come down to Hartford to talk about some of the things that are going on in Woodstock, because they looked at the outcomes and they said the one-year jump was enormous and they want to talk to us about some of the processes, strategies.
8: Congratulations. That's a nice laurel to have.
10: The teachers did the work, but she can't bring everybody. So they reach out, you know, to me, and that's a reflection of our leaders, Kristen, Jenna, Megan, but the teachers do the heavy lifting. It's the systems, I think, that you put in place. And I think, you know, part of what happened was, I'll just say this, we went up 13% year to year, plus 13 in mathematics, which is huge. Wow. And not really very, very uncommon, I'll say it that way, and 8% on the literacy side. So, for lack of a better way of saying it, we knocked it out of the park as a school district.
8: That's fantastic.
10: Really goes a long way for, in my opinion, for budget discussions when we talk about, like, return on investment. I'll be the first person in my town, if, you know, I see things are trending in the right direction, I'm very happy with what's happening. So I think that's going to just, you know.
8: Just briefly, yeah. Chris. What are some of the things you think that catapulted the math area? Any significant change, or was it just a few little things that needed to?
10: I think across the board, a few little tweaks, I think, but also partnering with some other school districts, having some collaborative partners, looking at the progression of academic standards and where, how we can teach into some of the prerequisite standards. So if I'm struggling in grade 5, what is it that I may have missed in grade 3? Perhaps multiplication, division, oftentimes automaticity. So I don't know my facts necessarily that's holding me back from a skill. And if you can identify that, you can work on that. But I think across the board, the teachers, it was like when you look at the news and you see Steve Kornacki or some of the other gentlemen running around saying, with 30% in, this is the individual who won the election. That's what they were doing with their data. Like 10 scores would come back and like, we're already at 90%. So when teachers own it, they're excited about data, students are talked to about data, they start setting their own goals, that's when you see this take off like a rocket ship, quite honestly.
8: So just including the students, yeah, and outcomes is a big part of this.
10: Which is a big driver of one of the programs we talked about, Leader in Me, and I get questions, well, why do you need Leader in Me if everyone behaves in Woodstock? Because I get that question. I said, well, it's not a behavior program. So this is not a zones of regulation. This is not a PBIS. This is Leader in Me is bringing it to the next level, having students lead their learning, having students do announcements and clubs and other to create leadership opportunities for them. And that would be the reason we do it. But I think, you know, oftentimes, so it'd be an honor to speak, you know, to the state and share some of these strategies that we've employed for the works of the administrators and the teachers. But also, you know, when we talk about test scores, I never understood, quite honestly, the argument that tests don't matter, because they may not be the end-all be-all, but how do we know students are learning? When we go to the doctor, we say, no tests today, just give me your opinion. I mean, that would not go well. No blood test today. Tell me what you think. So I think you constantly assess so that you know exactly where students are at.
8: And let me ask you this question on tests.
10: Yeah.
8: Is it the same standardized test for absolutely everybody? You have, let's say, special needs kids that have different things.
10: Sure.
8: Do those rules apply on their plan, or is it just one general test and all those scores are thrown together?
10: So it depends on the extent to which the area of qualification. So if a student is not able to access due to a significant cognitive impairment, okay, then they would not, they would take a different test. But for the most part, that would be like 2% of students. So the most part, they're taking the Smarter Balance assessment. But everyone needs to remember too, we're looking at growth. We're not looking at perfection. We're looking at where you came in, every student. Here's where you came in, and you have a target. And if we get there, we got to the 100% of that target. It's like sports. You're trying to, you know, you may not, your team is lined up, and you know it's not going to be 17-0. But you do know that incremental growth is going to lead to wins and losses, right, and increasing that area. And then, Kristen, I know you saw it in action a lot with your teachers talking about data and, you know, their excitement and enthusiasm with the kids.
9: And teams really worked together last year. I would say at the middle school that was the biggest difference, is each one of them took a part and really worked together. So they didn't change, they just tweaked things.
8: Okay, that's what I was going to ask you. How much did you have to, it was just a tweaking. And sometimes people come in and get a sledgehammer or a ball peen hammer.
10: No, they have, but they're we have great talent.
9: We have so amazing
10: That's 99% of it. Kids. And parents that truly care and want the best for their students, and kids that are invested, staff that's willing to go the extra mile. That's what you need. I mean, that's why when you talk about putting a team together, you're looking for the missing pieces. Who could add something that we're missing? Yes. Who has something that maybe we can improve in? And looking at it that way, system-wide, is
8: that's
10: huge.
8: Where collaboration and things come in, and that does make it better. And sometimes somebody new comes into the system, and they just take everything out, and they're going to implement a whole new system. Yeah. I'm more of the guy that I would come in and say, you know, this football team here is operating at 70% wins. Yeah. I just want to see if we can go to 80 and then 90. And just move on before I implement a whole new system in there. You know,
9: he was really just talking about it and saying this is important.
8: Yeah,
9: that's really what teachers did with kids, and we did with parents, and everybody just came together.
8: And who wouldn't want to teach in Woodstock? We're gonna go over a little bit of behaviorism when we come back, Chris, because I know a little bit about your background and talking off air and on air last time. We'll talk about behavior and why that helps. Good class behavior does help you advance, because you go to some schools and they're just overwhelmed with poor behavior, and it's a poor district, and it kind of goes, and it's hard to get those test scores up. But you guys are taking advantage of good behavior and whatnot. We'll talk a little bit about that when we come back. 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
8: All right, we're back. Chris Roach, Superintendent of Schools for Woodstock. Kristen Elliott, Elementary Principal. I'm going to talk a little bit about behavior. And Chris, your background, I know you had a lot of kids in Texas, I believe, and you come from Danbury and all different areas. And how important is behavior, and how do you address behavior out in Woodstock?
10: Well, I think, you know, if we're not ready to learn, we're not going to learn anything, right? So if we are not, and I think it's important regardless of what district you're in, that you do what I was seeing teachers doing the first few days, is set up a system, structure, predictability. I walk in the classroom, here's what the expectation is, here's your chair, this is where the homework goes. So you put the systems in place. So you want to avoid the behavior due to I don't understand what's going on versus the other type of behavior, which is extreme. And I think we don't see a lot of that, but you know, obviously in any school district from time to time you do. And I think it's important because it does play into academic learning time. If I'm sitting in the principal's office or I'm at home, I'm not learning. So I think, you know, everything is relative, and you know, everybody has their perspective and experiences. So I just think it's a great place because the core values that exist at home and are communicated to children are lived at the schools, from my perspective. Is that what you...
9: Yeah. Chris and I walked around and went in some classes, and to watch for kindergarten, first graders, second graders, where the teacher's saying, all right, we're going to go out to our lockers and we're going to have zero voice. And then they went out to their lockers and had zero voice. It was amazing to watch.
8: That is.
9: Watching the lines, the kids walking down the hallway, I couldn't even believe it was the first and second day of school, how well these little, some of them had never even been in school before. And we have amazing kids, amazing families.
8: That means some good stuff going on at home.
10: Oh, yeah.
8: And following instructions. And let me ask you this now. How different do you think the behavior from junior high to the elementary is? Because I know, and I taught a little bit at junior high. I taught special ed in that classroom. And those kids weren't the problems. It was the kids who were pretty bright, and they just wanted to impress their friends, and they wanted to misbehave, be kind of like wiseacre back to the teachers. Do you think you'll get any of that at the elementary level, or do you think that's a...
9: Fourth graders are not a whole lot different. Middle school is its own world. I love middle schoolers. I always said for the last, you know, I started as a seventh grade teacher, and then I was a special ed teacher for seventh and eighth grade, and then I was the district coordinator, and then I was the principal. And middle schoolers really just care what their peers think, and they would rather look bad than stupid. So they're going to act out, and really a lot of the time it's just having conversations with them, but getting parents through really tough times with those kids, because the kids start to not want to talk to their parents possibly for the first time in their lives. And, you know, the kids are really trying to figure out who they are. It's just such an amazing age, but I don't think fourth graders are that different from that.
8: They kind of start.
9: I have
8: a ton to learn
9: at the elementary age, but it's exciting. So
10: Kristen's doing an amazing job at the elementary, out and about, everywhere from arrival, dismissal,
8: she's
10: through the
8: hallways. In those
10: absolutely
8: hallways.
10: Absolutely. And that's important.
8: Let me ask you this question. Let's say you, because ADHD is something that goes on in schools, some kids aren't identified, they're on right on the borderline of autism. How are you addressing that with parents? Some parents will medicate the child during school hours. Some will not. How do you see the best outcomes for these kids?
10: So with regard to ADHD or any medical condition, we, you know, you may mention that there are some characteristics of inattentiveness, or I see some inability. I remember that phone call a lot when I was a kid, swinging in the chairs, and your son might not always be on task. And back then, it's like, just shut up and do what you're told. Okay, but a different world. So now, you know, you got to be careful, and you know, that's really, we don't get into a medical type of discussion with families. If we do see something of an ADHD variety, we're noticing the inattentiveness, we're noticing an inability to really maintain focus during the instructional time. Now, I think one
8: do
10: of the...
8: Do you notify parents?
10: We might. I mean, it's also about how do we meet that need? Because you and I have had this discussion about ADHD. Right. It doesn't mean that you're, you know, oftentimes you may have an issue with focus, but you're with me. So it's about what can we do differently to provide access to the learner, right? If they're able to move around a little bit, oftentimes
8: that's
10: enough. And I think the middle school this year going to 20 minutes of recess, a lot of places don't have that.
8: That's a great idea.
10: Yeah. So, and that was a scheduling committee decision, but I think it's going to really, really pay off because the elementary has recess, and then fifth grade, it is still a requirement, but fifth grade living in the middle school in Woodstock becomes, we've got to, other grade levels like, well, why don't we get it? So I think that's a good thing, because when you're moving, you're able to, both from a mental health perspective to I need a break, whatever it may be, right. I think it's important.
8: And you bring up some good points. I found having it that the more you throw at me, the faster my brain processes and I'm able to disseminate information. But if you ask me to stay on one stream, forget about it. It's just, because it sparks things. And some kids with ADHD, once they know how to treat it and diagnose it and they get some help, they become phenomenal business leaders, superintendents, and things along those lines. So it's really something that is near and dear to my heart. I work with some autistic kids. I work with kids who are riddled with ADHD. And other behavioral things. And Woodstock is nowhere near where you served in Texas, as I think we discussed that before.
10: But I think the needs, the needs have increased in all districts. And I think it's trying to figure out, and sometimes we don't always want to jump to labels as well, right? Go through a formal process. If we could figure out early on, you see some behaviors initially in some of the younger kids coming in, well, they've had the summer off. So you've gone from perhaps limited structure to a very structured environment. That could lead to behaviors. That could lead to other things. That's not a disability. That's just adjusting.
8: Change. Right? Yeah. Change is hard.
10: Change in schedule, change in the predictability. Kids love structure. And I think when students don't know what the rules are, don't know what's expected of them, that's when you see behaviors. And I say that about all school districts, because it can be done in all school districts.
8: So your approach, if I may, is more to meet the needs of the student rather than have them meet your needs.
10: Absolutely.
8: Okay.
10: Absolutely.
8: And that's very important, and that also gives you better outcomes on test scores. And a lot of people, a lot of institutions and groups often think you have to make them meet the needs as this.
10: Right.
8: Where they're different. They think different.
10: True. And I worked in I forget what district it was, but I remember a teacher coming to me and saying, I'm sorry, but kids just need to figure this out, and they need to learn, because in life they're never going to get there. Well, okay, well, how's that working out for you? So if I get it. If you're saying like behavior should be better in that particular area where I was, yes, it should have been. But you're not going to make that. Your sphere of influence is yourself. That's the only person you can control, so you need to figure something out.
8: It's kind of like coaching a team.
10: It's exactly like
8: that. You have a kid that can do this and this and this.
10: Yep.
8: Accentuate those positives, build on those positives, and maybe try to withdraw him from doing other things that he's not so good at.
10: Right.
8: And let him advance at their own skill level, if you will.
10: And celebrate and showcase all the positives. Here's what you did on your math. Look at your work. It's absolutely amazing. Guess what? You went up 300% from your last assessment. let's talk about what you did differently. How did this go? How can we replicate this? And watch a kid that hated a subject become excited because now they think they can.
8: And you learn from them by asking them those questions. Yeah. How did you, what made you interested? Right. And very, very interesting stuff. And behavior is quintessential to learning, as is memory. There's another thing that some kids memorize everything. Those kids, like with ADHD or they don't remember things. Once they're reminded, they do. But mostly it's in, they understand it, but it's processed out. So that's another factor in there.
10: I think memorization as a whole, and I think a lot of schooling used to be just that, memorization.
8: Oh,
10: right?
8: Yes.
10: And then the practical application, or now put this into a, complex paragraph about your, think critically about it, and you say, okay, let me regurgitate what you told me before.
8: All right, we're going to come back, and we're talking to Chris Roach, Kristen Elliott, and both principal and superintendents at Woodstock School. So we're getting stuff right from the horse's mouth, so to speak, today. I think when we come back, I'm going to let you guys talk about whatever you need to talk about. I'm not going to prompt anything.
10: Perfect.
8: We'll go into that. 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
12: Forecast for northeastern Connecticut: becoming partly sunny today with an isolated afternoon shower, 80 to 85. Partly cloudy tonight, 55. Mostly sunny, 75 to 80 tomorrow. On Sunday, mostly sunny, 80, and partly sunny on Monday, 80 to 85. Tuesday, rain shower, 75 to 80. Rain shower, 75 to 80 Wednesday. Thursday, partly sunny, near 80. This is WINY meteorologist Bill Jackman.

0: All right, welcome back. Chris Roach, Superintendent, Woodstock Schools, and Kristen Elliott, Elementary Principal, with a whole lot of experience, first year at elementary, but 25 years in the Woodstock system, and she was the principal over at the junior high level. So I think we got some good expertise here. Where do you want to go now? What do you have for maybe future plans or anything developing?
1: Yeah, I want to just shout out something that you know quite a bit about, and that's the work of a school business manager of finance.
0: Yes.
1: And our director of school finance, Dina Charzan, was selected as the ASBO National Award winner. She won the Eagle Award. So
0: That's a tough task.
1: Absolutely. So she won that nationally, so she'll be honored in Pittsburgh in October. So what we do know is we have the best of the best. And
0: congratulations. That's a big honor.
1: She's incredible, and you can't run an effective school system without money.
0: You can't.
1: So, and knowing the ins and outs, and she does that masterfully. So,
0: and she's been there for how long?
1: Dina's only a few years, but she's highly skilled.
0: Highly skilled.
1: Yeah. Highly, highly skilled.
0: And able to throw problems at her and say, hey, look, we just got this in, and we got to find money. And
1: she loves problems.
2: Our HR faculty, she actually retired in June, so Dina's been doing that all summer also as well. Also with her full-time job.
0: So she got you the right hires, so she's even good at that. So congratulations to her. That's a big honor.
1: Tremendous. That's huge.
0: You know,
1: huge.
0: Out of all the school systems in the United States and whatnot, that's pretty incredible. Please offer my congratulations.
1: Definitely.
0: If you see her.
1: We also, Gary, want to thank our Board of Ed, Sonia Green, and our Board of Education. There were monies that were allocated to capital projects, and it's so great to see when you walk by the elementary school blacktop where the water runs.
0: Yeah, down. You had mentioned that. Yep.
1: And so seeing it now in its finished form, seeing that, knowing that we now have a truck that has the capacity to push snow rather than stall out when you put a plow on it, that's going to be huge. And you know, just some of the renovations, they did such an amazing job. But the blacktop and even building the homemade.
0: You had said before you did the blacktop, it was literally coming into the building there.
1: Yes.
0: And that makes for a bad entrance for visitors.
1: It's whole rusted out. Yeah. And then, you know, so thanks to David Julian, thanks to our school board. They did a great job at that. And what I'm seeing over at the elementary and at both schools, just the middle school only has one new teacher, but the elementary taking teachers under their wings, the whole mentorship. Kim Santinello was a special education teacher. She's now in pre-K, and she took Ella Davis kind of under her wing. I see them everywhere traveling together in their classrooms. They were doing a great job.
2: Really, the entire staff at the elementary school, even

0: management around. So thank you for for stating that, because that is quintessential, you know, to good organizational management, if you will.
1: And like I said, Kristen's done an amazing job already. And I think you want to work to make yourself, it sounds crazy, but irrelevant or not the go-to, because you built such capacity around you, right, that you've got such skill, and you tap into that skill for everything.
0: So let me ask you this.
1: Yeah, yeah.
0: Hiring Christian as that principal, yeah, making the transition, yeah, you were less nervous, because I know superintendents, and I know the biggest thing that they worry about is that principal. They've got to make sure he's doing what the Board of Education wants, following the mission statement. And here you were able to make a transition,
1: yeah,
0: and just be able to have Christian hit the ground running.
1: And I think the skill set, the just watching people rally, I think it's, you could see right away, it's gone exceptionally well. And cohesion is everything. Trust and getting people together, and you can't teach that. Right?
0: Yeah, and that is, if I could do a consulting job, my consulting job would be going into organizations and finding out really what's going on, and finding out where the bottlenecks are, right, doing the strength, weakness, opportunity, threat, right, assessment, doing all those kind of things. And I do that because that's what my master's is in business, yeah, but it's in organizational management.
1: Right.
0: So I pick up a lot of vibes by what people say and what, yeah, they do. And it sounds to me like, and it looks to me, that you got a great team and a great attitude overall.
1: Absolutely. And, you know, we look to partner with other school districts because we constantly want to learn. We want to learn what's out, right, there. But also, you know, there's a lot of so-called experts in the world that subscribe to a certain program, and we do this no matter what. Well, we're never going to do that. And the other piece is we find people that are going to push our thinking, or have you thought about this, rather than, you know, someone to come in and tell you everything you're doing wrong. That never works. And oftentimes they have no idea what they're talking about. But aside from that, the
0: I like the way you said that.
1: Yeah. I want to make an announcement for two other things. Sue Alexiak is an amazing paraeducator in the Woodstock Public Schools. Janet Abbott is an amazing eighth grade math teacher, and she gives a lot of homework, and we like that. But she constantly.
0: The kids might not, but,
1: well,
0: but they're learning, and the math scores are going up. So
1: that's all we could ask for, right? But two exceptional individuals that won the Woodstock Public Schools Award for Paraeducator and Teacher of the Year.
0: Congratulations! So, you got a lot of great team members over there. Business manager and these guys.
1: We're moving in a very, very positive direction.
0: Well, keep up the good work, because out here, and I don't have to tell you, because I know your background and where you've been, out here you do have a unique opportunity, because they're not riddled with some of the inner school behavioral issues and all of those other things. So when you have good behavior, you're able to launch forward, and that's the sign of a good superintendent, good principals, good teachers all the way through. Why aren't we progressing? Yeah. And that means it's something that is innate in the programs.
1: Yep.
0: And you guys are taking full advantage. And you said the math scores were up how much?
1: Up 13% as a district. Yeah, so up huge.
0: Yeah, if I could get a pay raise of 13% every year, I'd be a happy guy.
1: Now we're talking merit pay. Sign everyone up.
0: Sign everyone up. Kristen, I'm going to ask you this question.
1: Sir.
0: What do you see as your short-term goal as the new principal there? What is the first short-term
2: goal? That's changing every day. I told the staff at the staff meeting last week my first goal was to make sure everybody made it home safely on Monday, and that did happen.
0: And I know that's an early question, because you haven't had time to dissect and do everything, but that's a great
2: that
0: goal.
2: That was my first goal.
0: That's a great goal.
2: So we reached that one. I'm working with Savage now to work on some of our Wi-Fi issues, so our dismissal process with the buses goes a little bit more smoothly. So
0: the worst thing that a principal wants to deal with is an irate parent because their kid did not get off the bus. They're not called, and those are problems. Those are problems that magnify.
1: Oh, yeah.
0: Happens once, but if it happens a second time, now all of a sudden you're
2: safety
0: really
2: first.
0: Yeah.

0: really
1: so
0: scrutinized.
1: They're all safe. So.
0: No, that's perfect. Hopefully, when you come back, if she's not too busy, if you bring her back, maybe around a few months in, we'll give her time to assess and do things, and she might have some programs, or at least tell you of them the next time you come.
2: Well, I think she did a great job, and she's been asking. You know, I really got to get on Whitney and do a segment. So I think we'd love to have her back.
0: Did she actually say that, Chris, or did you say, "Hey, I want you to come on, Whitney"?
1: This was all him.
0: I thought so, but it's good because what you're able to do is share some of the experience. You know, the superintendent has the overview of everything. They might not be up to date on all the micro. You've been in the system. You maybe have those micro things that you've filled us in on today.
1: But, and as an admin team, we worked a lot this summer together. We have a really awesome admin team, and we're pretty close.
0: Does he buy you coffee once in a while, Chris?
1: No, not yet. Well, he has bought lunch, though.
0: Does he drink coffee? Yes. He might not drink coffee.
1: He does drink coffee.
2: You can have an energy drink whenever you want.
0: There you go. He's in, as he
1: so
0: reaches for his energy.
1: So we are working on our 5-minute drop-in, so that's something that's new this year as an admin team. Yeah. So we'll be going into every school in the district, and we're looking for students and their opportunities for them to engagement.
2: Okay. Similar to our climate and culture goal, looking at, you know, students engaged and also students that are, you know, we want, this dovetails with our Leader in Me initiative of really, you know, empowering students. And I think that's, we're off to an excellent start. We've been in tons of classrooms already informally, so.
0: Good. It sounds like you guys are busy and you're promoting, and this is a lot of hard work. You know, some people would sit back and coast. Oh, our scores are up. We're just going to stay as is. But you're seeking that guise and that continual improvement.
2: Yeah, we'll never be happy.
0: That's good.
2: Yeah.
0: That's good. And you know, if I was younger and was having kids, I'd move to Woodstock.
2: We appreciate that.
0: That's you know, that's a nice thing for me to say because I've been involved in schools. But it sounds like you guys really got your stuff together over there. And I thank you both for coming in today.
2: Thank you, Gary.
0: What we have coming up next, we're going to have Isaac Bean coming at you. And I'm going to thank Chris and Kristen for coming in today. And Kristen, I know there's a lot of other things you could be doing, but what better way to spend an hour than with Whitney?
2: Absolutely.
1: Thank you.
0: And you probably did a lot. People listening in, your teachers listening in. It's going to be filmed. They can see it on Facebook. They'll be able to go back and look at some things, and you said some nice things about people, and that's really great. And I'm really, really astonished at the school business manager, because that is one incredible award.
2: Yeah,
0: I don't think people realize that you know, these business managers are professional. They know their business. You know, they know a lot about accounting and finance and problem solving. And out of the whole country, she's the pick. So
2: yes,
0: a phenomenal issue. You're going to listen to Isaac Bean coming up next, and you've been listening to
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4: AP News, I'm Mike Hempen. AP correspondent Victoria Milko reports from an aid distribution center in Nepal as efforts scale up following heavy flash flooding.
5: Right now, we're in an aid distribution site. We've been starting to see locals get access to things like solar panels, clothes, basic food and medicine after everything was washed away from the river just a few days ago. We're about 200 meters away from the river right now. You can smell the sediment in the air. You can still see the massive surge that is coming down from the mountains. People are still looking through their homes, going back to feed animals. There's bloated dead animals laying around in the villages. Dark gray sediment that still kind of comes up to your knees. On the trees, you see just how high the water got, maybe sometimes 5-6 meters high above people's heads. It's still hard to access a lot of the areas. There's the threat that there's going to be more floods, and more floods means more damage. So a lot of the search rescuers are asking journalists, locals, and themselves to stay further away from the river.
4: Jurors in the Lindsay Clancy trial have returned for a second day of deliberations to determine whether she was responsible for her actions when she killed her three children in 2023. President Trump's effort to limit voting by mail is back on hold.
6: A federal judge is again blocking President President Trump's executive order on mail ballots from being implemented, this time for 2 weeks. It comes about a week before the first ballots are due to be sent out for November's midterm elections. The Trump administration's formal rule effectively says the Postal Service will not deliver mail ballots unless states provide a list of voters who should receive them and format the envelopes in a particular way. The case could be appealed back to the Supreme Court. I'm Ben Thomas.
4: The U.S. stock market is in a holding pattern in the countdown to a highly anticipated speech this morning by Fed Chair Kevin Warsh. This is AP News.
7: I'm Isaac Bean with WINY News, brought to you by Christopher Heist Assisted Living in Webster. A Flock license plate reader camera along Woodstock Avenue in Putnam was knocked down over the weekend in an act of vandalism, leaving the device lying on the ground Monday morning. WINY spoke to Paul Aldrich, who was tending a garden near the camera Thursday morning, and he said he noticed the camera was still standing Sunday afternoon, but by Monday morning it had been knocked over.
8: Sunday afternoon I left here and it was standing up. Monday morning at 9 o'clock it was laying down, a couple tire tracks going over it.
7: The presence of tire tracks near the device indicates a vehicle may have struck or driven over the camera. Aldrich said the Flock camera had only been in the area for several months and offered a measured view of the technology, which has generated discussion in communities over its use for public safety and privacy.
8: I think they're like anything, they can be good, they can be bad, but I think around here I don't think we have much to worry about.
7: The damaged camera is located on Woodstock Avenue in Putnam. Putnam Police Department confirmed that they are investigating the incident as an act of vandalism and not a motor vehicle accident. A new proposal aiming to construct a 40-home condominium unit in Brooklyn has gained the interest of residents over recent weeks as the project garners both support and concern over increased development within wooded local areas. The project, formerly coined the Village in the Woods, proposes a 40-count market-rate condominium development at the top of Old Tatnick Hill Road in Brooklyn. According to town officials, the houses are set to be comprised of two bedrooms and are estimated to be approximately 1,200 square feet in totality. During a recent appearance on the WINY talk show, Brooklyn First Selectman Joe Belavance discussed the project and the concerns surrounding further development within the rural Quiet Corner.
9: So this is a project, a development that is getting some attention in town. And, you know, we have an issue with affordable housing throughout the state, throughout the country. So we've got a developer who's trying to put those in and trying to create additional housing in Brooklyn. There's been some pushback because we like our woods and our open lands and such. And this is a conversation we as a community need to have. And so it's being had. The issue really is Tatnick Hill Road. You know, it's a narrow road. And at the very top of that road is we have, I believe it's the second oldest home in Brooklyn. Sits on the left and there sits on the right. Pass through is 10, 11, 12 feet wide. Now, for a town road, it's supposed to be 22 feet wide. And so there's an issue there.
7: The proposal comes after Old Tatnick Hill Road recently underwent the addition of 6 new houses by the same developer. Belavance estimates the proposed condos to list for approximately $400,000 each if approved. According to Belavance, public hearings are set to be scheduled in the near future to discuss the proposal, where he encourages residents to attend to learn more. Canine Cash tracked 250 yards in the woods to locate a wanted killing man on Wednesday evening, according to Connecticut State Police. On Wednesday, August 26th, at approximately 6:40 p.m., troopers from Troop D observed 55-year-old Heath Epstein at a residence off Route 101 in the town of Killingly. Police say that it was known to troopers that Epstein had 3 active prawn warrants with a court-set bond totaling $150,000. While troopers were at the residence, they observed Epstein flee on foot and run into a wooded area. Troopers requested the assistance of a canine to conduct a track to locate Epstein. Trooper First Class Ryan Mara and Canine Cash arrived on scene to assist with the investigation. A canine track was conducted and Epstein was located and apprehended approximately 250 yards into the woods near a swamp. Epstein was treated on scene by fire and EMS personnel and was transported by Putnam EMS to Day Kimball Hospital, where he was medically treated, cleared, and transported to the Troop D barracks for processing. Epstein was charged with 3 charges of failure to appear first degree and interfering with a police officer. He was held on a $155,000 cash surety bond, transported to the Corrigan Correctional Center, and was scheduled to appear at Danielson Superior Court Thursday morning at 9 a.m. WINY News Time, 10:06.
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7: Let's take a look at the weather report by meteorologist Bill Jackman. Today, becoming partly sunny, isolated afternoon showers, highs of 80 to 85. Tonight, partly cloudy, low near 55. Tomorrow, mostly sunny, highs of 75 to 80. Here at Cargill Falls, it's currently 74 degrees. That's the 10 o'clock report brought to you by Christopher Heights Assisted Living in Webster. I'm Isaac Bean with WINY News.

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0: And welcome to the second hour. We do have the Lieutenant Governor on the phone, Susan Bicewicz, and we're going to go right to that phone line. Good morning. Good morning, Lieutenant Governor. You're on the air.
1: Hi. Good morning, Gary. Thanks so much for having me. Appreciate it.
0: I appreciate you calling in.
1: Absolutely, and looking forward to going to the Brooklyn Fair at noon.
0: All right. And are you going just for the sausage, peppers, and onion sandwich, Lieutenant Governor?
1: So I'll admit I have not had that. Is that your recommendation?
0: That's my recommendation. I love to go to the fairs, and that's my first food.
1: Oh, okay. Well, you know, I will say about the Durham Fair, and I live in Middletown, so I've been going there for years, and it is actually the biggest agricultural fair in Connecticut. More than 100,000 people go. My favorite is the baked potato booth. The Middlefield Democrats run that, and it's like the potato probably weighs 5 pounds. It's huge. Then you have your choice of topping, and truly it could feed a family of four. So you got to be prepared to take home the leftovers.
0: That's and you'll have a good meal for the next day.
1: Oh, for sure, and then some. But no, maybe not the sausage and peppers, but you know I'm going to go and check it out and see what looks good. I'll say, I always like looking at the fruit and vegetables that are grown in Connecticut and in the area. And the agricultural commissioner, Brian Hurlburt, is coming with me. So I know we'll be looking at the livestock and talking to farmers while we're there, both home, you know, people who have vegetable gardens in their yards or the real deal.
0: Interesting. And I know I like to go to look at the livestock, but more importantly, I like to look at the people who handle the livestock, different lifestyle, you know, different kind of choice for earning a living and things. And I admire those people because it's almost a dying art, if you will.
1: Oh, I do too. Since I grew up on a farm in Middletown, I grew up on a potato farm. We always had cows, we boarded horses. My grandparents had pigs and chickens and other kinds of birds. And I will tell you that when you have, especially cows, horses, I mean, it is a 24/7
0: yes, it
1: job
0: is.
1: To take care of those animals. And it is a very demanding lifestyle. Farmers work really hard, and I think with climate change and some of the superstorm events and climate events that we've had, both in terms of wildfires and crazy rainstorms, it makes it a huge challenge. So we also, the commissioner and I like going to agricultural fairs to show our support for the 5,000 farmers that we have across our state that employ more than 20,000 people.
0: I didn't realize we still had that many farms left. I know we lost a lot of farms, you know, in earlier years, but I'm glad to see that, you know, there's still 5,000 farms and employment is still a big number there. Thank you for those numbers. That helps.
1: Yes. Well, and here's the thing about farmers is they've had to reinvent themselves along the way in order to keep their farms going. And I think probably the farms you're talking about are dairy farms, because it's been increasingly difficult to have dairy farms that were once a big part of our farming. But to me, what's interesting is a lot of the new farmers are women and younger people that don't necessarily come from farm families and are starting their own smaller farms. even in urban areas. And there's, for example, there was a veteran-owned farm in Bethlehem where a United States military veteran decided that he was going to start a chicken farm, and he has a poultry farm, and he actually has a chicken processing plant that he has developed. He doesn't have a large amount of acreage, but it is enough to run his poultry farm. So, you know, people are extremely creative. There's another, I'll give you another example in Ledyard. A young woman who was employed as a manager at the Jones Farm in Shelton, which is famous for its winery and its pumpkins. She did that for several years, was able to buy several acres in Ledyard, and now she runs her own vegetable and flower farm and has been doing really well with it. So,
0: great.
1: You know, yeah.
0: It's a great lifestyle. It's a, it certainly is a great lifestyle, and I had my elder brother had a chicken farm, and they raised horses and pigs. I was able to spend some time there and whatnot, and it's a great lifestyle. You can be dirty and you'll be hot, but it's still a great lifestyle.
1: It sure is, not for the faint of heart, and you need a lot of energy to do it and a lot of tenacity.
0: Yeah, key ingredients.
1: Exactly.
0: All right. Anything else? Anything else you'd like to discuss, Lieutenant Governor?
1: Well, just to say that I can't believe how quickly the summer is flying by. Labor Day is coming up, and I would just encourage people from Connecticut and outside of Connecticut to visit our fairs. Chester Fair is going on also in eastern Connecticut this weekend. But you can get a list of all the fairs on our Department of Agriculture website. Literally every weekend from now through October, there are fairs across the state, and you'll have the opportunity to sample some great food, see some great Connecticut agricultural products, and enjoy the fall weather. I think it's going to be a great fall, and would encourage folks to explore maybe a part of Connecticut that you haven't been to yet. Goshen Fair is coming up shortly.
0: I never heard of the Goshen Fair. Never heard of it.
1: Oh my goodness!
0: And
1: the tractor pulls at the Goshen Fair are legendary. Also, Durham Fair at the end of September is the biggest one in the state. So, if you've never been to an agricultural fair, you can walk through literally buildings of livestock and see the ginormous pumpkins that. Which one is biggest this year? Is it a 1,000-pounder or even more? It's quite remarkable. So hope folks will take time to enjoy our beautiful local fairs.
0: Yeah, it sounds like you could pick a fair almost every weekend and go out and do something. And then, of course, you have the one, what is it, the Eastern States up there in Mass where all of New England.
1: Oh, yeah. Thank you for reminding me about that. The Eastern States Fair is always fun, and you'll be able to check out the best of Connecticut in the Connecticut building, but Massachusetts and our neighbors will be there too.
0: I think that's a huge fair. That you could go to every day and probably find something new.
1: Gosh, and I go there. So go ahead.
0: I'd say my heart is always into the smaller, more rural fairs, and I like that atmosphere. When I go to the Eastern States, I don't get the same flavor until I, of course, go to the Connecticut building and things like that.
1: There you go. Well, I was just going to say, so I'm planning, usually I get the lobster roll from Lenny and Joe's.
0: Ah.
1: So I will tell you that that is always delicious because I'm a fan of their lobster rolls. I like the butter, not the mayo, but it's a personal preference.
0: It's a personal preference. Lieutenant Governor, I don't know if you want to wrap up anything or if there's anything else you'd like to add, but it's been a pleasure having you call in.
1: Well, thank you so much. I'll look forward to being out in beautiful eastern Connecticut. Governor, I was a little bit jealous because Governor Lamont visited the Brooklyn Fair yesterday. He was also greeting UConn parents and students who were moving their kids in. So hope everyone has a great end of the summer, and I'll see you all at the fairs across the state.
0: Thank you very much for calling in and taking the time. I know you're very busy, but we appreciate it at WINY. Just to have you on The Voice and realize we may be the quiet corner, but we're not the forgotten corner.
1: Absolutely not. It's a beautiful part of the state, and I appreciate it.
0: Thank you
1: Everybody
0: very much.
1: Have a great weekend.
0: Thank you very much. All right. That was great. We get a call from the Lieutenant Governor. That's great. She's a very, very well-educated, well-rounded, well-spoken Lieutenant Governor, and I appreciate having her. We're going to take a station break, and we'll be right back with some callers in the queue. 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
0: And welcome back. We're going to go right to the phone lines. Good morning. You're on the air. Hello?
6: Am I on?
0: You are.
6: Can you hear me all right?
0: Yes, Dustin?
6: Yeah.
0: Oh, Dustin. Okay.
6: Sorry. I got disconnected earlier, so it seemed like my connection wasn't good, but that's all right.
0: All right. We did have a couple questions for you.
6: Yeah.
0: Go ahead and say what you were going to say.
6: I know there was a few things mentioned yesterday I was going to answer on.
0: Okay.
6: I was on, just to remind everyone, I'm a nurse, and I work in a hospital, and I also do some work for a Christian academy in Rhode Island. And so I was here talking about childhood vaccines yesterday, the importance of vaccines, and that as we see some vaccine rates dropping by a small margin, we're actually seeing diseases coming back that haven't been here for decades, and children are hospitalized and dying because of it, on top of the, you know, tens of thousands that are already hospitalized and hundreds that were already dying of some of these diseases that still spread that are preventable from vaccines. And then you had asked about a COVID vaccine, and that sparked some questions afterwards. And so I had mentioned that the main side effect of the COVID vaccine is myocarditis, and someone had asked if that's a permanent side effect. So any permanent issues from that side effect is rare. That side effect's pretty rare in itself. You know, you're talking, you know, 1 in 100,000 or roughly that. But it's pretty rare that even when it does happen that it causes any permanent issues. Usually it's mild and self-resolving and doesn't need any treatment or anything like that. It's just something that's noticed. But the important thing to remember is that it's a risk versus benefit. COVID itself causes more severe myocarditis, and severe cases can cause multi-organ failure, and also increases the likelihood of heart attacks, blood clots, strokes, and complications during the infection. But also, COVID, interestingly, increases the rate of these things for years after infections, too. Which other viruses do similarly, but usually not for so long after the infection the way that COVID seems to.
0: Okay.
6: And as far as risk versus benefit goes, I mean, the data seems clear in every country that data is gathered from that during the pandemic, unvaccinated people experienced more illness and deaths during the pandemic, not just from COVID, but also other causes downstream from it. That these people were probably getting after the infections. And so the vaccine did seem pertinent in saving probably millions of lives and preventing a lot of illness. And that really shoots down a lot of the ideas that the vaccine was particularly bad, despite it having side effects. And it certainly, I'm sure, did hurt quite a lot of people when you vaccinate, you know, 70% of the planet's population. I'm sure you're going to get quite a lot of side effects, and some of those are going to be possibly serious. Regardless, it clearly saved millions of lives. And that's really, I think, the important balance perspective to keep in mind.
0: And that was the question I was going to ask you, is the, you know, the lung, the problem with the lungs, usually that's it kind of, as you progress, you do get better in most cases.
6: You're talking about like from COVID itself?
0: Yes, from the vaccine from COVID, where people have had heart issues.
6: It's heart, actually. Yeah. But yeah, it's usually, you know, mild and self-resolving, and it's something that's noticed and watched, but usually doesn't cause any serious long-term
0: anything like that. I have one more question for you. I was reading some of the news flashes today, and they just said that two children died in Pennsylvania of the measles. Apparently, yeah, there was one younger child that was not vaccinated that picked up the measles, and then there was an infant that contracted it through the other unvaccinated child, and both passed away. I don't know if you picked that up or not.
6: Yeah, I did hear of that. That's not the first child death from measles since last year. There's been a handful of deaths and hundreds of kids hospitalized from this measles outbreak, which is measles was declared eliminated back in 2002, and that's because we had good vaccine coverage. And we've only had a 3% drop in vaccine coverage, but measles is quite that contagious, where 3% drop will cause outbreaks like this and start hospitalizing and killing quite a lot of kids. You know, if there were no measles vaccines, we'd have hundreds of kids dying of measles across the nations, and probably tens of thousands or more hospitalized across the nation if there was no measles vaccines. And this goes for a lot of the diseases that we still see outbreaks of, things like pertussis and rotavirus and meningitis and things like that.
0: Well, Dustin, I thank you for calling in. We do have a lot of callers, but I gave you a little bit of extra time only because I think that, some of these vaccines are life and death, and I think people sometimes are on the fence not knowing the truth. And I think you know, your overall viewpoint of the vaccines definitely help more, by far more than they hurt, and right, you should follow the protocol thereof, if I'm correct in saying that.
6: Yeah, that's definitely a balanced and accurate perspective.
0: Yeah, and if you listen into the rest of the show, you may have more calls on that, or even next week, you know, they can call in and maybe comment and see what's what there. But thank you very much for the call, Dustin. Much appreciated.
6: Yeah. No problem. Thanks for having me.
0: All right. We have to take a station break. We will be right back. 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
0: Radio, W-I-N-Y. And welcome back. We're going right to the phone lines. Good morning, you're on the air. Good morning, you're on the air. Good morning, you're on the air.
14: I want to say vaccines are created by people who think the world is overpopulated. And the one way to get rid of those people is to offer them vaccines that change their whole RNA, DNA system. And we wouldn't even need half of those vaccines if we didn't allow millions and millions of unvaccinated people into our country.
0: Well, there was, you know, there was that argument when they were coming in because they came in during COVID and they were unvaccinated. And they were allowed to go to the cities, which kind of defeated the purpose of having the vaccinations because there were still a lot of people unvaccinated. And, you know, you have a you certainly have a point of truth there. I don't know if it's a conspiracy by and large for planet population, but what you're saying does make some sense.
14: That's what they want you to believe, and it's working. People like you who think you're so smart that the government wouldn't do anything like that. No. They only want to save us. Blah, blah, blah, blah. They don't care about us at all. All they want to do is reduce the surface population and then replace us with robots. As far as robots go, we need our children to be joining the military. This is their war. They spend so much time in front of their computer playing their war games. This is their war. We cannot fight in those tunnel systems in Iran because of the concussion would kill people. We need them to operate their little robots from miles away or half of whatever. We need their ability to operate an avatar in a condition that they know nothing about to kill the enemy. We have the technology with FLIR, with radar, with LIDAR, right, where we can see inside the Earth. We know where they are. We send the robots in there and kill them.
0: All right. I guess you got your money's worth today. But thank you for the call.
14: If you think you can do any better than that, if you got a better idea how to fight in those tunnels, I want to hear it.
0: I don't have a better idea, but thank you very much for the call.
14: There you go.
0: All right, we're going to go right to the next caller. Morning, you're on the air. Okay. Morning, you're on the air.
15: Good morning.
0: Good morning, Sarge.
15: Well, I've been getting some questions asked of me as to when the next hike would be, because I'm not doing one this month due to some medical issues.
0: All right.
15: I am going to try to do one from the end of September.
0: All right, end of September hike, and I know you get people that love to go out. They love the camaraderie and the exercise and all that. So do you have a date, Sarge?
15: Not yet. I'm waiting here from my doc. And that one caller. This is a side effect of the COVID vaccine.
0: well, I don't know. He's definitely passionate, and there is always truth to some of the things he says. Like for instance, allowing all the migrants over without questioning their vaccine status. Where here,
15: definitely,
0: you must be vaccinated. That whole thing didn't make any sense to me. It just seems like it was more of the same. You know, do what they tell you, but don't do as they do, kind of thing.
15: Yeah, and an immigrant situation. My brother worked on a farm, and he got injured, and he was immediately replaced by illegal immigrants.
0: Uh-huh.
15: And that's because they get paid less. The migrant workers, the ones that come here legally,
0: yes,
15: they're having troubles finding jobs because they're being replaced by illegal immigrants.
0: Right, and they're doing things right, filing the paperwork and coming over.
15: Yeah.
0: And this is probably a generational thing for those people. They probably worked, you know, through their families, through the history, and that's what they do. There's some truth to that. Even the people doing it right,
15: punished.
0: Yeah, they're getting punished as well. And I don't know. I'm glad it's cleared up. We know we've seen Europe be overrun at this point, to the point where I know England won't be the same, whether it's for the best or for the worst, that I have no idea, but we know it's different. Every country has their culture and whatnot, and you know, if they're overrun, it means a lot of changing, and it doesn't mean that the people coming in will change to your customs and history and so on and so on. So it's a quagmire, Sarge.
15: It is, and, you know, I'm going to condemn those elected officials that spoke in Danbury, because it was a Danbury cop who was killed out there, I believe it was in a traffic accident, by an illegal immigrant. We just had two other police officers, one from Harford and one from Rocky Hill, who were shot by an illegal immigrant. And in Pennsylvania, a trooper was killed by a tractor-trailer that hit him, and that was driven by an illegal immigrant. This is all in a week.
0: Yeah, and you know, it kind of baffles me in that capacity when good people, innocent people, or people, even public safety officers, you know, when they're losing their lives over the fact that there are illegal immigrants here. And I'm not going to say all illegal immigrants are all, you know, they're all former criminals, because that's not true. But no, there's enough of them here. There's enough of them here where we do need to control that. ICE is there to do that, but ICE isn't welcome in Connecticut and some other states.
15: ICE isn't welcome because it goes against our great Democrats who want to support the illegal immigrant over the U.S. citizen. And they have made that comment multiple times, including our Attorney General, Mr. Tong. And as long as they got that opinion, we're going to be, you know, spending money dealing with the illegal immigrants. I mean, we are now for housing and everything else. And, you know, people talk about a budget. And guess what? Your money's going. I'd rather spend it on ICE than illegal immigrants.
0: Well, that's a choice, actually. When you put it like that, Sarge, there is a choice there. You know, whether you like ICE or hate ICE, they are a necessary tool. You know, they've gotten a lot of bad rap, and whether they deserve it or not, I'm not going to go into. But I am going to say that having people here illegally, there are criminals involved. And if ICE goes after those criminals and prevents death, but you know, there's no statistics on what ICE has caught deported out of the bad element that ever show up in statistics, because we just don't know. The only thing that may do is minimize it, but there's no variable that you can detect on that. So it's a strange hybrid, Sarge.
15: It is. Just as a little bit of info here, I mentioned before about the two kids that were kidnapped.
0: Yes.
15: And came up here. The parent actually had to prove their custody over their own children in order to get them back. But finally, they are reunited and heading back to Florida.
0: Well, that's good news, and thanks for pitching in on that, because there are situations like that where parents are accused of something that never happened and people around. But thanks very much for the information, Sergeant. Thanks for the phone call.
15: Not a problem. Hey, you have a good day.
0: You as well.
15: All right. Bye-bye.
0: All right. We're going to go right to the next call. You're on the air.
16: Hi, this is Steve. How are you?
0: Hi, Steve.
16: I wanted to do just a quick comment, depending on how much you want to talk about it, but just a quick comment to counter what Justin said earlier about the COVID vaccine. There were not 100 million plus people saved from the COVID vaccine. And just to give you a little background, I did about 15 years within the research industry, and I had a couple of different roles there. And I would travel around to about 200 of these facilities there in the Northeast. People don't realize how many there are. But I know how science is done. I know how research is done. I know the process for getting drugs approved. And when Trump came out and said that he was going to do it in 6 months, right away the red flags came up.
0: Uh-huh.
16: So I knew there was something wrong, and I started to look into that very closely. And what I want to do right now first is give you a place to go where you can get the information that's true.
0: Okay.
16: And listen, I love how you care for the people in this community and what you're doing with the radio shows. So you get some kudos for that, and I really do appreciate that.
0: Thank you.
16: But if people will go to Rumble.com, that is a place that does not censor out the truth. I put posts on places like Facebook or YouTube, any Google channels, and they would be blocked out or you'd get banned from the channels for saying the truth. So people can get the truth by going to Rumble.com, and I don't make any money off of that. I just have an account there, that's all.
0: All right.
16: And so there's no financial incentive for me to tell you that.
0: No political, no financial incentive.
16: Correct. I'm retired. I make no money from any of that. But I am so saddened by so many people who have taken the shots, gotten turbo cancers, or myocarditis. And that fellow said myocarditis is a temporary thing. Baloney. Any heart specialist worth his salt knows that when you do damage to the heart, it does not repair. It's kind of like nerves. Nerves will grow back very slowly. What you get is a patch of scar tissue. So when you get myocarditis and you have other grow back very slowly, what you get is a patch of scar tissue. So when you get myocarditis and you have other things that happen from this COVID shot, it is a very, very slow recovery if you get it at all. And the idea of it saving people's lives, well, when people went into the hospitals, they were given remdesivir. Remdesivir will kill a healthy person. So they were fed remdesivir. They're put on ventilators. There are so many things that the hospitals did wrong. But the hospitals, every time they claimed somebody died of COVID, they got $39,000 from the government.
0: Uh-huh. I remember that.
16: Yep. So, but anyway, Rumble.com, people can go there, do a search for COVID vax, and you can put in VAX, COVID, and you'll find a lot of very respectable doctors around the world who have come out and trumpeted the information that we need, and yet they're silenced in a lot of other places. So I wanted to get that warning out to your folks.
0: Well, I appreciate
16: our
0: that.
16: Friends in the area.
0: The more educated you are, the better the decision-making process goes for
16: exactly.
0: you. So thank you very much for the call. Much appreciated, and please be a regular caller on the show. Much appreciated.

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1: Thank you. Appreciate it.
0: All right. We've got to turn to a commercial. And that's exactly what this show should do, is represent both sides and let people make the best decisions for themselves. And, you know, he gave you a good site there. You're more than welcome to go look that up. 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
0: Radio WINY. And welcome back. We got to go right to the phone lines. Callers, we're going to have to limit you to about 2.5 minutes. Good morning. You're on the air. All right. Good morning. You're on the air.
10: Good morning, Gary. It's Renee from Thompson Webster. How you doing?
0: How you doing?
10: I'm doing good. Listen, this is really weird. My husband and I had gone and gotten the COVID vaccine during when we were supposed to get it, and we both ended up with a mild case of COVID anyway. Uh-huh. It wasn't that bad. It was like after like the 3 or 4 day period, but we were exhausted. We still went to work, but we were just dragging. And it's really funny. My two kids never got the COVID vaccine, and they're one works at Walmart, and the other one works at he works with a lot of people with them. He was a he was a mechanic that had to work with salespeople, yada, yada, yada. So they were always in contact with people, and they never got it. So go figure, you know?
0: Yeah, I have a lot of stories like that. I worked with one girl. She absolutely 100% refused to take the shot. She thought it was a bunch of crap. She thought it was poison. Never got COVID. I end up getting the shot. and I end up

0: there might be some longer lasting damage to people, but I'm also sure that perhaps some people do have it and they become cured. I don't have the exact statistics on that.
1: Right.
0: I'm smart enough to kind of read between, you know, what's happening there. But
1: and another real quick thing, I think the Democrats, they want the illegals to come in to become legal because the majority of them want the vote. They want to, you know, they want the political vote. So that's my take on it.
0: Thank you for adding value, Renee. We much appreciate it.
1: You're welcome, Gary. Have a good weekend.
0: You too. Good morning. You're on the air.
2: Yes. I seem to remember back when COVID was the talk of the day and getting shots that Trump came out with a grand idea that everybody should take a shot of Clorox or something.
0: Chloroquine or something like that.
2: It was bleach.
0: Well, it might have some. I don't think it was bleach. Direct bleach.
2: I thought he used the word Clorox.
0: No, it's chloroquine or something like that. As I remember it. Hey, I could be wrong. I've been wrong only once before, but I still was wrong once. I that's how I remember it. It was chloroquine. I think some people might have followed that advice. Some people say they got results. Some people said it hurt. I don't know. That's all one of those things for the ages. But I don't know if it was a direct bleach.
2: I don't know what's wrong with Congress down there in Washington, but they're falling apart and letting him get away with everything.
0: Oh, I don't know they let him get away with everything. I think everything he does is scrutinized. I think he's smart enough to get away with things, perhaps. I don't know if they're letting him.
2: We've seen a lot of changes.
0: Yeah.
2: I don't know what they're not letting him do, because you don't hear anything about them voting against him.
0: Yeah. Trump is a chameleon. He finds out how the game is played, and then he plays it to get advantage and to get the most advantage.
2: Yeah.
0: And I think that's part of his business dealings, and I think that's innate tendency in him. I don't know that the Democrats try to let him get away with anything. In fact, they've accused him of things that weren't true, and some of the things that are true, they're powerless to do it. So it's kind of a mixed bag, in my opinion. There.
2: I feel sorry for this country. I'm not going to have to worry about having to pay back all of his trillions of dollars that he's spent here and there, because I'm older and my days are not as going to be as long as some people's, and they're going to be paying back these bills of his for years.
0: Not only years, I don't think it can ever be paid down, because remember the just the interest on the debt is astronomical, and if they're paying down just that, they never get to the principal. And I don't think it's something that is ever going to be paid, to be very honest with you. I think it's just an ongoing event.
2: Well, aren't presidents supposed to remove themselves from all business transactions in their private life when they go in as president?
0: They are.
2: And what is he doing?
0: Well, technically, and I don't know if he's involved on the other end, but technically he has, I think his son has been CEO and running the organization, and he doesn't have a lot to do with that as by law. Now does he get input?
2: I don't believe it
0: 100% either, to be very honest with you. I don't think that he's going to get
2: now,
0: away.
2: I saw something very briefly. I didn't even bother to stop and look at it on Facebook, that he found out somebody or other was going to be issuing some stock, and he went out and bought $100,000 or so of it before it was ready to be sold.
0: I don't know. Is that legal? I don't even know. Congress people have been doing that forever.
2: It's going to be legal.
0: Yeah, I don't know if it's legal as for a president. It doesn't seem like it should be, does it?
2: No.
0: Yeah, maybe we'll have to save that discussion for Monday.
2: Another thing now, he's not going to be going to 9/11 program in Washington, in New York City, and it's the 25th anniversary of 9/11, because he can't make a speech.
0: because they don't want it to be politicized.
2: That's right.

0: not going to go. But every other president has gone before him.
1: Yeah, that is a Trumpism. I don't know. His ego is a lot up front, and maybe that is just the case
0: of
1: it.
0: A 3 or 4 year old child who's being disciplined and having a temper tantrum.
1: Maybe. I'm sure that shoe fits on him to a degree, and not defending or hating Trump. I'm trying to be middle of the ground. And Trump also does a lot of good things and never quite gets the credit. There's one news station.
0: What has he done that's good?
1: First of all, he's going to bring business. He's brought business over to the country. Foreign corporations are building over here within the next few years. That's going to create jobs. That's going to create an incredible amount of cash flow. Some argue the tariffs have helped, and some argue it hurt. And I that's probably true on both sides. Maybe some people benefited from that. Maybe some people didn't. Those are decisions. And, I've got a list. Somebody asked me that, and I've got a list of things that I think he did wrong and I think he did right. And I have that someplace at home in some notes.
0: What about the tariffs on Canada? Last night I heard on television, you should buy your toilet paper. Most of our toilet paper is imported from Canada. Ooh. You better stock up on toilet paper.
1: Yeah, that could be a crappy situation coming up, huh?
0: It could be, yes.
1: And those are the things that we're going to find out on.
0: And what's going to happen if they decide to cut back on the electricity they send to this country?
1: Yeah, then that's going to put us...
0: That's going to affect us in a way.
1: Yep.
0: Down here in Connecticut, even.
1: I hope not. Because I like it when I have power and cable TV. That's always a must. Listen, thank you very much for the call. Keep calling. I love to discuss things with you. You can be pro-Trump, anti-Trump, but just call and speak your piece. Thank you very much.
0: I'll always be anti-Trump. Thank you very much.
1: All right. Thank you.
0: Bye-bye.
1: All right. Great caller. You can be passionate. I try to give everybody a little bit of time to vent and whatnot. I don't agree or disagree at times. I just try to make conversation back and forth. And that's how the show rolls. We're looking just for dialogue to get people on and to get people calling in. Isaac Bean coming up at you next.
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3: Federal Reserve Chair Kevin Warsh says inflation is still too high. Speaking in Jackson Hole, Wyoming, Warsh says inflation has cooled a bit, but
4: we must be confident that underlying inflation is moving to our objective clearly and at sufficient speed. Otherwise, we have work to do.
3: The Fed meets in about 2 weeks. It's still unclear what they will do about interest rates. The Iran war has reached the six-month mark. The AP's Sagar Magani reports it's a notable milestone to a conflict President Trump has said would end soon.
5: About 2 weeks after it started.
6: We did a little excursion.
5: One the president said would last a few weeks. 4 months later.
6: I think it's going to go very quickly.
5: Democratic Senator Chris Murphy said the president kept promising.
7: None of it is real.
5: And the president now appears to have backed off pledges to make a deal with Iran.
6: We don't want to speak to them. We're not looking to meet or anything.
5: With his administration shifting the focus to economic pressure on Tehran. But the war's economic realities are being felt at home.
8: It's killing us.
5: Vietnam vet Ronald Bobek in North Carolina says he's pinching pennies to handle rising prices. Minister Brian Moss says there's frustration all around.
9: The war was supposed to be over within a month.
5: Sagar Magani, Washington.
3: This is day two of jury deliberations in Plymouth, Massachusetts, in the murder trial of Lindsay Clancy. She's charged with killing her 3 young children. Rescuers have retrieved flood survivors caked in mud along the Nepal-China border. Navu Cabritas got out.
10: We got out in 5 minutes. But we need to climb that rock mountain. It took around half an hour.
3: An inspection contractor found a chemical tank at a Washington State paper mill was unfit for service 10 months before its fatal failure in May. 11 workers were killed. This is AP News.
11: I'm Isaac Bean with WINY News.
7: A Flock license plate reader camera along Woodstock Avenue in Putnam was knocked down over the weekend in an act of vandalism, leaving the device lying on the ground Monday morning. WINY spoke to Paul Aldridge, who was tending a garden near the camera Thursday morning, and he said he noticed a camera was still standing Sunday afternoon, but by Monday morning, it had been knocked over.
8: Sunday afternoon, I left here, and it was standing up. Monday morning at 9 o'clock, it was laying down. A couple tire tracks going over it.
7: The presence of tire tracks near the device indicates a vehicle may have struck or driven over the camera. Aldridge said the Flock camera had only been in the area for several months and offered a measured view of the technology, which has generated discussion in communities over its use for public safety and privacy.
8: I think they're like anything, they can be good, they can be bad, but I think around here, I don't think we have much to worry about.
7: The damaged camera is located on Woodstock Avenue in Putnam. Putnam Police Department confirmed that they are investigating the incident as an act of vandalism and not a motor vehicle accident. Firefighters from several surrounding communities responded to a house fire on North Main Street in Griswold Thursday night, with occupants safely escaping the building before crews arrived. On Thursday, August 27th, at approximately 8:45 p.m., crews from the Jewett City Fire Department, along with mutual aid departments, responded to 72 North Main Street for a reported structure fire with possible entrapment. According to the Jewett City Fire Department, firefighters were able to make a successful stop and bring the fire under control through a coordinated response involving multiple departments. Before firefighters arrived, Connecticut State Police and passing motorists noticed the fire and alerted people inside the building. Those actions allowed the occupants to safely evacuate and helped prevent any civilian injuries. One firefighter was injured while battling the blaze and was transported for medical treatment. No civilian injuries were reported. The Jewett City Fire Department thanked the responding departments and emergency personnel for their assistance and teamwork. The department also credited the motorist and state police who first recognized the danger and alerted the occupants. Other responding agencies included the Griswold, Lisbon, Ballantown, Plainfield, and Central Village Fire Departments, Mohegan Tribal Fast Team, American Ambulance, and Connecticut State Police. The Griswold Fire Marshal's Office is investigating the cause of the fire. A volunteer appreciation luncheon was hosted Thursday afternoon for the volunteers of the Gertrude Chandler Warner Boxcar Children Museum on South Main Street in Putnam. WNY spoke to Boxcar Committee Director for the Aspinock Historical Society, Pat Hedenberg, during the event.
11: Once a year, we do a thank you luncheon for all the volunteers, and they're from all of Northeast Connecticut, not just Putnam. We have people from Plainfield, Brooklyn, Woodstock, Mass. So we do a thank you luncheon, and then we do some recognition for Putnam Area Foundation for the new walkway that we have. It was Tom Borner and Dick Loomis were here representing the foundation.
7: Hedenberg also highlights her sincere gratitude towards the Putnam Highway crew and Highway Superintendent Travis Sarine, who she says completed landscaping for the event last minute.
11: The highway crew, Travis Sarine. I called him on Tuesday. Our grass was like a foot high, and I said, I have a group coming on Thursday. Could you please? Next morning, done. You know, they're always here for us, the whole town. And so many people have given so much time, money, effort. I'm so grateful.
7: According to Hedenberg, the luncheon is a yearly event that occurs to commemorate and highlight the volunteers of the foundation and to further recognize the entire Putnam community, who often come together to help local residents, businesses, and foundations in times of need. WINY News Time 11:06. Let's take a look at the weather report by meteorologist Bill Jackman. Today, becoming partly sunny, isolated afternoon showers, highs of 80 to 85. Tonight, partly cloudy, low near 55. Tomorrow, mostly sunny, highs of 75 to 80. Here at Cargill Falls, it's currently 76 degrees. That's the 11 o'clock report. I'm Isaac Bean with WINY News.

0: And that is my niece's favorite song of this year, absolutely, from the movie K-pop Demon Hunters, which did pretty well, right? It is a good movie. Animation, the story's good, the songs are good, the message, everything about it is great, and Golden won a Grammy for that song, and the movie actually won an Oscar. So if you haven't seen it yet, it's really a fun watch. I'm Andrea Jackson. 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
4: The forecast for northeastern Connecticut: becoming partly sunny today with an isolated afternoon shower, 88-85. Partly cloudy tonight, 55. Mostly sunny, 75-80 tomorrow. On Sunday, mostly sunny, 80, and partly sunny on Monday, 80-85. Tuesday, rain shower, 75-80. Rain shower, 75-80 Wednesday. Thursday, partly sunny, near 80. 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

Thank you so much for letting us be part of your workday soundtrack. I know everybody at the office is ready for the weekend. Final weekend of NFL preseason, by the way, so that's always fun, too. 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
1: Graham telling some great stories with his music. There you go. 7 years. 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And that's like the signal of fall, right? 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And the final preseason NFL game is this weekend.
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7: The forecast for northeastern Connecticut becoming partly sunny today with an isolated afternoon shower, 80 to 85. Partly cloudy tonight, 55. Mostly sunny, 75 to 80 tomorrow. On Sunday, mostly sunny, 80, and partly sunny on Monday, 80 to 85. Tuesday, rain shower, 75 to 80. Rain shower, 75 to 80 Wednesday. Thursday, partly sunny, near 80. 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

0: You know you can count on us to play your favorites. That is Miles Smith and Stargazing. I hope that you have some fun plans for the weekend. You might be headed out to a Friday night football game at the local high school with the kiddos tonight and watch some NFL preseason. It's going to be a fun weekend for sure. On the way, some Duran Duran.
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1: AP News, I'm Ed Donahue. Federal Reserve Chair Kevin Warsh says inflation is still too high. The AP's Sagar Magani reports he's suggesting the central bank may need to boost interest rates to bring it down.
2: It's a more clear signal than Warsh has previously sent about his economic outlook. In his first high-profile speech at the Fed's annual conference in Jackson Hole, Warsh said data show inflation has cooled a bit.
3: They do not tell me that underlying trends have meaningfully improved.
2: In remarks provided by the Kansas City Fed, Warsh said the central bank must be confident underlying inflation is moving toward its 2% target.
3: Otherwise, we have work to do.
2: His remarks do not necessarily signal the Fed will raise rates at its meeting next month, but he did indicate rates may not be high enough to bring inflation under control. Sagar Magani, Washington.
1: A jury in Massachusetts deliberating in the murder trial of Lindsey Clancy asked to see a knife and empty pill bottles. Clancy is charged with killing her three young children. A judge granted a hearing to explore claims a man wants to recant allegations of sexual abuse years ago by Penn State assistant football coach Jerry Sandusky. Sandusky is now 82 and is in prison. 6 months after the start of the Iran war, the Trump administration is limiting an Egyptian bank's operations in the United Arab Emirates and accusing the financial institution of supporting Iran's leadership. Norway's King Harald V has died at 89. His son will replace him. In the few days since Dolly Parton died, her fans are responding by streaming.
4: Islands in the stream. What we are.
1: Data and analytics company Luminate found audio and video streams of Dolly Parton's songs jumped more than 2,000% to 26 million on the day of her death. More information at apnews.com. This is AP News.
5: I am Sydney Zagalella with WINY News, brought to you by Centerville Bank. A DeWitt City resident lost their life following a dump truck versus motorcycle accident in East Hampton on Thursday afternoon, according to the East Hampton Fire Department. On Thursday, August 27th, at approximately 4:20 p.m., the East Hampton Police Department, East Hampton Fire Department, East Hampton Ambulance, and the Colchester Fire Department responded to a dump truck versus motorcycle accident near the intersection of Gulf Road and Colchester Avenue. As a result of the crash, two individuals on the motorcycle received serious injuries. Due to their injuries, two LifeStar crews responded to the scene. One of the individuals on the motorcycle, identified as 49-year-old Jamie Brower of DeWitt City, was pronounced deceased at the scene. Police say the other person was taken by LifeStar to Hartford Hospital. The extent of his injuries is not known at this time. Anyone witnessing the accident is encouraged to contact the East Hampton Police Department. The accident is being investigated by the department's accident reconstruction team. Firefighters from several surrounding communities responded to a house fire on North Main Street in Griswold Thursday night, with occupants safely escaping the building before crews arrived. On Thursday, August 27th, at approximately 8:45 p.m., crews from the DeWitt City Fire Department, along with mutual aid departments, responded to 72 North Main Street for a reported structure fire with possible entrapment. According to the DeWitt City Fire Department, firefighters were able to make a successful stop and bring the fire under control through a coordinated response involving multiple departments. Before firefighters arrived, Connecticut State Police and passing motorists noticed the fire and alerted people inside the building. Those actions allowed the occupants to safely evacuate and helped prevent any civilian injuries. One firefighter was injured while battling the blaze and was transported for medical treatment. No civilian injuries were reported. The DeWitt City Fire Department thanked the responding departments and emergency personnel for their assistance and teamwork. The department also credited the motorists and state police, who first recognized the danger and alerted the occupants. Other responding agencies included Griswold, Lisbon, Voluntown, Plainfield, and Central Village Fire Departments, Mohegan Tribal Fast Team, American Ambulance, and Connecticut State Police. The Griswold Fire Marshal's Office is investigating the cause of the fire. A Flock license plate reader camera along Woodstock Avenue in Putnam was knocked down over the weekend in an act of vandalism, leaving the device lying on the ground Monday morning. WINY spoke to Paul Aldrich, who said he was tending a garden near the camera Thursday morning, and he said he noticed the camera still standing Sunday afternoon, but by Monday morning, it had been knocked over.
4: Sunday afternoon, I left here, and it was standing up. Monday morning at 9 o'clock, it was laying down, a couple tire tracks going over it.
5: The presence of tire tracks near the device indicates a vehicle may have struck or driven over the camera. Aldrich said the Flock camera had only been in the area for several months and offered a measured view of the technology, which has generated discussion in communities over its use for public safety and privacy.
4: I think they're like anything. They can be good, they can be bad, but I think around here, I don't think we have much to worry about.
5: The damaged camera is located on Woodstock Avenue in Putnam. Putnam Police Department confirmed that they are investigating the incident as an act of vandalism and not a motor vehicle accident. WINY News Time, 1206.
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5: Let's take a look at your WINY forecast with meteorologist Bill Jackelman. Today becoming partly sunny, isolated afternoon shower, high of 82-85. Tonight partly cloudy, low near 55. And tomorrow mostly sunny, high of 75-80. And here at Broadcast House is currently 77 degrees. That's a 12 o'clock report brought to you by Centerville Bank. I am Sydney Zagalella with WINY News.

0: We are thankful on this Friday that you have chosen our radio station to be part of your workday and your weekend. So keep it right here. We are playing the hits. Right now, Alex Warren and Ordinary.
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0: out playing your favorites. That is music from Whitesnake, and Here I Go Again. Hi there, I'm Andrea Jackson. We've got the latest in tech trends. Scientists develop pacemaker batteries that generate electricity from a patient's heartbeat. Now, this is interesting technology because it potentially can eliminate the need for pacemaker replacements. 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I tell you, people are living longer and healthier lives because of technology. And this is where AI and tech is really helping us out in the health field, no doubt. That is the latest in tech trends. We will have more on Monday. 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
6: Forecast for northeastern Connecticut becoming partly sunny today with an isolated afternoon shower, 80 to 85. Partly cloudy tonight, 55. Mostly sunny, 75 to 80 tomorrow. On Sunday, mostly sunny, 80, and partly sunny on Monday, 80 to 85. Tuesday, rain shower, 75 to 80. Rain shower, 75 to 80 Wednesday. Thursday, partly sunny, near 80. 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

0: 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That is backed by science. That is so interesting. Coming up, some more music to kick off the weekend, including music from The Outfield.
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10: The forecast for northeastern Connecticut becoming partly sunny today with an isolated afternoon shower, 80 to 85. Partly cloudy tonight, 55. Mostly sunny, 75 to 80 tomorrow. On Sunday, mostly sunny, 80, and partly sunny on Monday, 80 to 85. Tuesday, rain shower, 75 to 80. Rain shower, 75 to 80 Wednesday. Thursday, partly sunny, near 80. 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

0: Music from Bruno Mars and Risk It All. Now, Bruno's The Romantic Tour is doing so well that now he's expanded dates for the end of this year into 2027 with dates in Australia, New Zealand, and Asia. If you were ever looking for an excuse to go to one of these countries, now is the time to do it. The excuse would be to go see Bruno Mars in concert. Gotta love that. Coming up, music from the Lumineers, Kelly Clarkson, and so much more.
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1: AP News. I'm Ed Donahue. Federal Reserve Chair Kevin Warsh is signaling interest rate hikes are on the table if inflation does not retreat.
2: We want to gauge whether underlying inflation is rising, falling, or seems to be stuck in place. We also want to understand not just the direction of travel, but the speed. Each of these broad inflation measures have fallen significantly from their highs of a few years ago, but progress over the last couple of years has been more modest.
1: The Fed meets next in about 3 weeks. Stocks have been higher. They're now moving lower. Thousands of protesters are rallying on the National Mall in Washington in support of voting rights and racial justice ahead of the midterms. The event follows a Supreme Court decision allowing southern states to redraw their congressional maps in a way that civil rights groups say restricts voting rights and erodes representation for black voters. The fastest growing Ebola outbreak in history has spread to two new zones in Congo.
3: With a total of 60 now affected, the two new areas are Biona and Mangu-Jejipa in Congo's North Kivu province, where the case fatality rate is much higher than the overall rate of 48%, due in part to delayed response efforts, according to Congo's Ministry of Health. It adds the outbreak has recorded nearly 5,800 confirmed cases, including 2,786 deaths, as it spread at an unprecedented speed, faster than efforts to track and slow it. The outbreak faces extremely difficult conditions, fueled by insecurity, displacement, a health worker strike, and intense population movements. I'm Charles Deledesma.
1: Russian forces resumed drone attacks on Ukraine's Kyiv region that hit numerous buildings and storage depots. An autopsy shows an armed man killed by the Tennessee National Guard was shot in the back. The report Tyron Johnson's family shared with the AP contradicts accounts by law enforcement. This is AP News.
4: I am Sydney Zagalala with WINY News. A Stratford man has been arrested in connection with two armed robberies that happened at the Foxwoods and Mohegan Sun casinos 5 years ago. According to an affidavit acquired by WINY, officers from the Mashantucket Pequot Tribal Police Department were dispatched to the Fox Tower parking garage at Foxwoods at approximately 2:40 a.m. on March 22nd of 2021 following a report of an armed robbery. Police said the female victim had just entered her vehicle when a man wearing a dark-colored hoodie opened her driver's side door, displayed a handgun, and demanded her belongings. The suspect allegedly reached into the vehicle and took her purse before fleeing toward the elevators with approximately $900 worth of items. According to a separate affidavit acquired by WINY, officers from the Mohegan Tribal Police Department responded to the Indian Summer Garage at approximately 1:10 a.m. on March 20th of 2021 after a male victim reported being robbed at gunpoint. The victim told police a man approached him in his vehicle, displayed a handgun, and demanded his belongings. The suspect allegedly took the man's wallet and cell phone after ordering him out of his vehicle. The stolen property included cash, bank cards, identification, and a cell phone. Surveillance footage showed a 2016 black BMW with New York registrations, the same vehicle found on surveillance footage during the Foxwoods robbery, registered to 35-year-old Enrico Patterson of Stratford at the Mohegan Sun before the robbery. Investigators subsequently located Patterson and the BMW at a residence on Kenyon Street in Stratford. Police said he acknowledged committing the Mohegan Sun robbery and later the Foxwoods robbery. According to court records, Patterson was arrested by the Mashantucket Tribal Police Department on Tuesday, August 25th, on charges of robbery first degree, larceny fifth degree, and illegal possession of a large capacity magazine. Court records show that Patterson was arrested by the Mohegan Tribal Police Department on the following day on charges of robbery first degree and larceny fifth degree. Patterson is currently being held on a cumulative $200,000 bond and is next set to appear at the New London Judicial Court on September 9th at 10 a.m. A new proposal aiming to construct a 40-home condominium in Brooklyn has gained the interest of residents over recent weeks as the project garners both support and concern over increased development within wooded local areas. The project, formerly coined the Village in the Woods, proposes a 40-count market-rate condominium development at the top of Old Tatnick Hill Road in Brooklyn. According to town officials, the houses are said to be comprised of two bedrooms and are estimated to be approximately 1,200 square feet in totality. During a recent appearance on the WYNY Chalk Show, Brooklyn First Selectman Joe Bellavance discussed the project and the concerns surrounding further development within the rural quiet corner.
5: So this is a project, a development that is getting some attention in town. And, you know, we have an issue with affordable housing throughout the state, throughout the country. So we've got a developer who's trying to put those in and trying to create additional housing in Brooklyn. There's been some pushback because we like our woods and our open lands and such. And this is a conversation we as a community need to have. And so it's being had. The issue really is Tattnall Road. You know, it's a narrow road. And at the very top of that road is we have, I believe it's the second oldest home in Brooklyn. Sits on the left and there sits on the right. Pass through is 10, 11, 12 feet wide. Now, for a town road, it's supposed to be 22 feet wide. And so there's an issue there.
4: The proposal comes after Old Tattnall Road recently underwent the addition of 6 new houses by the same developer. Bellavance estimates the proposed condos to list for approximately $400,000 each if approved. Bellavance describes the proposal as a balancing act.
5: It's a balancing act of creating affordable housing in our community. Where does that go? What do we value as a community? And having that discussion. You know, for me, I want to create affordable housing for our residents. I want to, you know, have solid schools for our kids. But I also want to be very conscientious of the tax burden. We got to make sure that we balance all
6: you
5: of this.
6: You got it.
4: According to Bellavance, public hearings are set to be scheduled in the near future to discuss the proposal, where he encourages residents to attend to learn more. WYNY News Time 106. Let's take a look at your WYNY forecast with meteorologist Bill Jackman. Today becoming partly sunny, isolated afternoon shower, high of 80 to 85. Tonight partly cloudy, low near 55. And tomorrow mostly sunny, high of 75 to 80. And here our broadcast house is currently 82 degrees. That's the 1 o'clock report. I am Sydney Zagalella with WYNY News.

0: Love that one. Quickly becoming one of her biggest hits ever. That is Taylor Swift, The Fate of Ophelia. And if you are a Swiftie, you know that she loves to read Shakespeare. So this song is very interesting. It really is talking about her now husband, Travis Kelce, that he saved her from the same fate of Ophelia, because Ophelia didn't make it out alive in the Shakespeare play. So interesting. 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I'm Andrea Jackson. 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
4: Forecast for northeastern Connecticut: becoming partly sunny today with an isolated afternoon shower, 80 to 85. Partly cloudy tonight, 55. Mostly sunny, 75 to 80 tomorrow. On Sunday, mostly sunny, 80, and partly sunny on Monday, 80 to 85. Tuesday, rain shower, 75 to 80. Rain shower, 75 to 80 Wednesday. Thursday, partly sunny, near 80. 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

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He is a fun guy. Here he is now with Beautiful Things.

0: 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That is Adele, Someone Like You. And I got to tell you, my biggest music regret or concert regret is not seeing Adele in Vegas when she was doing her residency. And I have to admit, if she does this again, I am going to make it a point to go this time because I don't want to miss it.
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9: Forecast for northeastern Connecticut, becoming partly sunny today with an isolated afternoon shower, 80-85. Partly cloudy tonight, 55. Mostly sunny, 75-80 tomorrow. On Sunday, mostly sunny, 80, and partly sunny on Monday, 80-85. Tuesday, rain shower, 75-80. Rain shower, 75-80 Wednesday. Thursday, partly sunny, near 80. 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This is WINY meteorologist Bill Jacquemet.
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0: So good. That is music from Sia, Unstoppable. What are you feeling unstoppable with today? Maybe wrapping up your workday on this Friday and you are so ready for the weekend. Hey, maybe your kiddo plays high school football. Friday Night Lights return, which is always a fun time. And this is the last weekend for NFL preseason football.
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1: AP News, I'm Ed Donahue. The 2026 Defend the Vote March is going on along the National Mall in Washington, organized by Reverend Al Sharpton. It echoes Reverend Martin Luther King Jr.'s 1963 March on Washington.
2: Don't pervert the dream, because after you dream, you wake up, and you confuse those of us that have dreamed the dream with being woke. We're woke with the dream. Don't apologize for being woke.
1: The event is in support of voting rights and racial justice ahead of the midterm elections. A federal judge has again blocked President Trump's bid to erase his hush money conviction in New York. Judge Alvin Hellerstein rejected the president's bid to move the state court case to federal court and have it dismissed on presidential immunity grounds. Aid began to reach some survivors in Nepal following the catastrophic flash floods that swept through the mountainous border region between Nepal and China. David Fisher is with the International Red Cross.
3: There are still areas that are only accessible by helicopter, as we have heard, which is extremely difficult. And we have not been able to start the initial rapid assessment process in Rasuwa, which is normally undertaken by the Nepal Red Cross.
1: The UN's Agency for Children says at least 17,000 children are in urgent need of humanitarian assistance. More than 500 people are dead. More than 2,000 are missing. Tony Romo is facing three more citations in connection with his arrest last month that got him placed on leave from his role as CBS's lead analyst for NFL games. Romo was arrested in July in Wisconsin on suspicion of operating a vehicle while under the influence. Stocks are mostly lower after expectations rise for the Fed to hike interest rates and get a handle on inflation. This is AP News.
4: I am Sydney Zicalella with WINY News. K9 Cash tracked 250 yards in the woods to locate a wanted killingly man on Wednesday evening, according to Connecticut State Police. On Wednesday, August 26th, at approximately 6:40 p.m., troopers from Troop D observed 55-year-old Heath Epstein at a residence off Route 101 Hartford Pike in the town of Killingly. Police say that it was known to troopers that Epstein had three active prawn warrants with a court-set bond totaling $150,000. While troopers were at the residence, they observed Epstein flee on foot and run into a wooded area. Troopers requested the assistance of a canine to conduct a track to locate Epstein. Trooper First Class Ryan Mara and K-9 Cash arrived on scene to assist with the investigation. A canine track was conducted, and Epstein was located and apprehended approximately 250 yards in the woods near a swamp. Epstein was treated on scene by fire and EMS personnel and was transported by Putnam EMS to Day Kimball Hospital, where he was medically treated, cleared, and transported to the Troop D barracks for processing. Epstein was charged with three charges of failure to appear first degree and interfering with a police officer. He was held on a $155,000 cash surety bond, transported to the Corrigan Correctional Center, and was scheduled to appear at Danielson Superior Court Thursday morning at 9 a.m. A Jewett City residence lost their life following a dump truck versus motorcycle accident in East Hampton on Thursday afternoon, according to the East Hampton Police Department. On Thursday, August 27th at approximately 4:20 p.m., the East Hampton Police Department, East Hampton Fire Department, East Hampton Ambulance, and the Colchester Fire Department responded to a dump truck versus motorcycle accident near the intersection of Gulf Road and Colchester Avenue. As a result of the crash, two individuals on the motorcycle received serious injuries. Due to their injuries, two Lifestar crews responded to the scene. One of the individuals on the motorcycle, identified as 49-year-old Jamie Brower of Jewett City, was pronounced deceased at the scene. Police say the other person was taken by Lifestar to Hartford Hospital. The extent of his injuries is not known at this time. Anyone witnessing the accident is encouraged to contact the East Hampton Police Department. The accident is being investigated by the department's accident reconstruction team. A Flock license plate reader camera along Woodstock Avenue in Putnam was knocked down over the weekend in an act of vandalism, leaving the device lying on the ground Monday morning. WINY spoke to Paul Aldrich, who was tending to a garden near the camera Thursday morning, where he said he noticed the camera was still standing Sunday afternoon, but by Monday morning, it had been knocked over.
5: Sunday afternoon, I left here and it was standing up. Monday morning at 9 o'clock, it was laying down. A couple tire tracks going over it.
4: The presence of tire tracks near the device indicates a vehicle may have struck or driven over the camera. Aldrich said the Flock camera had only been in the area for several months and offered a measured view of the technology, which has generated discussion in communities over its use for public safety and privacy.
5: I think they're like anything, they can be good, they can be bad, but I think around here, I don't think we have much to worry about.
4: The damaged camera is located on Woodstock Avenue in Putnam. Putnam Police Department confirmed that they are investigating the incident as an act of vandalism and not a motor vehicle accident. WINY News Time 206.
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4: Let's take a look at your WINY forecast with meteorologist Bill Jackman. Today becoming partly sunny, isolated afternoon shower, high of 82-85. Tonight partly cloudy, low near 55. And tomorrow mostly sunny, high of 75-80. And here at Broadcast House is currently 81 degrees. That's a 2 o'clock report. I am Sydney Zagalala with WINY News. Now it's time to say good afternoon to Frankie Ashen.
7: Welcome. Hello. Good afternoon, Sydney.
4: Hello.
7: Good afternoon, listeners. It is a fine Friday afternoon. I am feeling energized. The full moon is in Pisces in the fourth house.
4: Okay.
7: We're feeling creative.
4: Yes.
7: So much brightness
4: yes.
7: is coming this weekend. That's how I feel.
4: Not your energy is so contagious right now. I'm like,
7: like
4: I'm suddenly very excited about the day.
7: Yes, yes. Okay, that is the goal. That is the goal. So I am feeling good. I am ready for Friday.
4: Yes.
7: How are you feeling, Sydney?
4: You know, I'm feeling good. I've been excited for this weekend. It's a beautiful day out, and I heard this weekend is supposed to be gorgeous. So a
7: yes.
4: bit of a contrast from last weekend, which
7: yes.
4: I'm really excited about.
7: Perfect for the fair.
4: Perfect for the fair, which I'm excited to hopefully peruse a bit this weekend.
7: Yes.
4: And it's been a pretty nice day today here in the newsroom. A bit more calm versus some of the rest of the days this week have been. So I'm feeling good.
7: That's what I like to hear.
4: Yeah.
7: That's what I like to hear. So a little more calm. Tell me about it. What's up in the newsroom?
4: Yeah, so we do have a couple big stories happening this morning. So there was a Main Street fire in Griswold that did happen last night. Firefighters from several surrounding communities responded to the house fire, North Main Street, Griswold. It was around 8:45 p.m. Luckily, no one was injured. All of the residents were able to get out of the building because motorists stopped and saw the fire and warned all of the occupants in the house. So they were able to get out before fire.
7: That's beautiful.
4: Yeah.
7: Okay.
4: So it was like a little community effort. There was one firefighter that was injured. He was transported for medical treatment, but no civilian injuries were reported. As far as we know, the firefighter's okay. So that's always good. But, a little bit of a light at the end of the tunnel where, you know, residents were able to come together and help out their community seeing that there was a fire happening. So that is pretty heartwarming.
7: Yeah. And it's one of those things. It's the reminder. I mean, you'd
4: yeah.
7: hope that anyone would do that, but I feel like sometimes there is a cultural or social feeling of like, oh, that's not my business.
4: Right.
7: Let me keep on going. Someone probably has it handled.
4: Like, right.
7: No, not always. So
4: if you see something, say something.
7: And
4: you know,
7: say anti-bystander.
4: Right. Exactly.
7: Sorry to interrupt.
4: No. Welcomed. We also have in Brooklyn, there's a new proposal. It's aiming to construct a 40-home development in Brooklyn. It's gaining both support and criticism because they are proposing to develop this on Old Tatnik Hill Road, which is a big wooded area. It's a pretty small road. It houses one of the oldest homes in Brooklyn on that strip. And there was already six new properties developed up there recently. It's by the same developer who's now proposing this 40-home development.
8: Right.
4: So some people are a bit skeptical with all the new developments coming up in local communities, which is understandable. Brooklyn First Selectman Joe Belavance, he did come on the WYNY talk show to talk a bit more about it. It's up on our Facebook page if you guys would like to hear more. He did say there's going to be public hearings scheduled about this proposal. So folks in Brooklyn are interested in learning more, definitely keep your ears and eyes peeled for those and check those out. And lastly, a Stratford man was arrested in connection with two armed robberies that happened at Foxwoods and Mohegan 5 years ago.
8: Oh,
4: yeah.
8: What's up with these cold cases?
4: Right. Cold cases are just coming out of the woodwork lately. Super interesting. So they actually got a warrant for this guy back in 2021, but he wasn't arrested until now. So, it's kind of crazy. There are some theories that he might have been a fugitive. We don't have all the solid information on that, mm-hmm. so I will not say whether or not that was the case. But it's pretty interesting. I think it's really great for the people to finally get closure on their robberies that happened, you know, 6 years ago. For both, I believe they were both held at gunpoint and just awful.
8: Wow.
4: So traumatic for those people.
8: Something to remember forever.
4: Yes. So... really great that was finally solved.
8: Look yeah. at that. Okay. So, mixed bag today.
4: Yeah.
8: Mixed bag. But hey, we have an action-packed afternoon show for you today. We will start off at 2:30 with a question of the day recap. What movie would you never watch again? Great responses. Intriguing.
4: I know. I'm excited to hear.
8: But it's also a little bit of like the opposite. What is that called? When you say something and it makes you want to do the opposite. I can't remember. But reverse psychology.
4: Yes.
8: The reverse psychology of it all of now I'm kind of like, wait, I want to see.
4: Yeah,
8: why,
4: I know.
8: Why seeing, you're like.
4: Seeing some of the responses, I was like, wait, I kind of want to see what they're talking about.
8: Yes, exactly. So we'll get into that. And at 3, we will dive right into a live broadcast with our very own Gary O. He's going to be at the Brooklyn Fair from 3 to 5. So the next time you will see us, Sydney and I, will be for our 5 o'clock question of the day. But yeah, I mean, we're going to see Gary O tossing skillets on his Facebook Live. He's going to go ahead and get on the Tilt-A-Whirl and conduct interviews there.
4: Oh my gosh.
8: And
4: exciting. I'm excited to listen it.
8: I was going to say, am I lying right now? Yes. But it really is more just like I wish and I dream. So Gary O, if you're hearing this, we want to see you.
4: I would love frolic. To hear that.
8: Please. So that's what's going on. The Brooklyn Fair, 3 to 5, remote with Gary O. We'll have our question of the day recap and our new question of the day. But that's what we got going on over here. Any words of wisdom for our friends listening at home, Sydney?
4: Yeah, inspired by my little night out yesterday with my friend. Never underestimate.
8: Oh my God, yes.
4: Yeah, never underestimate a good conversation with a friend.
8: Ooh.
4: Yeah, I don't know. Something, there's just something so healing about it. Something going into my Friday, having, you know, reunited with a friend I haven't seen in a while and just talking about life and catching up and just talking about philosophy and everything else. It's never underestimate it, whether it's a new friend, old friend.
8: Yeah. I feel like there's also nothing like reuniting with a friend after a while and just picking back up where you left.
4: Exactly. Like nothing changed. Yeah.
8: So that sounds really beautiful.
4: Yes.
8: Kind of perfect sort of introspective vibes for the full moon and all that stuff.
4: I know.
8: So
4: it all came together.
8: I love that word of wisdom. Never underestimate a good convo with a good friend. Okay, folks, stay tuned. We got a good show for you. We're rocking with you because you're rocking with us on WINY 1350
4: AM
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0: the forecast for northeastern Connecticut: becoming partly sunny today with an isolated afternoon shower, 80 to 85. Partly cloudy tonight, 55. Mostly sunny, 75 to 80 tomorrow. On Sunday, mostly sunny, 80, and partly sunny on Monday, 80 to 85. Tuesday, rain shower, 75 to 80. Rain shower, 75 to 80 Wednesday. Thursday, partly sunny, near 80. This is WINY meteorologist Bill Jackman.
1: It is currently 82 degrees here at Broadcast House.
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1: I am Sydney Zicalello with WINY News. A new London man was arrested following a lengthy investigation into the alleged long-term sexual assault of a 14-year-old in Plainfield, according to the Plainfield Police Department. In December of 2025, the Plainfield Police Department's Special Investigations Unit received a report of a sexual assault involving a 14-year-old victim. Police say that an investigation was subsequently initiated involving the accused, identified as 21-year-old Luis Diaz of New London, where it was determined that Diaz sexually assaulted the victim between October and December of 2025. According to police, the most recent incident occurred in Plainfield. As a result of the investigation, the Special Investigations Unit obtained a search and seizure warrant for a residence located on 3rd Street in Plainfield, where Diaz was residing. Police also obtained a secondary warrant in order to perform an extrication on an iPhone 11 seized from Diaz for the period of October 1, 2025 through December 31, 2025. Police say that upon reviewing the contents of the cell phone, child sexual abuse material was located, along with other evidence relating to the investigation. On August 28th at approximately 12 p.m., Diaz was arrested on the strength of an arrest warrant and charged with sexual assault second degree, risk of injury to a child, illegal sexual contact, and possession of child sexual abuse material. Diaz was held on a $125,000 court set cash surety bond and is scheduled for arraignment at the Danielson Superior Court on Monday, August 31st. Firefighters from several surrounding communities responded to a house fire on North Main Street in Griswold Thursday night, with occupants safely escaping the building before crews arrived. On Thursday, August 27th at approximately 8:45 p.m., crews from the DeWitt City Fire Department, along with mutual aid departments, responded to 72 North Main Street for a reported structure fire with possible entrapment. According to the DeWitt City Fire Department, firefighters were able to make a successful stop and bring the fire under control through a coordinated response involving multiple departments. Before firefighters arrived, Connecticut State Police and passing motorists noticed the fire and alerted people inside the building. Those actions allowed the occupants to safely evacuate and help prevent any civilian injuries. One firefighter was injured while battling the blaze and was transported for medical treatment. No civilian injuries were reported. The DeWitt City Fire Department thanked the responding departments and emergency personnel for their assistance and teamwork. The department also credited the motorists and state police who first recognized the danger and alerted the occupants. Other responding agencies included the Griswold, Lisbon, Voluntown, Plainfield, and Central Village Fire Departments, Mohegan Tribal Fast Team, American Ambulance, and Connecticut State Police. The Griswold Fire Marshal's Office is investigating the cause of the fire at this time. A new proposal aiming to construct a 40-home condominium in Brooklyn has gained the interest of residents over recent weeks, as the project garners both support and concern over increased development within wooded local areas. The project, formerly coined the Village in the Woods, proposes a 40-count market-rate condominium development at the top of Old Tatnick Hill Road in Brooklyn. According to town officials, the houses are set to be comprised of two bedrooms and are estimated to be approximately 1,200 square feet in totality. During a recent appearance on the WINY talk show, Brooklyn First Selectman Joe Bellavance discussed the project and the concerns surrounding further development within the Quiet Corner.
2: So this is a project, a development that is getting some attention in town. And, you know, we have an issue with affordable housing throughout the state, throughout the country. So we've got a developer who's trying to put those in and trying to create additional housing in Brooklyn. There's been some pushback because we like our woods and our open lands and such. And this is a conversation we as a community need to have. And so it's being had. The issue really is Tatnick Hill Road. You know, it's a narrow road. And at the very top of that road is we have, I believe it's the second oldest home in Brooklyn. Sits on the left and their well sits on the right. Pass through is 10, 11, 12 feet wide. Now, for a town road, it's supposed to be 22 feet wide. And so there's an issue there.
1: The proposal comes after Old Tatnick Hill Road recently underwent the addition of 6 new houses by the same developer. Bellavance estimates the proposed condos to list for approximately $400,000 each if approved. According to Bellavance, public hearings are set to be scheduled in the near future to discuss the proposal, where he encourages residents to attend to learn more. WYNY News Time, 2:36.
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1: Let's take a look at your WYNY forecast with meteorologist Bill Jackman. Today, becoming partly sunny, isolated afternoon shower, high of 80 to 85. Tonight, partly cloudy, low near 55. And tomorrow, mostly sunny, high of 75 to 80. And here at Broadcast House is currently 81 degrees. That's the 2:30 report. I am Sydney Zagalala with WYNY News. Now back to Frankie Ashen.
4: Welcome back, Sydney.
1: Hello.
4: Welcome back, listeners. I have a question of the day recap for you. What movie would you never watch again? And it doesn't have to be because you hated it. It could be like what Sydney was saying yesterday, the movie Dog, having to do with like honor service of veterans, kind of like giving, giving respect.
1: Yes.
4: Trying to like journey to the place to give respect for a veteran and, you know, a dog being the companion to this person.
1: Yeah.
4: It's tragic.
1: So sad.
4: City had said it was gut-wrenching. Yes. So right away I'm like, oh, sometimes movies like that, this is not, I don't know how relevant it is to the tone because it's one of those American classics. What I'm about to share, one of those American classics where people are like, you haven't watched that yet?
1: Yeah.
4: But I'm scared of watching Forrest Gump.
1: Oh my gosh, you've never watched?
4: Exactly.
1: There we go.
4: But I don't know why, but the idea of people taking advantage of someone who's developmentally different, whatever that looks like, it just is, I don't know, like it's my major stop block watching Forrest Gump.
1: Fair.
4: So it is just one of those things where it's like, but I'm scared, I want him to be okay.
1: I do think that that outcome of the movie is overall bittersweet. Like it's not a total
4: bad ending. That's what I've heard as well. Ending. Which is like, I don't know. So that is, what movie are you scared to watch is the next question of the day. So we got Dog on the docket. I said the Terrifier trilogy. There's no, you know what? I'm fine watching it once. It was one of those things where in horror, you have movies that are just for the visuals, just to make you feel something, whether or not it makes sense. And the Terrifier is definitely one of those. Goodbye, Terrifier. Let's look and see what our listeners have to say. What movie would you never watch again? Jonathan says that Tom Hanks movie when he's on a beach with a volleyball talking to it for 4 hours.
1: Oh my gosh.
4: And I'm like, wait a minute. Actually, I meant to look this up. Tom Hanks, Wilson, Castaway.
1: Yes, that's what
4: it is. Like, how are you gonna play with Castaway? I remember growing up and wanting my own volleyball.
1: I know, so. That was such a big thing.
4: Yes, so that's interesting. Jimmy says, Jimmy said something sweet that I wanted to share. I heard you two talking about Karen's comments about the bridges of Madison County. That was a riot. We are glad to make you chuckle, Jimmy, in whatever way that you see fit. Daryl says American Beauty, not because of Kevin Spacey. Well, you could have stopped it right there. Just because it felt perfect as a one-time watch.
1: Fair.
4: So it's one of those. It's one of those where it's just like, I've seen it. Carol says, whatever happened to Baby Jane, which is, I actually recently watched that with my friends in New York. We watched Mother Dearest with Joan Crawford. And whatever happened to Baby Jane. I think Joan Crawford was also in that with Betty Davis. But it was just a creepy, like, JonBenet Ramsey
1: sort of.
4: Before JonBenet even
5: was a thing. This is the JonBenet before JonBenet.
4: Oh, wow.
5: But fictionalized. So it was just really creepy and atmospheric.
4: Yeah,
5: and
4: eerie.
5: I think it's in
4: that black
5: and white, too.
4: Oh, wow.
5: So it's one of those things where you're really paying attention.
4: Yeah.
5: But yeah, I feel that. Carol says, that movie gave me nightmares. And believe it or not, she's related back about 5 grandmothers ago to my husband. Okay, Betty Davis.
4: Okay.
5: And not to put you on blast, Carol, but Carol's last name is Davis. So I'm like, wait a second. I'm seeing. Okay, so it checks out. It checks out. I'm writing that down. April says, A Clockwork Orange. Way too graphic. And I can't handle subject line having been, or handle the subject line having been a survivor.
4: Oh, yeah.
5: That's what I mean. Like, the Terrifier was very similar, where it's like, you didn't have anyone on set that, this is a horror movie, sexual assault is horrific, but when you don't have people on set that are taking into account the voices of survivors,
4: right?
5: You can tell.
4: I feel like there
5: you can tell in the media.
4: There is a certain level where it's like, okay, why are we showing this much?
5: Exactly.
4: Like, there's no need. You know, it can be alluded. It doesn't have to be.
5: You can be creative and artistic,
4: right,
5: and really emphasize like something had happened that took away that person's autonomy, and all of that, without it being basically like, what's the word I'm looking for? Gratuitous, and
4: kind
5: voyeuristic.
4: Of exploitative.
5: Exploitative, voyeuristic, all of those things. So there's a few movies I can think of where I was just like, who was in the writer's room? And
4: right.
5: who was looking for this actress to deal with this on set? That's my tinfoil hat. That's my tinfoil hat of the day. Rachel says, Psycho, so many years later, and it still creeps me out to stay at a hotel.
4: Okay, fair.
5: When there's a movie where it's like, it puts off a whole environment for you, it's just like islands in general for me. I'm like,
4: Fair.
5: I think of the movie, did you see Blink Twice?
4: I feel like I might have. I don't know.
5: It's one of those movies where you watch it and it kind of seems like every other Netflix movie, but it's kind of, it's very much like you're trapped on an island, but everyone around you is saying like you're having a good time.
4: Okay.
5: So every time, like even Martha's Vineyard, I'm like, to my left, looking to my right, like I see you.
4: See, for me, that was most recently, it was the Backrooms movie, because now I look at like an old-timey like furniture store and I'm like, oh no.
5: Or like a staircase. I feel like that's more in the video games, actually.
4: Just, it was
5: like,
4: it was in the movie too.
5: Like liminal spaces.
4: Yeah,
5: like
4: just liminal
5: that.
4: Spaces in general.
5: It's like spooky. Christine says Shrek 3.
4: Oh.
5: Which,
4: I mean.
5: Valid.
4: Hey.
5: Because Shrek 3 was... Investigating Shrek the Third. That is when he, but wait a minute, that's when he has that little wig on and he's part of the parliament and stuff.
4: Okay.
5: Shrek wants to become king.
4: I can see the argument being like Shrek 1 and 2 were iconic.
5: Maybe that's where they should have stopped.
4: Yeah.
5: Because now, like, Shrek 5 and Fiona is yassified.
4: I haven't seen Shrek 5, I'm going to be honest.
5: I don't think it's out yet.
4: Okay.
5: But, like, there were things where, like, Fiona looks like a Disney character now, like Elsa and Anna and Moana and all the same, that sort of face. And I'm like, okay, well, rip. Anyway, Susan says Sausage Fest, which was...
4: Oh, yeah. That's
5: so
4: that is
5: funny
4: something
5: to
4: else.
5: See. So funny to see in this recap. And Susan in particular, like, this is one of my regulars. So I'm like, wait a second.
4: Yeah, I've seen her comment quite a bit.
5: Right, I was going to say, just gathering information on listeners based on some of these
4: answers.
5: Things. That surprised me to see that from her.
4: Okay, Susan.
5: In a good way, in a good way. And then Dale, Robin, and Linda all say the Blair Witch Project.
4: Oh,
5: too
4: fair.
5: Too creepy. But I've heard people say that it is, like...
4: Yeah, I've heard the opposite criticism.
5: Yeah, I believe someone in the comments was like, yeah, that movie was pathetic. I'm like, oh, okay.
4: I can see the creative side to it. But I can also see the criticism where people are like, this is lazy or whatever.
5: Yes, big yes. But we love a good indie found footage.
4: Yes.
5: When it's good.
4: When it's good.
5: When it's good.
4: When it's good, it's great.
5: Yes. When it's good, it's great. Exactly. That is our question of the day. Recap, what movie would you never watch again? I definitely would say go check this Facebook post out. Go scroll through these listings. And the reverse psychology kind of got me.
4: I am inspired.
5: Because now I'm like, wait a minute. Maybe I should watch Bridges of Madison County.
4: Right.
5: All right, folks, stay tuned. Coming up next, we're going live with Gary O at the Brooklyn Fair from 3 to 5. It's going to be a good time. And I'm hoping we'll be hearing and seeing Gary wrestle some pigs. So that's my goal.
4: Gary, if you're listening.
5: Please, please, please, please. That is our question of the day recap. Stay tuned. We're rocking with you because you're rocking with us on WINY 1350
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0: forecast for northeastern Connecticut becoming partly sunny today with an isolated afternoon shower, 80-85. Partly cloudy tonight, 55. Mostly sunny, 75-80 tomorrow. On Sunday, mostly sunny, 80, and partly sunny on Monday, 80-85. Tuesday, rain shower, 75-80. Rain shower, 75-80 Wednesday. Thursday, partly sunny, near 80. This is WINY meteorologist Bill Jackman.
1: It is currently 81 degrees here at Broadcast House.
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1: AP News. I'm Ed Donahue. The Artemis II astronauts who flew around the moon earlier this year received the nation's highest space honor, the Congressional Space Medal of Honor.
2: It's the hot thing. Space.

0: space is the hot thing.
1: President Trump says NASA has more big things planned.
0: We're going to be looking at Mars very shortly. In fact, you're already partially there. A lot of work's been done, and that seems to be the next frontier. You'll be stopping on the moon, and you're going to be going to Mars. What excitement.
1: Commander Reid Weissman, pilot Victor Glover, Christina Cook, and Canada's Jeremy Hansen became the first astronauts to travel to the moon in more than half a century, coming within 4,000 miles while test driving NASA's new Orion capsule. President Trump used the occasion to announce the creation of a U.S. Space Academy for the Space Force, as well as NASA and the commercial space community. The AP's Lisa Dwyer reports on an alert over an ecstasy pill that resembles Donald Trump.
2: A respected drug and mental health institute in the Netherlands is warning about potentially lethal ecstasy pills shaped like U.S. President Donald Trump's head. The pill contains PMMA, which is similar to MDMA, but slower acting, which can lead to overdosing. The institute issued a red alert on its website and is urging users to not take the pills. They have been found in green and yellow with NL and Trump stamped on them. No serious injuries or fatalities have yet been reported, but the institution cautions that the pills can cause overheating with possibly deadly consequences. I'm Lisa Dwyer.
1: President Trump has lost again in his bid to erase his hush money conviction in New York, a payment to adult film actress Stormy Daniels. Federal Reserve Chair Kevin Warsh says inflation is still too high and suggested the central bank may have to raise interest rates in the coming months to bring it down. Stocks are lower in late day trading. This is AP News.
3: I am Sydney Zagalala with WINY News, brought to you by the Burns Insurance Agency in Dayville and Norwich. A Stratford man has been arrested in connection with two armed robberies that happened at the Foxwoods and Mohegan Sun casinos 5 years ago. According to an affidavit acquired by WINY, officers from the Mashantucket Pequot Tribal Police Department were dispatched to the Fox Tower parking garage at Foxwoods at approximately 2:40 a.m. on March 22nd of 2021, following a report of an armed robbery. Police said the female victim had just entered her vehicle when a man wearing a dark-colored hoodie opened her driver's side door, displayed a handgun, and demanded her belongings. The suspect allegedly reached into the vehicle and took her purse before fleeing towards the elevators with approximately $900 worth of items. According to a separate affidavit acquired by WINY, officers from the Mohegan Tribal Police Department responded to the Indian Summer Garage at approximately 1:10 a.m. on March 20th of 2021 after a male victim reported being robbed at gunpoint. The victim told police a man approached him in his vehicle, displayed a handgun, and demanded his belongings. The suspect allegedly took the man's wallet and cell phone after ordering him out of his vehicle. The stolen property included cash, bank cards, identification, and a cell phone. Surveillance footage showed a 2016 black BMW with New York registration, the same vehicle found on surveillance footage during the Foxwoods robbery, registered to 35-year-old Enrico Patterson of Stratford at the Mohegan Sun before the robbery. Investigators subsequently located Patterson and the BMW at a residence on Kenyon Street in Stratford. Police said he acknowledged committing the Mohegan Sun robbery and later the Foxwoods robbery. According to court records, Patterson was arrested by the Mashantucket Tribal Police Department on Tuesday, August 25th, on charges of robbery first degree, larceny fifth degree, and illegal possession of a large capacity magazine. Court records show that Patterson was arrested by the Mohegan Tribal Police Department on the following day on charges of robbery first degree and larceny fifth degree. Patterson is currently being held on a cumulative $200,000 bond and is next set to appear at New London Judicial Court on September 9th at 10 a.m. A Flock license plate reader camera along Woodstock Avenue in Putnam was knocked down over the weekend in an act of vandalism, leaving the device lying on the ground Monday morning. WINY spoke to Paul Aldrich, who was tending a garden near the camera Thursday morning, and said he noticed the camera was still standing Sunday afternoon, but by Monday morning, it had been knocked over.
4: Sunday afternoon, I left here and it was standing up. Monday morning at 9 o'clock, it was laying down, a couple tire tracks going over it.
3: The presence of tire tracks near the device indicates a vehicle may have struck or driven over the camera. Aldrich said the flock camera had only been in the area for several months and offered a measured view of the technology, which has generated discussion in communities over its use for public safety and privacy.
4: I think they're like anything. They can be good, they can be bad, but I think around here, I don't think we have much to worry about.
3: The damaged camera is located on Woodstock Avenue in Putnam. Putnam Police Department confirmed that they are investigating the accident as an act of vandalism and not a motor vehicle accident. WINY News Time 306.

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0: Let's take a look at your WYNY forecast with meteorologist Bill Jackelman. Today becoming partly sunny, isolated afternoon shower, high of 80 to 85. Tonight partly cloudy, low near 55. And tomorrow mostly sunny, high of 75 to 80. And here at Broadcast House is currently 81 degrees. That's the 3 o'clock report brought to you by the Burns Insurance Agency. I am Cindy Zagalella with WINY News. Now let's go live to Gary O with the Brooklyn Fair.
1: Oh, man, it is a great afternoon for the Brooklyn Fair. They opened at 9 o'clock this morning. The place is really, really busy, and it's only going to get busier as we head into our Friday night. Don't even think of cooking tonight. Do not step away from the stove. Do not turn the stove on. There's plenty of great food for you and the whole family, something for everyone here at the Brooklyn Fair, open for business, and we're ready to roll. Now, here today, I have members of, they're Boy Scouts, Chicken Barbecue, and let's get into it. What's your name, sir?
2: My name is Jackson. You spell like J-A-X-O-N.
1: And Jackson with an X. How old are you?
2: I'm 12.
1: And where do you go to school?
2: I'm actually homeschooled.
1: And so how was your summer?
2: It was honestly pretty good. I liked it a lot.
1: Well, you're here today. You're a Boy Scout.
2: Yes.
1: How long have you been a Boy Scout?
2: Year and a half, probably.
1: What do you like about, come on, look right at the camera here. What do you like about scouting? Come on over a little closer.
2: I would say I like the camping and I like the people.
1: And you're here all weekend. Now, I just bought a bottle of water from the Boy Scouts. By the way, only $2, great value. But the big thing you're doing is a chicken barbecue. Is this right?
2: Yes. I would say it's probably the most tasty thing here.
1: He's good, isn't he?
3: Absolutely.
1: Who's this guy?
2: That's my dad.
1: Hey, Dad. How you doing?
3: How's it going?
1: Good. What's your name?
3: Mike Covington. I'm one of the Scoutmasters for Troop 44.
1: How long have you been a Scoutmaster, Mike?
3: 10 years now between the Cub Scouts and now the Troop.
1: And how many kids are you working with?
3: We have about 20 kids in the Troop level and I think about 15 at the Cub Scout level.
1: So this is a big fundraiser for you.
3: Absolutely. This is our biggest fundraiser of the year.
1: Now, I was here last Sunday. I stopped to do a walkthrough just to see people setting up. And, man, you had a whole crew over there Sunday getting ready. So it's like all hands on deck, right?
3: Absolutely. All the parents, all the kids were here Sunday and then Wednesday night and then every day until Sunday night. We are here, cooking chicken all day and then, serving it and cleaning up and then here Sunday night to break it all down.
1: All right. So, Jackson, let's run down the menu. Okay. You got the menu right here. All right. How much is the chicken barbecue?
2: So a full chicken dinner, if that's what you're representing, it is $18. You get half a chicken, a baked potato, farm fresh ear of corn, a roll of bread, but no drink. You can buy that separately if you want. There's also a senior citizen price, which is $15. And there's also two meal deal, which is $37, which I think is pretty good. You can get everything separate. You can get half a chicken, which is $13. You can get a large baked potato, which is $3. Corn, which is the same, $3. You can also get a bottle of soda, which is $4. And for one water, you can get $2.
1: So those are really family-friendly prices, aren't they?
3: Absolutely. That's what we try and do. We it's a fundraiser for us, but we also want to make sure that people can come here and it still be affordable.
1: So you can get it to go and take it away, or you can just sit down. There's picnic tables. How does it work?
3: We have just regular plates. You can sit down, eat in a nice shaded area, and we always get a nice breeze in there. And then also you can have a to-go container so you can take it home.
1: Who's cooking the chicken? Who's on the cooking crew?
3: I'm one of them. Our Scoutmaster, John Jenna, and Gary is our other guy right now.
1: So you're standing over those hot coals, got to turn the chicken, is there some secret, secret barbecue sauce or anything you're working with here?
3: So we have a sauce that they've been making for, 20-plus years. I don't even know how they make it. They make it in the morning forever, I ever get there. But
1: don't ask any questions, just put it on the chicken.
3: Absolutely. I spray it on, that's my job. I don't know the recipe, but it's awesome.
1: That's fantastic. So you're a scout leader. You're a scout. Is there like a scout oath or a scout pledge or something you have to do?
2: Yes.
1: Do you know it? Can you do it?
2: So
1: I, Jackson, whatever you do, go ahead.
2: All my honor, I will do my best to do my duty for God and my country, to obey the scout law, to help other people at all times, keep myself physically strong, mentally awake, and morally straight.
1: That's good.
2: Yeah, and I know there's another one. It's a scout is trustworthy, loyal, helpful, friendly, courteous, kind, obedient, cheerful, thrifty, brave, clean, and reverent.
1: This kid's good.
3: Yeah.
2: Also, if you want to visit me and say hi, I will be here today till like 5:30, and tomorrow I'll be from like 10 to like 3:30.
1: Look for the kid in the chicken outfit. Is that hot, that costume?
2: I got an extra large, so it's larger and it has more air to breathe in. So
1: that's a very well thought out answer.
2: Yep.
1: Jackson, you're awesome, man.
2: Thank you.
1: I appreciate you so much, and thank you for helping out. And I sure hope you have a really, really successful barbecue. Now, are there other big events that happen throughout the year? Is this like your biggest fundraiser for the year, or what else?
3: Correct. We have, this is our biggest one. We also do Munson chocolate in the springtime, wintertime, just before Valentine's and Easter. Right before Easter, we do a big Munson's chocolate.
1: Nice.
3: And all this that we get goes towards the scouts. It goes for camping. If we need, you know, the shirts that we get. We just did a whitewater rafting trip with about half the troop. And when we did that, it was a 4-day trip, and we were able to take off a lot of the cost that goes with that because of things like this, between this and like our Munson's fundraising.
1: That is so fantastic, man. So what a nice way to start our broadcast here today. I love everything about the Brooklyn Fair. It's a great organization run entirely by volunteers. And we always encourage people, when you come to the fair, support the not-for-profit vendors, you know. The Boy Scouts, definitely one of those vendors here today. And they're making things happen. They're working really, really hard all weekend. We hope you'll support, again, the Boy Scouts and scouting here at the Brooklyn Fair. Thanks for chatting with me today.
3: Absolutely. Thank you.
1: Jackson, you're a rock star, man. Thanks for talking.
2: Yeah, no problem. I will do this every year if you need me to.
1: Okay. We'll see you here next year on the Friday of the fair. Count on it. Hey, we're broadcasting live. Brooklyn Fair, we're open for business. Brooklyn Fair, Route 169 in Brooklyn. $15 for adults, $12 for seniors and military with ID, 12 and under free. 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

0: forecast for northeastern Connecticut, becoming partly sunny today with an isolated afternoon shower, 80 to 85. Partly cloudy tonight, 55. Mostly sunny, 75 to 80 tomorrow. On Sunday, mostly sunny, 80, and partly sunny on Monday, 80 to 85. Tuesday, rain shower, 75 to 80. Rain shower, 75 to 80 Wednesday. Thursday, partly sunny, near 80. This is WINY meteorologist Bill Jackman.
1: It is currently 82 degrees here at Broadcast House.
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7: Hey, Friday afternoon, what a great way to kick off the weekend. The weather is great. The sun is shining. We're at the Brooklyn Fair, Route 169 in Brooklyn. We are open for business. Gates open at 9 o'clock this morning. Gates open at 9 o'clock Saturday morning, 9 o'clock Sunday morning. Whatever you do this weekend, make sure you bring the family to the Brooklyn Fair. Tonight, forget about cooking. Come on down and get some great food at the fair. Jody Cameron is here today. He's a legend at the fairgrounds, also a legend with the Grange community and Econk Community Grange. Jody, how you doing, brother?
8: Doing great, Gary. How about you?
7: Awesome. You've done it all, but what's your current title with Econk Community Grange?
8: Mentor.
7: Mentor.
8: It's time for other people to take over and grow the organization. So I sit back and I'm their cheerleader.
7: What positions have you held over the years for the Econk Community Grange?
8: I've pretty much held every position. I even rose to be the president of the Connecticut State Grange.
7: Is that right? So you did a lot. You've done a lot of work here with the Grange. Also, when I first met you, you were very involved with the Brooklyn Fair itself. How many years and what did you do here at the Brooklyn Fair?
8: So our Grange got an invitation 38 years ago to take over the old beer booth and sell ice. So that's how we got our foot in here, and then I got involved in concessions and then moved on to the board. I was a longtime serving chairman of the board. I also was the assistant treasurer and worked in the treasurer's office for years. And now it was time for me to retire and enjoy working back with the Grange. So
7: there's something magic, there's something beautiful about the Brooklyn Fair. What's your take on that?
8: It's always changing for the better. There's always something new. There's always something shiny, if you will. If you haven't been out yet, you got to see the stage. It's a gorgeous, gorgeous structure.
7: Spectacular. So let's focus on the Econk Community Grange, which is where I found you just a few minutes ago. What are you featuring at the Grange that's delicious this weekend?
8: We have local corn on the cob from Betsy Stand in Sterling, who is a member of our Grange. Homemade corn chowder, imitation crab salad rolls, chili dogs, Coney Island dogs, hot dogs. We go right down to Hummel Brothers in New Haven and get the hot dogs right from the factory. So it's a lot of food and good prices.
7: I'm glad to hear your stuff's coming from Betsy Stan. She can walk right down to the Grange when you're having a supper or something like that. Family friendly pricing too. I cannot believe how low your prices are, and that's by design, right?
8: Well, and we're fortunate, right? With being a nonprofit organization, we don't have the overhead that these commercial vendors have, right? I mean, they have to pay salaries, et cetera, et cetera. So I understand why prices are what they are. But with us having this as a fundraiser, you know, we can keep it very competitive, and we do a very nice business.
7: I'm a big fan of the Econk Community Grange. I've been reading your events on the community bulletin board for 40 years, it feels like. And I know most recently you had your Grange Fair a couple of Saturdays ago. If I'm driving down to Misquamaket, I'll pull over and take a picture of your sign. What's coming up next? Are we getting ready for fall suppers and things like that?
8: Well, our next big supper would be our turkey supper in November. Yeah. But, you know, with harvest and everything, because a lot of our members are in agriculture. So we don't do a lot in August, September, October. And then we finish off the year with our turkey supper. But, you know, we start back up with corned beef and cabbage in March.
7: How was the strawberry supper in June? How'd that go?
8: Crazy busy. Crazy. Almost 300 people came to dinner.
7: It's a great offering. There's just something really wholesome and beautiful about the Grange, about having a supper at the Grange. And if you're coming to the Brooklyn Fair, again, I said it, I just had the scouts on for the chicken barbecue, and I'm particularly fond of find the not-for-profit groups at the fair. And go ahead and, you know, get your food, drinks, whatever from them, and support them. They're great people. They're all volunteering here all weekend, and you'll meet the nicest people, too, like Jody Cameron talking to us today. Thanks, Jody.
8: Thank you. Thank you, sir.
7: God bless you. Thank you. We're broadcasting live today. Again, it is the Brooklyn Fair. We're open for business. Route 169 in Brooklyn. Gates are open. Come on down. Bring the kids. Make some beautiful family memories at the Brooklyn Fair. 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
7: I'm Cindy Zicalello with WINY News. Police are actively investigating after a shooting in Webster left a man injured on Thursday evening, according to the Webster Police Department. On Thursday, August 27th, at approximately 6:20 p.m., the South Worcester County Communication Center received reports of gunshots in the area of Hartley Street in Webster. During the investigation, public safety at UMass Webster reported that a male in his 20s had arrived at the emergency room with a gunshot wound. Webster police officers responded and concluded that he was involved with the reported gunshots. At this time, police say that this remains an active investigation. Police officials are asking residents in the area to report any camera footage that may be relevant to this incident to the Webster Police Department. A Jewett City resident lost their life following a dump truck versus motorcycle accident in East Hampton on Thursday afternoon, according to the East Hampton Police Department. On Thursday, August 27th at approximately 4:20 p.m., the East Hampton Police Department, East Hampton Fire Department, East Hampton Ambulance, and the Colchester Fire Department responded to a dump truck versus motorcycle accident near the intersection of Gulf Road and Colchester Avenue. As a result of the crash, two individuals on the motorcycle received serious injuries. Due to their injuries, two LifeStar crews responded to the scene. One of the individuals on the motorcycle, identified as 49-year-old Jamie Brower of Jewett City, was pronounced deceased at the scene. Police are saying the other person was taken by LifeStar to Hartford Hospital. The extent of his injuries is not known at this time. Anyone witnessing the accident is encouraged to contact the East Hampton Police Department. The accident is being investigated by the department's accident reconstruction team. K-9 Cache tracked 250 yards in the woods to locate a wanted Killingly man on Wednesday evening, according to Connecticut State Police. On Wednesday, August 26th at approximately 6:40 p.m., troopers from Troop D observed 55-year-old Heath Epstein at a residence off Route 101 in the town of Killingly. Police say that it was known to troopers that Epstein had three active prawn warrants with a court-set bond totaling $150,000. While troopers were at the residence, they observed Epstein flee on foot and run into a wooded area. Troopers requested the assistance of a canine to conduct a track to locate Epstein. Trooper First Class Ryan Mara and canine Cash arrived on scene to assist with the investigation. A canine track was conducted and Epstein was located and apprehended approximately 250 yards in the woods near a swamp. Epstein was treated on scene by fire and EMS personnel and was transported by Putnam EMS to Day Kimball Hospital, where he was medically treated, cleared, and transported to the Troop D barracks for processing. Epstein was charged with three charges of failure to appear first degree and interfering with the police officer. He was held on a $155,000 cash surety bond, transported to the Corrigan Correctional Center, and was scheduled to appear at Danielson Superior Court Thursday morning at 9 a.m. A new proposal aiming to construct a 40-home condominium in Brooklyn has gained the interest of residents over recent weeks as the project garners both support and concern over increased development within wooded local areas. The project, formerly coined the Village in the Woods, proposes a 40-count market-rate condominium development at the top of Old Tatnick Hill Road in Brooklyn. According to town officials, the houses are set to be comprised of two bedrooms and are estimated to be approximately 1,200 square feet in totality. During a recent appearance on the WINY talk show, Brooklyn First Selectman Joe Bellavance discussed the project and the concerns surrounding further development within the rural quiet corner.
8: So this is a project, a development that is getting some attention in town. And, you know, we have an issue with affordable housing throughout the state, throughout the country. So we've got a developer who's trying to put those in and trying to create additional housing in Brooklyn. There's been some pushback because we like our woods and our open lands and such. And this is a conversation we as a community need to have. And so it's being had. The issue really is Tatnick Hill Road. You know, it's a narrow road. And at the very top of that road is we have, I believe it's the second oldest home in Brooklyn. Sits on the left and their well sits on the right. Pass through is 10, 11, 12 feet wide. Now for a town road, it's supposed to be 22 feet wide. And so there's an issue there.
7: The proposal comes after Old Tatnick Hill Road recently underwent the addition of six new houses by the same developer. Bellavance estimates the proposed condos to list for approximately $400,000 each if approved. Bellavance describes the proposal as a balancing act.
8: It's a balancing act of creating affordable housing in our community. Where does that go? What do we value as a community? And having that discussion. You know, for me, I want to create affordable housing for our residents. I want to, you know, have solid schools for our kids. But I also want to be very conscientious of the tax burden. We got to make sure that we balance all
9: of this. You got it.
7: According to Bellavance, public hearings are set to be scheduled in the near future to discuss the proposal, where he encourages residents to attend to learn more. WINY News Time, 3:36.
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7: Let's take a look at your WINY forecast with meteorologist Bill Jackelman. Today becoming partly sunny, isolated afternoon shower, high of 82-85. Tonight partly cloudy, low near 55. And tomorrow mostly sunny, high of 75-80. And here our broadcast house is currently 80 degrees. That's the 3:30 report. I am Sydney Zicalella with WINY News. Now let's go live to Gary O at the Brooklyn Fair.
11: We're having a blast. The Brooklyn Fair gates are open, and they'll open tomorrow. And Sunday also at 9 a.m. They open at 9 o'clock this morning. $15 for adults, $12 for seniors and military with ID, 12 and under free. You meet the nicest people at the Brooklyn Fair. I've got a person here who says she grew up coming to the Brooklyn Fair. Your first memories go back to when?
9: I was a kid and entered at the fair. We gathered up wildflowers and made brownies. My dad had a big garden and entered everything at the fair. We couldn't eat it until the Brooklyn Fair was over. The best had to be entered at the fair. And they would see us coming to enter. Come on, come on, because they knew us. Every year we were here just doing the same thing, you know. And then I bought a lifetime pass, so I've almost never paid to come into this fair, and I will not miss it.
11: So you're here today. So you have some beautiful memories of this fair.
9: And a lot of my family volunteers, and they still do, and they have for years. And they do a lot of work at the fair. A lot of my brother's kids and his wife, and they got a lot of the things going that are farm-related because they raised, we grew up on a farm. And, you know, so they have a tractor in his memory, in my brother's memory, and I believe a table in his memory.
11: So who are these people? Give me some names.
9: It would be Alton Exley and his wife, Marie, and most of their kids and grandkids, all volunteer. So
11: that's a Brooklyn Fair royalty right there.
9: It's a family tradition.
11: Yeah. What's your name?
9: My name is Flo White, and I am Alton's sister. Yep. Who, like I said, volunteered for years at this fair, and he's deceased as of maybe 4 years ago or something, yeah. So it's a family tradition and a yearly tradition for me.
11: Well, Flo, I'm so glad you came over to say hello, and thanks for sharing those stories, too, and especially all those names. I knew a lot of those people from my years here broadcasting live as well. And, that, and you know, it's about tradition and just the continuity of life and one generation handing off to the next, right?
9: I was an Exley growing up, and the name is familiar around the fair.
11: Yeah,
9: yeah, so, yep, so I'm going to enjoy today, and I'm going to be back tomorrow.
11: Flo, God bless you. Thanks for chatting with us. Have a great day.
9: Thank you. You too.
11: There you go. Flo, thank you. And again, she's here, and just stop by to say hi, and we're having a great time at the fair. Go have some French fries for me.
9: Always. Okay, I did last night.
11: All right. Thank you. Nice you bet. You. Now, what is your name?
12: Kathy Mulford.
11: How you doing, Kathy?
12: I'm good. How are you?
11: So I just dragged Kathy, kicking and screaming, out of the Elks. They're all like, no, you go on. No, you. No, you. And they said, Kathy, you're the one. All right. So yeah. Danielson Elks, one of my favorite booths here at the Brooklyn Fair. I'm particularly fond of the shaved steak and cheese sandwich. Describe that for us.
12: Well, it's
11: shaved steak.
12: And you can have it with onions, peppers, mushrooms, and cheese, all for $10. Or you can have a sausage sandwich with all of those toppings for $10 as well.
11: Yeah, so it's a really good value. Obviously, family-friendly pricing, made with love from members of the Danielson Elks. And they're all in there working, and it's a big all-hands-on-deck kind of effort. And in addition to being an important fundraiser, it's a fundraiser, meaning you have fun and just build some camaraderie too, right?
12: Absolutely. It's nice working with other people. You work with people you've never met, you know, or you work with people you know. So it's a good occasion for all of us to work together.
11: Now, I'm fun. Now, everyone has their hit list when they come to the fair. So I was telling Kathy that I always go to Creamery Brook Bison and I get a shake, usually a maple shake. And then I take my shake over to the Elks, and I order the shaved steak and cheese sandwich with everything on top. And I sit right there. They've got picnic tables under a tent. It is so fantastic. It is delicious. That's what I always go for. Are there other things on the menu? Or is it just the shaved steak?
12: Drinks. We have water, and we have Sprite, Diet Coke, and Coke for $2. And that's – oh, we have coffee. That's it.
11: All right, that sounds good. Now, also, if you come here in the morning, you guys do, like, breakfast sandwiches in the morning, too, right?
12: We do. We're here for the workers and whoever else is early enough to get something. So.
11: How long have you been a member of the Danielson Elks?
12: Probably 5 years, maybe.
11: It's a great organization, dynamic organization. You're doing wonderful things in your community. We're big fans, and we're big fans of your booth here. So if you're coming to the Brooklyn Fair, make sure you go to the Danielson Elks booth. I highly recommend shaved steak and cheese. With everything on top, it's really, really good.
12: Hey, sausage.
11: And sausage also, so check that out as well. Kathy, thanks so much for chatting with us.
12: Thank you.
11: I'll let you get back to work.
12: We'll see you at the fair.
11: You bet. So long. Hey, you want to come on the air and say hi over here? Come on over. Yes? Hello? Hi? What's your name?
13: Cheryl.
11: Hi, Cheryl, how you doing? Oh, we're taking a photo? All right, here's me and Cheryl.
13: Hi.
11: All right. And Cheryl, what do you do here at the fair?
13: Just a customer, yeah. Just enjoying the festivities, have something to eat, and just chill and enjoy the Brooklyn Fairgrounds.
11: I love your glasses. Tell me about these glasses. They're fantastic.
13: It's a day job lot, so.
11: Well, they look cool. So what's your favorite thing to do here at the fair?
13: Is to eat.
11: Yes, right. And what do you like to eat? Is it like French fries?
13: Or? No, it's the potatoes with the combination of vegetables on top.
11: Nice.
13: Yes.
11: Cheryl, it's very nice to meet you.
13: Nice to meet you too, Gary.
11: Thanks for the selfie. I hope you have a great time at the fair. You meet the nicest people at the Brooklyn Fair. Gates are open now, and gates open at 9 a.m. Saturday morning, 9 a.m. Sunday morning. 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

0: forecast for northeastern Connecticut, becoming partly sunny today with an isolated afternoon shower, 80 to 85. Partly cloudy tonight, 55. Mostly sunny, 75 to 80 tomorrow. On Sunday, mostly sunny, 80, and partly sunny on Monday, 80 to 85. Tuesday, rain shower, 75 to 80. Rain shower, 75 to 80 Wednesday. Thursday, partly sunny, near 80. This is WINY meteorologist Bill Jackman.
1: It is currently 81 degrees here at Broadcast House.
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9: Back here live at the Brooklyn Fair, there's a great display, a beekeeper's display, and Marianne is here. She's going to tell us all about it. Marianne, what's your last name?
10: Stradzik. I'm with Eastern Connecticut Beekeepers Association, so we're a club of people from all over Connecticut, and we promote beekeeping. We run a bee school. And our club is perfect. We, when I started beekeeping, I found out there is a lot to know. And so what I also found was right in Eastern Connecticut, we actually meet in Vernon. We have a bee yard there that we meet, and this is the only agricultural fair that we do. So when you can come here and see what we do and talk with bee people. We have a bunch of us here, and we'll be here all weekend. So the if the fair is open, somebody from the bee here is here.
9: You have a great display and a big footprint, too. Give us the virtual tour through the display. What will we experience when we come to visit you at the fair?
10: Well, we do sell little honey sticks to get you to come in. We have an observation hive as well, which is really popular with the kids because it's three frames that has honey and brood and all kinds of bees, and it's something to look at, and you can find the queen bee in there, but it gives us an opportunity to talk about bees. We also show you equipment, how it works, how if you get bees. We sell honey as well, which ranges from almost clear for spring honey to the fall honey, which a lot of people like, which is super dark. And somewhere in the middle, the best honey, fun fact, is to get the one from your local beekeeper, because every piece of honey has like a little layer of pollen in it. And by having the pollen and getting that little bit with your spoonful of honey in your tea, it helps you not be allergic to your local pollen. So try to get your local beekeeper. And certainly we're not cutting the honey with anything. It's not, it doesn't have sugar in it. It doesn't have corn syrup in it. It's just honey the way the bees intended it.
9: You love this, don't you?
10: I do. I love it so much.
9: How'd you get into it?
10: My dad had bees years ago, and he was a fairly incompetent guy. We loved him, of course, but he had bees. And so my brother was good with bees. And so a couple of years ago, we were like, we should get bees. We have 9 acres. We live in Griswold on the Hopeful Pond, and it's a great spot. And we decided we would learn to have bees. And it's a lot more involved than I ever thought. And having an in-person club like Eastern Connecticut Beekeepers Association has really helped us, because I've learned, like, I was sitting at lunch one day with a couple of guys that were making honey wine, mead. I don't even drink, and I wanted to do this. And so it was really great. And but to get information from people to go, you know, hey, how are you doing this? How does this work for you? What am I doing wrong? And to get that kind of feedback, people have even offered to come look at the hives. Sometimes it's hard to know what you're looking at. Our people are helpful with that, too, as far as, you know, what am I seeing? This is that. Okay, now it makes sense. So the in-person bee club is important for that. Our bee club, Eastern Connecticut Beekeepers, meets in Vernon. There's an agricultural building, and we have a bee yard there. So every meeting, we're in the summer, we're opening up the hives, showing you what you're looking at. Here, hold this. And people come, and we have new beekeepers. We have 45-year beekeepers. And it's really a terrific thing to have people in person with interests.
9: I got to think there's a lot of people who want to do two things. There's a lot of people who want to write a book someday. I'm going to write a book someday. And I love talking to authors who finally do that. Yep. And there's a lot of people who say, I'd love to have bees, but I just don't know how to get into it, or maybe they're a little apprehensive. What would your message be to that person who's like, I've always wanted to do this? First step.
10: We run a bee school. So, and honestly, if you're going to think about bees and you love bees, then go to bee school. We run it in February when you've got nothing better to do. And we've got people who are 40-year beekeepers teaching this class. So you learn about the equipment, about bees. You don't just haul off by a hive and go off. You can. It's not going to work out very well. So you learn first. You learn in the winter. And then in the spring, you put it together. You buy a package of bees. You get it going. And then you talk with other people. Oh, this is what I did. Okay, now I could do better. And you learn more. So I always tell people to do what you can know, learn more, do better. And that works for everything. But beekeeping is particularly like that, because I'm normally pretty competent. The bees are going to do what they want. So no matter what I think, they're going to do what they want. And it's just the fun of it. Like, what are you doing? There it is.
9: Tell me the overall health of our local bee population. How are they doing?
10: They're doing pretty good this year. Last year was a rough

0: These are outrageous. The peaches, beautiful. The pears are mind-blowing. The apples are already coming in and really doing well. That's no coincidence that your bee population is really healthy this year, right?
1: Right. It's true. And sometimes you just have a really good year. One of the things for farmers this year is we're having pretty consistent rain. So now, as far as a beekeeper, you want to make sure your hive has a little tilt to go down so that the water goes out. You don't want to drown the poor little things. So we open them up once a week, every 2 weeks, to see what they're doing, how they're doing. We learn more. They teach us, and then we keep going. You just learn more.
0: And when it's time to enjoy honey, for the deliciousness of honey, what are some of your favorite things to do or make with honey?
1: Hands down, I make my own sourdough bread. So I take I toast it like this. Texas toast has nothing. If it can fit in my toaster, I'm shoving it in. And then I butter it and put honey on it. There is no food better on the planet than that. I drink tea and I don't like honey in my tea. But I'll tell you what, honey toast, oh yeah.
0: I love that. That is so fantastic. So again, you've got volunteers. You're very well staffed. A beautiful display. All ages are fascinated with the bee display, but kids especially. Kids are mesmerized with it, aren't they?
1: They are. We do have the little honey sticks and honey candies, but the kids just love, because we have an observation hive. It's got three frames in it, and there's probably 50,000 bees in it. There's a lot of bees in it. And so they're moving and they're doing bee things. It's not their normal life because they're stuck in this thing, but it's something the kids can go right up to and see. And they really love that. And they're just so interested in it, which is terrific, because we don't do well without bees and other pollinators as well, but we need bees. And so one beekeeper at a time, and you never know. Some of the, you know, sometimes you get a homeschool kid and the family will get bees, and you know, it brings it, but it makes what we do is we let people know, you can have bees, and we help you.
0: You are delightful. I'm so glad that we had a chance to chat here today. If people miss you at the fair, website, social media, how do we reach out?
1: We are on Facebook under Eastern Connecticut Beekeepers Association, but you can check us out at our website, myecba.org. We're a .org. There's a lot of videos on there that show you how to insert a package. So like for members in particular, oh, how do you split a hive? How do you do this? What about that? And you can go and not ask foolish questions if you feel funny. But you can look, and there's a lot of videos. We have our tech guy does a really great job on that. And so that's all there, myecba.org.
0: Maria, thanks so much for chatting.
1: Thanks so much, Gary. Have a wonderful day.
0: You bet. Wow, I sure will. Great people. I told you there's great people. There's no end to great people here at the Brooklyn Fair. We're open for business. Gates opened at 9 o'clock this morning. Don't even think of cooking tonight now. Come on. Don't even turn that stove on. Come to the fair. Bring the kids. Go to the not-for-profit groups. They're all having fundraisers throughout the weekend. Family-friendly pricing. You're going to love it. To get in, it's $15 admission at the gate, $15 for adults, $12 for seniors, military, and military with ID. 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They take cash or credit cards at the gates. Parking, it's about $7, I think, $7 to $10 for lots. I know Mortlake Fire Company makes a lot of money as a fundraiser for parking cars, and you support them as well. Everyone wins. You're going to have a great weekend. We are live at the Brooklyn Fair. We're going to break for news. The 4 o'clock report next on WINY.
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3: News, I'm Ed Donahue. Voting rights, the work of the civil rights movement, and racial justice took center stage on the National Mall in Washington, with protesters gathering ahead of midterm elections and following a wave of changes to voting laws and redistricting. This was organized by Reverend Al Sharpton.
4: The Kayla decision by the Supreme Court shot a bullet in the heart of voting rights. But they don't understand, we're not going back. We will not let them turn back the hand of time.
3: Joythika El-Edi is with the group Win With Black Women.
5: We are facing much of what everyone who marched here 63 years ago was facing. and at a level that is exasperated in many ways, because we would have thought that we have come much further.
3: The event harkened back to Martin Luther King Jr.'s historic March on Washington for Jobs and Freedom in 1963. Stocks are lower at the close on Wall Street. In Jackson Hole, Wyoming, Federal Reserve Chair Kevin Warsh hinted of an interest rate increase

0: increase at the next Fed meeting next month.
1: While this summer's PCE and CPI readings were better than expected, they do not tell me that underlying trends have meaningfully improved.
0: Warsh says inflation is still too high. About 90 Americans are unaccounted for after catastrophic flooding hit Nepal and Tibet. Dr. Balwinder Singh Shawa with the World Health Organization got a look at the damage.
2: The whole village seems to have been washed away. There are families that have been washed away. The health facilities have been washed away. And people are in dire need of support.
0: The Trump administration is appealing a judge's decision that blocked an executive order limiting male voting before the midterms. Nashville's airport would be renamed for Dolly Parton under a proposal from Tennessee's governor. E-cigarette maker Juul Labs has received U.S. permission to sell an updated version of its vaping device. This is AP News.
3: I am Sydney Zagalala with WINY News. Police are actively investigating after a shooting in Webster left a man injured on Thursday evening, according to the Webster Police Department. On Thursday, August 27th, at approximately 6:20 p.m., the South Worcester County Communications Center received reports of gunshots in the area of Hartley Street in Webster. During the investigation, public safety at UMass Webster reported that a male in his 20s had arrived at the emergency room with a gunshot wound. Webster police officers responded and concluded that he was involved with the reported gunshots. At this time, police say that this remains an active investigation. Police officials are asking residents in the area to report any camera footage that may be relevant to this incident to the Webster Police Department. Firefighters from several surrounding communities responded to a house fire on North Main Street in Griswold Thursday night, with occupants safely escaping the building before crews arrived. On Thursday, August 27th, at approximately 8:45 p.m., crews from the Jewett City Fire Department, along with mutual aid departments, responded to 72 North Main Street for a reported structure fire with possible entrapment. According to the Jewett City Fire Department, firefighters were able to make a successful stop and bring the fire under control through a coordinated response involving multiple departments. Before firefighters arrived, Connecticut State Police and passing motorists noticed the fire and alerted people inside the building. Those actions allowed the occupants to safely evacuate and helped prevent any civilian injuries. One firefighter was injured while battling the blaze and was transported for medical treatment. No civilian injuries were reported. The Jewett City Fire Department thanked the responding departments and emergency personnel for their assistance and teamwork. The department also credited the motorists and state police who first recognized the danger and alerted the occupants. Other responding agencies included the Griswold, Lisbon, Voluntown, Plainfield, and Central Village Fire Departments, Mohegan Tribal Fast Team, American Ambulance, and Connecticut State Police. The Griswold Fire Marshal's office is investigating the cause of the fire at this time. A new London man was arrested following a lengthy investigation into the alleged long-term sexual assault of a 14-year-old in Plainfield, according to the Plainfield Police Department. In December of 2025, the Plainfield Police Department's Special Investigations Unit received a report of a sexual assault involving a 14-year-old victim. Police say that an investigation was subsequently initiated involving the accused, identified as 21-year-old Louis Diaz of New London, where it was determined that Diaz sexually assaulted the victim between October and December of 2025. According to police, the most recent incident occurred in Plainfield. As a result of the investigation, the Special Investigations Unit obtained a search and seizure warrant for residents located on 3rd Street in Plainfield, where Diaz was residing. Police also obtained a secondary warrant in order to perform an extrication on an iPhone 11 seized from Diaz for the period of October 1, 2025 through December 31, 2025. Police say that upon reviewing the contents of the cell phone, child sexual abuse material was located, along with other evidence relating to the investigation. On August 28th, at approximately 12 p.m., Diaz was arrested on the strength of an arrest warrant and charged with sexual assault second degree, risk of injury to a child, illegal sexual contact, and possession of child sexual abuse material. Diaz was held on a $125,000 court-set cash surety bond and is scheduled for arraignment at the Danielson Superior Court on Monday, August 31st. WINY News Time, 4:06.
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3: Let's take a look at your WINY forecast with meteorologist Bill Jackelman. Today, becoming partly sunny, isolated afternoon shower, high of 82-85. Tonight, partly cloudy, low near 55. And tomorrow, mostly sunny, high of 75-80. And here, our broadcast house is currently 80 degrees. That's the 4 o'clock report. I am Sydney Zigalala with WINY News. Now let's go live to Gary O at the Brooklyn Fair.
7: Thank you very much. Brooklyn Fair open for business, and we are ready to go. We're going to have a great Friday night. 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And the person in charge of that is with me here today, Caitlin Gugliotti. Caitlin, how you doing?
8: I'm good. How are you?
7: Awesome. How long have you been involved in this fair?
8: I've been involved for about 20 years.
7: How did it start?
8: Family helping out friends.
7: Exactly. So drop some family members, family names over the years of your family members who've worked here.
8: My family, so my mom started out, she was a vice president, so she wrote me in. I ended up doing recording secretary for a little while, and we've helped with entertainment since I was about 15. So we started there, and now my mom helps me, my sister helps me, my husband, you name it, it keeps going.
7: So tell me about the stage. There's a beautiful new stage. It is gorgeous. Tell me the story.
8: So it was long overdue. The stage was old. We were able to get enough contractors to help us, and we were able to put together this amazing stage that has been a dream.
7: It's strikingly beautiful, and the first thing that I noticed was how it blends in with the fairgrounds, and that's not by accident. That's clearly by design. Tell me about that.
8: Yeah, we wanted it to fit the rustic feel down here. I'm hoping to keep it the natural wood as opposed to painting it red like everything else, just because it gives it that unique feature, but it definitely fits in with all the board and batten. We lucked out. Jordan Sawmill worked with us with the lumber. We've had incredible builders that helped us along the way.
7: It's a really, really good. It's a beautiful looking stage, and all of the entertainment is included with your admission price when you come to the fair. Let's start with your headliners that are lined up, and then we'll work all the other stages and things happening. Headliners, run it down.
8: We got Drew Baldridge tonight at 8. He sings She's Somebody's Daughter. Should be an amazing show. Tomorrow we have Cooper Allen. That's also at 8 o'clock tomorrow.
7: Now, there's multiple stages, too. Are you just main stage, or do you do all of it?
8: I do all of it.
7: So how many other stages are there?
8: There's three other stages. We have two acoustic stages and a center stage.
7: So and the other stages you're turning over, what, every couple hours? Or?
8: Yeah. Yep.
7: So you're working with a lot of entertainers.
8: There's a lot. It's a lot of moving parts.
7: which is wonderful, too. And, you know, there's a lot of places to sit and just relax and listen to, you know, the multiple acoustic stages, of course, the main stage entertainment. I'm really enchanted with this whole expanded, the kids area where it's free. Kids just run around and have fun, right?
8: They do, yep. Pam does an amazing job with the Playland area.
7: And again, there's a lot of places just to sit, relax, and watch some of the shows, sit down and eat your, you know, chicken barbecue, whatever you're having here at the fair, which is great. When you're do you have time when you just get to enjoy the fair? And if so, what do you like to do?
8: Sunday is generally my day to walk around, and I just like to walk around and see what's here. Otherwise, I don't get to enjoy it that much.
7: What are some of the food things that you enjoy here at the fair? Run down the food menu. What do you like?
8: My must-have is a fried dough. I know that's a common one, but that's my one thing that I have to get every year.
7: Love that. And of course, you get to work back to the main stage. You get to work with some pretty big acts that come through here. So they come in with the big buses and everything and sound checks. What's that experience like?
8: It's crazy. It's surreal because they live a totally different life than we do, but they're still people. So to them, it's just their daily life. Like us doing this is just a daily thing.
7: So you love this, don't you?
8: It's a lot of fun.
7: Caitlin, you're awesome. Thanks for chatting with me.
8: Thank you.
7: Thanks for doing a great job. That's Caitlin Gugliotti. She's in charge of all the entertainment and doing a wonderful job. So when you come to the fair, take some time, check out the main stage, the multiple acoustic stages. Enjoy the shows. It's included in your admission for the Brooklyn Fair. Open for business, gang. Route 169 in Woodstock in Brooklyn. I'm sorry. 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

0: forecast for northeastern Connecticut: becoming partly sunny today with an isolated afternoon shower, 80 to 85. Partly cloudy tonight, 55. Mostly sunny, 75 to 80 tomorrow. On Sunday, mostly sunny, 80, and partly sunny on Monday, 80 to 85. Tuesday, rain shower, 75 to 80. Rain shower, 75 to 80 Wednesday. Thursday, partly sunny, near 80. This is WINY meteorologist Bill Jackman.
1: It is currently 82 degrees here at Broadcast House.
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12: Hey, gang, we're live at the Brooklyn Fair Friday afternoon. Weekend's just about here. Don't even think of cooking tonight. Do not turn the stove on.
13: It's too hot anyway.
12: Step away from the stove. It's too hot. That's right. Bring the family. Come on down. We're going to have dinner at the Brooklyn Fair. Walk around, see what's going on. Stop in and see Dexter's Best. Yeah, Dexter's Best is here in the Better Living Building. Look who I found, Ken Dexter. How you doing, Ken?
13: Doing all right. How are you, Gary?
12: Good. So we were talking on the way over. I love this fair. What do you like about this fair?
13: I love the community about it. It's still a old agricultural fair, if you will. A lot of local vendors, like we were talking about the maple milkshakes from the Bison, you know, Creamery Brook. 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I love seeing the happy customers come by and everything. It's a lot of fun.
12: So you got a great display in the Better Living Building from Dexter's Best, Safe and Vault. Describe to our viewers, our listeners, what they're going to experience here at the Brooklyn Fair.
13: So it depends on your sense of humor. So my son just started with us. So if you want to come and give him a hard time because you have that sense of humor, you can experience that. But no, we have some great safes on display. We have a beautiful brown and green, which doesn't sound like it should go together. But when you see it, it's beautiful. Fort Knox. We have Liberty Safes, we have American Security, and a Rhino Distressed-looking one. They basically let the iron still look raw with the sanding marks on it and everything and just put a clear coat on it. It is one of my favorite. It's a good thing I have a small house or I'd have one of everything, and my fiancé would be less than happy with me. But, yes, it's you got to come down and check it out. It's a great setup.
12: I got to give you credit, man. It's not like they're standing there with a bunch of brochures and pictures. No, the actual safes are on display. You can touch them. You can turn the wheel. You can open the door. And I always think of, man, just the man hours involved to load this, bring it here, unload it, set it up, take it home. It's a major production. But obviously you want the people to have a great experience when they come here.
13: Yeah. Yeah, absolutely. It's once you see one of these things in person, you realize how difficult it is to try to sell it out of a pamphlet. It's not going to happen. It's a really good investment. It's a serious conversation to be had. Come down, check them out, and touch, feel, figure out exactly what you're getting for a safe, and that's the way to do it.
12: We were talking on the last visit to our when you were on my morning show, you and Zach. Some people come in, they know exactly what they want.
13: Yep.
12: Others... thought starters, and when you see a display like what you see, you go, oh yeah, that's right, and then the mind, you can see the gear start to turn,
13: exactly.
12: And then they kind of work their way into it, right?
13: Exactly. Yep. I actually just had a couple conversations earlier today where people are like, yeah, I think we need a safe, just not sure where to start. I'm like, fantastic. I love that. We want to look at the value of what you're storing, the amount of what you're trying to store, where in your house you're looking to put it, and then we find the right thing for you, and we make it happen. And then, obviously, we do our own installs, so we bring it to you. You don't have to worry about a third-party anything. If you want to talk to some good local business, and come talk to us.
12: And you're really picky about the brands. Again, all American-made. Tell me more about that.
13: Yeah, all American-made. We've been to the factories and everything. I can tell you all about how they're made. It's actually really cool. I've been able to talk to, like, vice presidents, presidents, like CFOs, stuff like that. We really like the manufacturers we work with. I can call reps because for whatever reason they were silly and gave me their phone number. So I have it's great relationships with all the manufacturers, and we actually seek out the manufacturers we carry. They didn't come to us. So we pick to carry these companies because of how they are as a company, their products, and their value they bring. So
12: you have their cell phone. You call sometimes late at night. Hey, what are you doing?
13: Yeah, it's the bedtime stories. I told them that's the threat now that I'm going to call for a bedtime story.
12: That's great. So, again, it's Dexter.
13: That's why Gary hasn't given me his phone number yet because he knows it's going to happen.
12: That's right. Dexter is Safe and Vault. They're here. They're having a great time. Beautiful display. Better Living Building here at the Brooklyn Fair. 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They're doing a great job, and I'm a big fan of this company. Good to see you, brother.
13: Absolutely. Good
12: to see you, man. All right. I love this guy. All right. We're broadcasting live here today. You meet the nicest people at the Brooklyn Fair. Gates are open now. 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
9: I am Sydney Zicalello with WINY News. A Stratford man has been arrested in connection with two armed robberies that happened at the Foxwoods and Mohegan Sun casinos 5 years ago. According to an affidavit acquired by WINY, officers from the Mashantucket Pequot Tribal Police Department were dispatched to the Fox Tower parking garage at Foxwoods at approximately 2:40 a.m. on March 22nd of 2021, following a report of an armed robbery. Police said the female victim had just entered her vehicle when a man wearing a dark-colored hoodie opened her driver's side door, displaying a handgun, and demanded her belongings. The suspect allegedly reached into the vehicle and took her purse before fleeing toward the elevators with approximately $900 worth of items. According to a separate affidavit acquired by WINY, officers from the Mohegan Tribal Police Department responded to the Indian Summer Garage at approximately 1:10 a.m. on March 20th of 2021 after a male victim reported being robbed at gunpoint. The victim told police a man approached him in his vehicle, displayed a handgun, and demanded his belongings. The suspect allegedly took the man's wallet and cell phone after ordering him out of his vehicle. The stolen property included cash, bank cards, identification, and a cell phone. Surveillance footage showed a 2016 black BMW with New York registration, the same vehicle found on surveillance footage during the Foxwoods robbery, registered to 35-year-old Enrico Patterson of Stratford at the Mohegan Sun before the robbery. Investigators subsequently located Patterson and the BMW at a residence on Kenyon Street in Stratford. Police said he acknowledged committing the Mohegan Sun robbery and later the Foxwoods robbery. According to court records, Patterson was arrested by the Massanutket Tribal Police Department on Tuesday, August 25th, on charges of robbery first degree, larceny fifth degree, and illegal possession of a large capacity magazine. Court records show that Patterson was arrested by the Mohegan Tribal Police Department on the following day on charges of robbery first degree and larceny fifth degree. Patterson is currently being held on a cumulative $200,000 bond and is next set to appear at New London Judicial Court on September 9th at 10 a.m. A new proposal aiming to construct a 40-home condominium in Brooklyn has gained the interest of residents over recent weeks as the project garners both support and concern over increased development within wooded local areas. The project, formerly coined the Village in the Woods, proposes a 40-count market-rate condominium development at the top of Old Tatnick Hill Road in Brooklyn. According to town officials, the houses are set to be comprised of two bedrooms and are estimated to be approximately 1,200 square feet in totality. During a recent appearance on the WYNY talk show, Brooklyn First Selectman Joe Bellavance discussed the project and the concerns surrounding further development within the rural Quiet Corner.
10: So this is a project, a development that is getting some attention in town. And, you know, we have an issue with affordable housing throughout the state, throughout the country. So we've got a developer who's trying to put those in and trying to create additional housing in Brooklyn. There's been some pushback because we like our woods and our open lands and such. And this is a conversation we as a community need to have. And so it's being had. The issue really is Tatnick Hill Road. You know, it's a narrow road. And at the very top of that road is we have, I believe it's the second oldest home in Brooklyn. Sits on the left and their well sits on the right. Pass through is 10, 11, 12 feet wide. Now, for a town road, it's supposed to be 22 feet wide. And so there's an issue there.
9: The proposal comes after Old Tatnick Hill Road recently underwent the addition of six new houses by the same developer. Bellavance estimates the proposed condos to list for approximately $400,000 each if approved. Bellavance describes the proposal as a balancing act.
10: It's a balancing act of creating affordable housing in our community. Where does that go? What do we value as a community? And having that discussion. You know, for me, I want to create affordable housing for our residents. I want to, you know, have solid schools for our kids. But I also want to be very conscientious of the tax burden. We got to make sure that we balance all
2: you
10: of this.
2: You got it.
9: According to Bellavance, public hearings are set to be scheduled in the near future to discuss the proposal, where he encourages residents to attend to learn more. WYNY News Time, 436.
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9: Let's take a look at your WYNY forecast with meteorologist Bill Jackelman. Today becoming partly sunny, isolated afternoon shower, high of 80 to 85. Tonight partly cloudy, low near 55. And tomorrow mostly sunny, highs of 75 to 80. And here at Broadcast House is currently 80 degrees. That's the 4:30 report. I am Cindy Zicalella with WYNY News. Now let's go live to Gary O at the Brooklyn Fair.
12: Oh, man, I'm having a blast. This fair is so fantastic. The Brooklyn Fair, open for business, Route 169 in Brooklyn. It's only $15 admission at the gate, cash or credit cards, $15 for adults, $12 for seniors, and military with ID, kids 12 and under free here at the Brooklyn Fair. So I just took a minute and got one of the lovely brochures here. So today is Friday. Some of the events are happening. Drew Baldridge on the main stage at 8 o'clock. That's the headliner tonight, Drew Baldridge. Cooper Allen, by the way, Saturday at 8 p.m. on the main stage. There's a family glow party at 8 o'clock tonight. Let's see. We've got the beef show starting now over at the cattle show tent. Rob Brannon Acoustic is playing on the center stage till 5:30. The horse pole starts at 5 o'clock. That's fun to watch. Sean Higgins on the acoustic stage at 5:30. Free Balloon Animals with Bella over at the Playland from 5 to 8 p.m. Chris Holmes on the acoustic stage, too, tonight from 6 to 10 p.m. I love this. Build a Veggie race car over at Playland right behind us here. That starts at 6 o'clock. It is just adorable. So the kids, they pick out their vegetables and then the wheels and everything, and they make these cars, and then they have a race. So think like Pinewood Derby for Cub Scouts, but only with vegetables instead of a hunk of wood with wheels. It's like a zucchini with wheels and a cucumber. It's a lot of fun, and they're kind of famous for that. So Build a Veggie race car starts at 6 o'clock. Lawnmower racing, right? Isn't that great? And lawnmower racing starts at 6 o'clock. The veggie races, after you build your veggie race car, starts at 6:30 tonight. The sheep lead line show starts at 7 o'clock tonight. Oh, Red Light is here? Awesome. Red Light Party Rock, I love this band. They're here on the center stage tonight from 7 to 9 p.m. And as I said before, the Family Glow Party over at the Playland, that's fun. That starts at 8 o'clock. So there's all this great free entertainment. The Playland for the kids, it's totally free, and it gets a little bigger every year, and they keep expanding, and there's so many activities. Just cut the kids loose. Let them run around and have fun. It doesn't cost anything. It's all included in the admission, and admission for the kids 12 and under is free. You can't go wrong. And food, there's great stuff, man. I'm just looking. I'm kind of nosy. I'm like, hey, what's that? What are you eating there? What's that? I just talked to someone who was having a chicken quesadilla. That looked really, really nice. A lot of French fries going by, as you can imagine. Chicken barbecue, really, really popular from the Boy Scouts. Danielson Elks, man, that's my pick. The shaved steak and cheese with peppers and onions, delicious. They also have sausage, pepper and onions, really good stuff. Danielson Elks, Econk Community Grange, they have a great booth here today. I'm particularly fond of Creamery Book Bison. They have the bison burgers and all that, full menu, plus those shakes, and I really like that maple shake. It's really, really good stuff. I'm just scratching the surface, man. There's all kinds of food, as you can imagine, here at the Brooklyn Fair. Great fun, great family fun, officially open going right through Sunday. Gates open at 9 a.m. on Saturday, 9 a.m. on Sunday, and if you're here early at 9 o'clock, you can get breakfast, really nice breakfast sandwiches also over at the Danielson Elks booth, kind of get you going, have your breakfast, and start your day here at the Brooklyn Fair, or spend your Friday night with us here tonight. Midway, of course, is open. The Midway is fantastic, and there's rides for all ages. There's crazy, scary rides for teenagers. There's really nice, gentle rides for the kids and everything in between. You're going to love it. Beautiful Midway, and the Better Living Building, a lot of great displays, informational displays, good products, local businesses, just really good stuff. Tractors on display, brand new tractors, antique tractors, the list goes on and on. This is fun, man. You're going to love this. It's the Brooklyn Fair. It's going on all weekend, Route 169 in Brooklyn, brooklynfair.org to see the whole schedule of events. They're on Facebook, they're on Instagram, but better yet, come here, experience it live. 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

0: Hey, back here live, Brooklyn Fair. Cody Ogazalek is here today, Deputy Chief, Mortlake Fire Company. Cody, how you doing?
1: Good. How are you, Gary?
0: Good. How long have you been with the fire department?
1: I'm going on about 9 years now.
0: How did it start? Why did you join?
1: I came in, family ordeal, parents were into it, local, so got involved really early at 16 and been here ever since.
0: And now you're the Deputy Chief. Good for you. Congratulations to you. You have a lot of jobs here at the Brooklyn Fair. It's a long weekend for the Mortlake Fire Department. Start with your responsibilities as a department. What are you in charge of here this weekend?
1: So this weekend is a lot of work. We do all the fair parking. So we have three parking lots throughout the fairgrounds, setting all those up, making sure that cars park all orderly, collecting money for that. We also do fire and EMS response. So we have the medical building fully staffed. We have fire fighters on the grounds for any fire incidents, and we have both of our ambulances staffed right now, too.
0: So you basically have a temporary fire department set up here for the entire weekend, right?
1: We do, yeah.
0: So like if there's a fire in one of the booths, there's literally equipment on site, and you'll drive out, sirens on, put it up.
1: Yep, that's correct.
0: Plus EMS.
1: Yep.
0: And it has happened before.
1: Oh, yeah.
0: Every now and again.
1: It does, yeah.
0: So you enjoy this. Obviously, it sounds like it's stamped into the DNA in your family. What do you enjoy about the work?
1: I enjoy the work. You can see the change quickly. You see a lot of things. It's the best and worst days of people's lives. But I like to be able to get in and be a part of that and hopefully make things better if I can.
0: So it must be all hands on deck to do all the things that you just described here this weekend, right?
1: It is. We actually have probably about 30 volunteers on top of our normal volunteer staff helping us. We've been working for the past at least 2 weeks getting everything set up just for these 4 days that we're going to be here. So,
0: how are you doing with members? Pretty basic. Every department needs new members. But how are you guys doing with that?
1: We're doing fairly well. As you said, everybody could use more members. But we have a lot of really good staff that's been here a long time, very local, knows the area, knows what we do. So we're very, very fortunate in that.
0: How old do you have to be to make that first step to join your fire department?
1: So right now it's 16. You come in as a junior, you get 2 years before you turn 18 before you can really get too deep into responding and trainings and stuff like that. But we will take you in on 16.
0: And then at events like this, you mentioned just the parking the cars, for example. That's got to be like one of your biggest fundraisers of the year, right?
1: It definitely is, yeah.
0: That and the chicken barbecue. How'd the chicken barbecue go?
1: It went great this year. We did really, really well. Thank you to everybody in the community for that. We sold out of chickens, which is that's awesome for us.
0: It was last Sunday in July?
1: Yes.
0: You own that date?
1: Oh, we own it. Own it.
0: And I love because I've had your members on the air talking about it, and I love in the lead up to it, like, no, we go door to door knocking on people's doors to sell tickets, right?
1: Yeah, we pound on doors and people pound on our doors.
0: I love that. So it's a great tradition, and it's well supported. That must make you feel good when people support your events.
1: It feels great. We got people, like I said, chomping at the bit to help us out, and it's noticeable.
0: That's wonderful. Cody, it's so nice to talk to you today. God bless you. May God bless you and keep you safe, my friend, and thanks for all you do.
1: Thank you very much, Gary.
0: We appreciate you very much. Great people. I'm telling you, I'm meeting the best people here, and so will you. If you come to the Brooklyn Fair, we're open. 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
2: Forecast for northeastern Connecticut, becoming partly sunny today with an isolated afternoon shower, 80 to 85. Partly cloudy tonight, 55. Mostly sunny, 75 to 80 tomorrow. On Sunday, mostly sunny, 80, and partly sunny on Monday, 80 to 85. Tuesday, rain shower, 75 to 80. Rain shower, 75 to 80 Wednesday. Thursday, partly sunny near 80. This is WINY meteorologist Bill Jackman.
3: It is currently 80 degrees here at Broadcast House.
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0: Look who I've found at the fair. You got to be kidding me. I can't get away from this crew. I love this crew. Jen Reynolds, how you doing, Jen?
1: I'm great, Gary. Hi. Yes,
0: you are great. I concur. Amy Burnett. Hi, Amy.
2: Hey, Gary. How you doing?
0: I'm doing fine. Now, I hear you two are getting ready for a big shift tonight at the Danielson Elks. Who's on this shift tonight? What's going on?
1: Oh, you've got myself and my husband, Adam. We've got Amy and her husband, Tim. We've got the Caraccios are going to be there. We've got Mel and Scott. We've got Ryan. We've got a whole group. It's a whole friend affair.
0: So you're on at the Danielson House from 6 until closing. What are you serving tonight?
2: We have the best sandwiches at the fair. You got to get them. Great value. Steak and cheese, sausage, onion, peppers.
1: Yes.
0: It's a great value. Also, at 9 o'clock in the morning, if you come here, you do a breakfast thing too, right?
2: Yeah, we do. We have different breakfast sandwiches, coffee, so it's great for the vendors, great for the early birds who come.
0: And it sounds like, I can tell by your group, you're going to work hard. You know, you're cooking, you're serving, but you're going to have fun and laugh tonight, right?
1: We're going to have so much fun.
2: Just a little bit.
0: That's what I love about this club, man. This is a great club, and this is a pretty big fundraiser for you, too. Tell me about that.
2: This is actually one of our largest fundraisers of the year. So it's the Brooklyn Fair booth and then our golf tournament that we have. And as you know, the Elks does charity work, so all of the money that we're raising goes right back into the community, helping particularly veterans, Special Olympics.
0: And it's like all hands on deck. You gotta clean the place every year, get it ready to open days before. You gotta run the whole fair. Every night is opening, closing, and then at the end, break it all down and put it away, right?
1: Plus the food prep that goes on, and everything, the dishes that are getting washed, and the whole thing. It's a big ordeal. But you get a good group in there, and we have fun doing it.
0: And that's the best part. I say that all the time. You know what? I don't mind volunteering. I'll volunteer my time, but I'm going to have fun doing it. We're going to laugh, and when we're done, we're going to go party and have some beers and love each other, and that's how it should be, right?
1: That's what we do. We have a great time.
2: Absolutely. Many hands make light work. And have fun.
0: Exactly. So the Elks, looking ahead on the calendar, what are some of the other things coming up that you're preparing? Oh, what's the Disco Nights thing on September 12th? That sounds like fun. What's this about?
2: Yeah, Race Across America. How fun is that? Their big fundraiser this year is a disco. I mean, Patty George knocked that out of the park. That's a great, great theme.
0: And, you know, you just had the tequila and tacos, sport card show. I mean, there's always something, right?
1: And there's trivia every Thursday, and then you've got different games, stuff going on. There's always something. Always something.
0: It's good things happening. It's the Danielson Elks. I love them. It's a great group. You got the Danielson Elks Riders also doing great things. Here's an opportunity to support them. By the way, family-friendly pricing, too. Your prices are right in the right zone, right?
2: Exactly, yeah. You got to keep it family-friendly. I mean, the point is, let the people have fun, enjoy the good sandwich, save a couple of bucks.
0: Sounds good. Jen, you're awesome. Thank you for being here.
1: Absolutely. Happy to be here, Gary.
0: And Amy Burnett, thank you.
2: I'm so happy we ran into you, Gary. Thank you.

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1: I'm Ben Thomas. The Iran wars hit the six-month mark, and Sagar Magani reports it's
2: a notable milestone for a conflict President Trump long said would be over soon. About 2 weeks after it started,
3: we did a little excursion.
2: One the president said would last a few weeks. 4 months later,
3: I think it's going to go very quickly.
2: Democratic Senator Chris Murphy said the president kept promising.
4: None of it is real.
2: And the president now appears to have backed off pledges to make a deal with Iran.
3: We don't want to speak to them. We're not looking to meet or anything.
2: With his administration shifting the focus to economic pressure on Tehran. But the war's economic realities are being felt at home.
5: It's killing us.
2: Vietnam vet Ronald Bobek in North Carolina says he's pinching pennies to handle rising prices. Minister Brian Moss says there's frustration all around.
6: The war was supposed to be over within a month.
2: Sagar Magani, Washington.
1: The United Nations Maritime Agency says 19 seafarers have been killed and at least 6,000 remain stranded on hundreds of ships stuck in the region since the war began. Israeli airstrikes killed 5 people in Gaza and 3 in the West Bank. In this country, Federal Reserve Chair Kevin Warsh says inflation is still too high.
7: We must be confident that underlying inflation is moving to our objective, clearly and at sufficient speed. Otherwise, we have work to do.
1: Suggesting the Fed may have to raise interest rates in the coming months to bring inflation down. On Wall Street, Warsh's comments had the bond market swinging while stocks dipped. The S&P fell 0.2% on the day, the Nasdaq 0.5%, while the Dow dropped less than 10 points. All three indexes finished the week higher. Heading into the weekend, AAA puts the

0: National average for a gallon of regular grade gasoline, just below $4.09 per gallon. This is AP News.
1: You've still got it, but your immune system weakened.
2: I am Sydney Zagalala with WINY News, brought to you by Vachon GMC. Canine Cash tracked 250 yards in the woods to locate a wanted killingly man on Wednesday evening, according to Connecticut State Police. On Wednesday, August 26th, at approximately 6:40 p.m., troopers from Troop D observed 55-year-old Heath Epstein at a residence off Route 101 in the town of Killingly. Police say that it was known to troopers that Epstein had three active prawn warrants with a court-set bond totaling $150,000. While troopers were at the residence, they observed Epstein flee on foot and run into a wooded area. Troopers requested the assistance of a canine to conduct a track to locate Epstein. Trooper First Class Ryan Mara and Canine Cash arrived on scene to assist with the investigation. A canine track was conducted and Epstein was located and apprehended approximately 250 yards in the woods near a swamp. Epstein was treated on scene by fire and EMS personnel and was transported by Putnam EMS to Day Kimball Hospital, where he was medically treated, cleared, and transported to Troop D Barracks for processing. Epstein was charged with three charges of failure to appear first degree and interfering with a police officer. He was held on a $155,000 cash surety bond, transported to the Corrigan Correctional Center, and was scheduled to appear at Danielson Superior Court Thursday morning at 9 a.m. A Jewett City woman lost her life to appear at Danielson Superior Court Thursday morning at 9 a.m. A Jewett City woman lost her life following a dump truck versus motorcycle accident in East Hampton on Thursday afternoon, according to the East Hampton Police Department. On Thursday, August 27th, at approximately 4:20 p.m., the East Hampton Police Department, East Hampton Fire Department, East Hampton Ambulance, and the Colchester Fire Department responded to a dump truck versus motorcycle accident near the intersection of Gulf Road and Colchester Avenue. As a result of the crash, two individuals on the motorcycle received serious injuries. Due to their injuries, two LifeStar crews responded to the scene. One of the individuals on the motorcycle, identified as 49-year-old Jamie Brower of Jewett City, was pronounced deceased at the scene. Police say the other individual was taken by LifeStar to Hartford Hospital. The extent of his injuries is not known at this time. Anyone witnessing the accident is encouraged to contact the East Hampton Police Department. The accident is being investigated by the department's accident reconstruction team. A Flock license plate reader camera along Woodstock Avenue in Putnam was knocked down over the weekend in an act of vandalism, leaving the device laying on the ground Monday morning. WINY spoke to Paul Aldrich, who was tending a garden near the camera Thursday morning, where he said he noticed the camera was still standing Sunday afternoon, but by Monday morning, it had been knocked over.
3: Sunday afternoon, I left here and it was standing up. Monday morning at 9 o'clock, it was laying down. A couple tire tracks going over it.
2: The presence of tire tracks near the device indicates a vehicle may have struck or driven over the camera. Aldrich said the Flock camera had only been in the area for several months and offered a measured view of the technology, which has generated discussion in communities over its use for public safety and privacy.
3: I think they're like anything, they can be good, they can be bad, but I think around here, I don't think we have much to worry about.
2: The damaged camera is located on Woodstock Avenue in Putnam. Putnam Police Department confirmed that they are investigating the incident as an act of vandalism and not a motor vehicle accident. WINY News Time 506.
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2: Let's take a look at your WINY forecast with meteorologist Bill Jackelman. Today, becoming partly sunny, isolated afternoon shower, high of 82-85. Tonight, partly cloudy, low near 55. And tomorrow, mostly sunny, highs of 75-80. And here at Broadcast House is currently 79 degrees. That's the 5 o'clock report brought to you by Vachon GMC, 139 Pomfret Street in Putnam. I am Sadie Zaglulla with WINY.

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1: Welcome back, Sydney.
0: Hello.
1: Welcome back, listeners. You must have heard all about that great fair food with Gary O over at the Brooklyn Fair.
0: So I'm hungry now.
1: I know. If you aren't already won over, I hope that Gary's bright countenance brought you some joy and some readiness for the Brooklyn Fair. But now we are back to our afternoon show. We have a little bite-sized afternoon show. And I have a new question of the day for you. What is the weirdest fun fact you know? What do you think, Sydney?
0: Yeah, so I had some time to think about it, and there are so many that I feel like I just learn randomly one day and I'm like, what?
1: Yes.
0: But the one that stuck out to me, it was actually when I was back in college, and I showed up to class with this coffee, and my professor at the time, he was like, do you know that that's the color of the universe? And I was like, what are you talking about? And he said that basically researchers went through and found the average color of different atmospheres in the universe, and it is typically just a latte colored beige. So I looked it up to make sure I was correct on that, and it says that astronomers analyzed the light from over 200,000 galaxies and named the resulting average shade Cosmic Latte.
1: Which
0: I think is so cool. And now every time I get a latte, that's what I think about. I just think about my professor telling me that.
1: Like, this is part of the universe.
0: Yes.
1: I'm part of the universe. Cosmic Latte.
0: Also, that's a brand name. It's so weird to think, too, because, you think, wow, the universe is just so colorful, and you think of it as expansive, and it's just being beige is just so weird to me.
1: Yes. Yes. You know, there's something also so intriguing about that, because you think of humans, maybe this sounds weird, but average sort of phenotype of a human, yeah. Average skin tone, how the earth is probably averagely brown or blue with the water. I don't know. There's something there.
0: Yeah, right?
1: There's something there, and I don't know what it is. We're all connected. We're all made of the same stardust.
0: Yes.
1: That was such a Tumblrina phrase back in the day. But folks, it's wholesome. So yes. I subscribe to it. I was thinking about the weirdest fun fact I know. I was thinking actually about a lot of horror movie fun facts, or maybe not so fun, because there are, for a while, I went into a deep dive on facts about classic horror movies that have to do with surprising the actors or not giving the actors all of the information so you could get their real reactions.
0: Yeah.
1: Don't love that, in my opinion. You just hired an actor to act, right? You got to trust them. But at the same time, I get it. It's visceral. It's real. But one of those fun facts is in the original Scream, the guy playing Ghostface never actually met the actors.
0: Wow.
1: So he was talking to them on the phone the whole time, and every sort of tension, all the tension that's coming from that is a visceral, real reaction.
0: Wait, that's so cool.
1: From the actors. So I found that to be interesting.
0: Yeah.
1: So that's more of a fun fact. But I was also reminded of, did you ever watch Rosemary's Baby?
0: I don't believe so. No.
1: There is a scene where Mia Farrow, who's the sort of scream queen, final girl of that movie. She sort of has a run-in with demonic forces, is all I'll say, not to spoil, but she has to eat raw meat at a certain point, and the director had her actually eat raw meat.
0: I was hoping you weren't gonna say that.
1: Mind you, she's a vegetarian,
0: a
1: famous vegetarian at that time, so I didn't like hearing about
0: that's
1: it's there is no need to do that stuff to your actors. It doesn't make the art better, is all I'll say.
0: Just her being a famous vegetarian as well, that adds an extra layer. Already, if you eat meat, that's already bad enough.
1: Right.
0: But then her being a vegetarian, that's...
1: I'm just over here you have some explaining to do right now.
0: That's not nice.
1: So, but you know what? We've got Scream, Ghostface, calling to collect all day on set. And I love just learning about our cosmic latte.
0: I love that. I love that
1: the universe.
0: Saying, cosmic latte.
1: So, folks, tell me, what's the weirdest fun fact you know? I'm curious. I'll post that up on our Facebook page very soon. We're rocking with you because you're rocking with us on WINY 1350
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0: forecast for northeastern Connecticut: becoming partly sunny today with an isolated afternoon shower, 80 to 85. Partly cloudy tonight, 55. Mostly sunny, 75 to 80 tomorrow. On Sunday, mostly sunny, 80, and partly sunny on Monday, 80 to 85. Tuesday, rain shower, 75 to 80. Rain shower, 75 to 80 Wednesday. Thursday, partly sunny, near 80. This is WINY meteorologist Bill Jackman.
1: It is currently 82 degrees here at Broadcast House.
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1: I am Sydney Zagalella with WINY News. A new London man was arrested following a lengthy investigation into the alleged long-term sexual assault of a 14-year-old in Plainfield, according to the Plainfield Police Department. In December of 2025, the Plainfield Police Department's Special Investigations Unit received a report of a sexual assault involving a 14-year-old victim. Police say that an investigation was subsequently initiated involving the accused, identified as 21-year-old Louis Diaz of New London, where it was determined that Diaz sexually assaulted the victim between October and December of 2025. According to police, the most recent incident occurred in Plainfield. As a result of the investigation, the Special Investigations Unit obtained a search and seizure warrant for a residence located on 3rd Street in Plainfield, where Diaz was residing. Police also obtained a secondary warrant in order to perform an extrication on an iPhone 11 seized from Diaz for the period of October 1, 2025 through December 31, 2025. Police say that upon reviewing the contents of the cell phone, child sexual abuse material was located, along with other evidence relating to the investigation. On August 28th, at approximately 12 p.m., Diaz was arrested on the strength of an arrest warrant and charged with sexual assault second degree, risk of injury to a child, illegal sexual contact, and possession of a child sexual abuse material. Diaz was held on a $125,000 court set cash surety bond and is scheduled for arraignment at the Danielson Superior Court on Monday, August 31st. Firefighters from several surrounding communities responded to a house fire on North Main Street in Griswold Thursday night, with occupants safely escaping the building before crews arrived. On Thursday, August 27th at approximately 8:45 p.m., crews from the Jewett City Fire Department, along with mutual aid departments, responded to 72 North Main Street for a reported structure fire with possible entrapment. According to the Jewett City Fire Department, firefighters were able to make a successful stop and bring the fire under control through a coordinated response involving multiple departments. Before firefighters arrived, Connecticut State Police and passing motorists noticed the fire and alerted people inside the building. Those actions allowed the occupants to safely evacuate and helped prevent any civilian injuries. One firefighter was injured while battling the blaze and was transported for medical treatment. No civilian injuries were reported. The Jewett City Fire Department thanked the responding departments and emergency personnel for their assistance and teamwork. The department also credited the motorists and state police who first recognized the danger and alerted the occupants. Other responding agencies included the Griswold, Lisbon, Voluntown, Plainfield, and Central Village Fire Departments, Mohegan Tribal Fast Team, American Ambulance, and Connecticut State Police. The Griswold Fire Marshal's Office is investigating the cause of the fire at this time. A new proposal aiming to construct a 40-home condominium in Brooklyn has gained the interest of residents over recent weeks as the project garners both support and concern over increased development within wooded local areas. The project, formerly coined the Village in the Woods, proposes a 40-count market-rate condominium development at the top of Old Tatnick Hill Road in Brooklyn. According to town officials, the houses are said to be comprised of two bedrooms and are estimated to be approximately 1,200 square feet in totality. During a recent appearance on the WINY talk show, Brooklyn First Selectman Joe Bellavance discussed the project and the concerns surrounding further development within the rural quiet corner.
2: So this is a project, a development that is getting some attention in town. And, you know, we have an issue with affordable housing throughout the state, throughout the country. So we've got a developer who's trying to put those in and trying to create additional housing in Brooklyn. There's been some pushback because we like our woods and our open lands and such. And this is a conversation we as a community need to have. And so it's being had. The issue really is Tatnick Hill Road. You know, it's a narrow road. And at the very top of that road is we have, I believe it's the second oldest home in Brooklyn. Sits on the left and their well sits on the right. Pass through is 10, 11, 12 feet wide. Now, for a town road, it's supposed to be 22 feet wide. And so there's an issue there.
1: The proposal comes after Old Tatnick Hill Road recently underwent the addition of six new houses by the same developer. Bellavance estimates the proposed condos to list for approximately $400,000 each if approved. Bellavance describes the proposal as a balancing act.
2: It's a balancing act of creating affordable housing in our community. Where does that go? What do we value as a community? And having that discussion. You know, for me, I want to create affordable housing for our residents. I want to, you know, have solid schools for our kids. But I also want to be very conscientious of the tax burden. We got to make sure that we balance all
3: of
2: this.
3: You got it.
1: According to Bellavance, public hearings are set to be scheduled in the near future to discuss the proposal, where he encourages residents to attend to learn more. WINY News Time, 5:36.
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1: Let's take a look at your WINY forecast with meteorologist Bill Jockelman. Today becoming partly sunny, isolated afternoon shower, high of 82-85. Tonight partly cloudy, low near 55. And tomorrow mostly sunny, high of 75-80. And here at Broadcast House is currently 79 degrees. That's a 5:30 report. I am Sydney Zicalella with WINY News. 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
5: Welcome back, Sydney.
1: Hello.
5: Welcome back, listeners. Can you even believe it? It's the home stretch.
1: Carrie likes that one.
5: Very nice. Very nice. I felt like I was being electrocuted in some ways while doing that. So I hope that the sort of like the thing that takes that you take away from that, listeners, is that it was electrifying. Yeah. It was intriguing.
1: Going into the electric weekend.
5: Absolutely. Down Electric Avenue, one of the first songs I played today. I'm seeing the vision. It's all coming together. Folks, it is true. It is only a few minutes left in our afternoon show. And it's the home stretch, not only of the workday. Congratulations, you made it through the workday, and I'm very proud of you. But you also made it through the home stretch of the whole week. You are free! Free at last for whatever you got going on for the weekend. So, we're looking to see what the rest of our evening and our weekend has in store. Sydney, what you got going on?
1: Yeah, this weekend is going to be pretty chill because last weekend I was pretty busy. So, yes. I'm excited for a more chill weekend. Tonight, I think I'm just meeting up with my partner for dinner. We're going to get some Pizza 101 together.
5: Delicious.
1: It's so good. I love their Greek food is literally delicious. So I'm very excited for that. I've been thinking about it all day. Tomorrow, I don't think I have much going on. Maybe a little midday gym sesh. I think we did want to go to Blackstone in Putnam, so we might be doing that. I love their little outdoor patio area, so I can soak up some sunlight. So I might do that. And then we might find some time on Sunday to go to the Brooklyn Fair and peruse. But we like to hold off usually for the Woodstock Fair because it's a bit closer to us and also it's a bit bigger. Mm-hmm. So we like to wait for that one. But I don't know. All this talk about fair food is making me want it. So.
5: Listen, he said, don't turn on your stove. Don't even look at your kitchen.
1: I know. I guess I got to listen to Gary this weekend.
5: No, literally, I was like, I feel something within me. Like,
1: yes,
5: I should listen.
1: I'm compelled. So yeah, that's my weekend.
5: That sounds like a good time. Yeah. It's chill, but you also get to do some stuff that you love with people that you love. That's what I'm talking about. Tonight, I don't have anything going on except I'm going to be going home to my grandmother, who I have seen has a video on the Killingly Public School District page right now, Facebook page.
1: Yes.
5: So I just witnessed her do a social media vid on WINY Radio's Facebook page as well. So, and she never does this stuff. I'm like, Grandma,
3: it's big for her.
5: I know you don't do this stuff because you know I'm going to come home and give you some crap. But it's exceptional. I love it. 80 years young, baby. Yes. 79 years young. She'll be mad at me. But anyway, so I'll do that. I have a birthday party for one of my friend's daughter. She is 4 years old.
3: Oh.
5: And it is themed. So I'm going to have to put together an outfit for
3: What's
5: today.
3: The theme?
5: Let me investigate on that. And while I'm looking, I'll tell you a little bit about Sunday.
3: Okay.
5: My Sunday, there is a... what's it called? A presentation party I'm doing with some friends.
3: Exciting.
5: So I have my topic-ish, but I'm not so married to it. So I'm like, Oh, so the theme for tomorrow is Sesame Street Wicked.
3: Wait. Sesame Street Wicked.
5: So I'm going to have to figure that one out.
3: That's interesting. I can't wait to hear.
5: I'm very excited. Yes, I'm very excited about what I'm about to see.
3: Yes.
5: Because I'm like, okay, I have pig ears from when I did Miss Piggy a couple Halloweens ago. And then I have a broom. So
3: it's
5: Piggy
3: coming together.
5: Hold on. I'm like, I'm spitballing
3: wait,
5: on
3: I
5: air.
3: I see the vision.
5: Spitballing on air, everybody. So that's going to be fun. And then, yeah, just frolicking around this weekend and, yeah, enjoying the beautiful weather.
3: Yes.
5: Perhaps I will have time on Sunday to go frolic at the Brooklyn Fair, toss some skillets, race some lawnmowers.
3: Yeah.
5: There's much to do over there. So... that's what we got going on over here in our world. But folks, we hope you enjoy the rest of your evening. Your weekend is going to be exceptional. That is my fortune cookie fortune for you.
3: Yes.
5: And we shall see you for our next afternoon show on Monday. Thank you for choosing us every day to listen to. We appreciate you beyond doubt. All right, we're rocking with you because you're rocking with us on WINY 1350
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0: forecast for northeastern Connecticut, becoming partly sunny today with an isolated afternoon shower, 80 to 85. Partly cloudy tonight, 55. Mostly sunny, 75 to 80 tomorrow. On Sunday, mostly sunny, 80, and partly sunny on Monday, 80 to 85. Tuesday, rain shower, 75 to 80. Rain shower, 75 to 80 Wednesday. Thursday, partly sunny, near 80. This is WINY meteorologist Bill Jackman.
1: It is currently 79 degrees here at Broadcast House.
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1: AP News, I'm Ben Thomas. In the Himalayan mountains on the Nepal-China border, rescuers have been pulling survivors out of the dark brown mud that crashed through communities following the collapse of a glacier. Nearly 600 people are known to have been killed, almost 2,500 missing. Victoria Milko is there for us.
2: We've been starting to see locals get access to things like solar panels, clothes, basic food and medicine after everything was washed away from the river just a few days ago. We're about 200 meters away from the river right now. You can smell the sediment in the air. You can still see the massive surge that is coming down from the mountains. Dark gray sediment comes up to your knees. It's still hard to access a lot of the areas. There's the threat that there's going to be more floods.
1: In Washington today, a march.
3: On the National Mall, hundreds of protesters rallied at the Defend the Vote march in Washington in support of voting rights and racial justice ahead of the midterm election.
4: We will not let them turn back the hand of time.
3: Speakers included the Reverend Al Sharpton and Senator Bernie Sanders.
5: That dream of a more just and equitable society has never been under greater threat.
3: One theme has been the consequences of a Supreme Court decision allowing states to redraw their congressional maps in a way that is eroding representation for black voters. Representative Troy Carter represents Louisiana House District 2.
6: You will see members, even in Republican districts, flipping. Why? Because even Republicans are recognizing just how wrong this president and this administration has been.
3: Jennifer King, Washington.
1: In Massachusetts, jurors in the trial of Lindsey Clancy ended a second day of deliberations without a verdict. They're determining whether she was responsible for her actions when she killed her three children in 2023. And a National Park Service report backs President Trump's proposed arch, despite what it says are adverse effects on Washington's sightlines. This is AP News.
7: I am Sydney Zagalala with WINY Headline News. Firefighters from several surrounding communities responded to a house fire on North Main Street in Griswold Thursday night, with occupants safely escaping the building before crews arrived. On Thursday, August 27th at approximately 8:45 p.m., crews from the Jewett City Fire Department, along with mutual aid departments, responded to 72 North Main Street for a reported structure fire with possible entrapment. According to the Jewett City Fire Department, firefighters were able to make a successful stop and bring the fire under control through a coordinated response involving multiple departments before a fire

0: Firefighters arrived. Connecticut State Police and passing motorists noticed the fire and alerted people inside of the building. Those actions allowed the occupants to safely evacuate and helped prevent any civilian injuries. One firefighter was injured while battling the blaze and was transported for medical treatment. No civilian injuries were reported. The Griswold Fire Marshal's office is investigating the cause of the fire. Next news in 1 hour.
1: Hi, I found a toy dinosaur over on the playground by Smith Street. It had this phone number on it, and, well, I just wanted to make sure the dinosaur made it back to its little owner.
2: Yeah, hi. 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

is Ed Sheeran and Perfect. I'm Carl Southcott. Maybe you've got a pick-me person in your life. Now, a pick-me person is somebody who wants nothing more than to be noticed or chosen above everyone else. 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It's Taylor Swift and the Fate of Ophelia.

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0: That is fun, and we are young. Now, by now, you likely have some plans for the weekend. 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
8: Windham County weather. Partly cloudy overnight, 55 for Saturday, mostly sunny, 75 to 80. Saturday night, mostly clear, 55 to 60. And Sunday, mostly sunny, 80. Monday, partly sunny, 80 to 85. Tuesday, rain shower, 75 to 80. And Wednesday, rain shower, 75 to near 80. Thursday, partly sunny, high around 80 degrees. This is WINY meteorologist Bill Jacobin.
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10: Tuesday, bingo will be held at the Putnam VFW. 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Wednesday, Defenders of Charity monthly dinner will be held at the VFW, 1035 North Road in Dayville at 5:30 p.m. Cost is $15 per person. And community kitchens will be held at United Methodist Church of Danielson, 9 Spring Street in Danielson at 12 noon Wednesday. Thursday, the 165th Annual Woodstock Fair opens at 4 p.m. at the Woodstock Fairgrounds, 281 Route 169 in South Woodstock. 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

0: That is Madonna, early Madonna, and Holiday. Being an obnoxious eater, while it might not help you gain friends so much, but it could help you to lose some weight. Researchers, they found that loud chewers ate fewer snacks than quieter ones. The noisy munching might make you a little extra aware of your mouth, forcing you to eat more mindfully. 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
10: Windham County Weather. Partly cloudy overnight, 55 for Saturday, mostly sunny, 75 to 80. Saturday night, mostly clear, 55 to 60. And Sunday, mostly sunny, 80. Monday, partly sunny, 80 to 85. Tuesday, rain shower, 75 to 80. And Wednesday, rain shower, 75 to near 80. Thursday, partly sunny, high around 80 degrees. This is WINY meteorologist Bill Jacquivet.
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12: Tuesday, bingo will be held at the Putnam VFW. 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Wednesday, Defenders of Charity monthly dinner will be held at the VFW, 1035 North Road in Dayville at 5:30 p.m. Cost is $15 per person. And community kitchens will be held at United Methodist Church of Danielson, 9 Spring Street in Danielson at 12 noon Wednesday. 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
1: AP News, I'm Ben Thomas. In Plymouth, Massachusetts, jurors in the trial of Lindsey Clancy ended a second day of deliberations without a verdict. Lisa Dwyer reports they've headed home for the weekend.
2: Clancy's defense attorney, Kevin Reddington, says jurors asked to see the bloody knife that Clancy used in an attempt to take her own life and bags of pill bottles during Friday's deliberations. Jurors must decide if Clancy is criminally responsible for killing her three children. Reddington says he can't predict the outcome.
3: No, I have no idea. They work hard. It's been a long trial, and I have faith in the jury system.
4: How is Lindsey feeling going into the weekend?
3: Nervous, scared, beat down as usual.
2: He also says it does not surprise him that the jury went home and was not sequestered.
3: No, it takes them away from their family. They have lives, too.
2: Jury deliberations are expected to resume Monday. I'm Lisa Dwyer.
1: Along the Nepal-China border in the Himalayas, experts warn a lake created after the collapse of a glacier is starting to overflow. Flash floods have already killed nearly 600 people and left almost 2,500 missing. Victoria Milko reports.
5: It's still hard to access a lot of the areas. There's the threat that there's going to be more floods and more damage. So we're asking journalists, locals, and themselves to stay further away from the river.
1: At the Federal Reserve's annual conference in Jackson Hole, Wyoming, Chair Kevin Warsh said inflation remains too high.
6: While this summer's PCE and CPI readings were better than expected, they do not tell me that underlying trends have meaningfully improved.
1: On Wall Street, the bond market swung while stocks dipped on the prospect of an interest rate hike. The S&P fell 0.2%, the NASDAQ 0.5%, while the Dow dropped less than 10 points. All three indexes finished the week higher. And in Washington state, investigators have found a chemical tank that failed at a paper mill in May, killing 11 workers, had been determined to be unfit for service 10 months before the incident. This is AP News.
7: I am Sydney Zagalella with WINY Headline News. A Jewett City woman lost her life following a dump truck versus motorcycle accident in East Hampton on Thursday afternoon, according to the East Hampton Police Department. On Thursday, August 27th, at approximately 4:20 p.m., the East Hampton Police Department, East Hampton Fire Department, East Hampton Ambulance, and the Colchester Fire Department responded to a dump truck versus motorcycle accident near the intersection of Gulf Road and Colchester Avenue. As a result of the crash, two individuals on the motorcycle received serious injuries. Due to their injuries, two LifeStar crews responded to the scene. One of the individuals on the motorcycle, identified as 49-year-old Jamie Brower of Jewett City, was pronounced deceased at the scene. Police say the other individual was taken by LifeStar to Hartford Hospital. The extent of his injuries is unknown at this time. Anyone witnessing the accident is encouraged to contact the East Hampton Police Department. The accident is being investigated by the department's accident reconstruction team. Next news in 1 hour.
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That is Culture Club and Karma Chameleon. I'm Carl Southcott with Peter Cetera, and a hit movie song from the very first sequel to The Karate Kid, The Karate Kid Part 2, The Glory of Love.

0: That is Olivia Dean and Man I Need. I'm sad to report that J.P. Morgan, one of the top female recording artists of the 1950s, including That's All I Want From You, and who later on became a frequent talk show guest and game show panelist, has died. She was 94. Morgan reportedly died Monday of natural causes in Longview, Washington. She had been living with her nephew and niece, Duke Morgan Spencer and Peggy Sue Spencer. A lot of celebrity obits just in the last few weeks. 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
6: Partly cloudy overnight, 55 for Saturday, mostly sunny, 75 to 80. Saturday night, mostly clear, 55 to 60. And Sunday, mostly sunny, 80. Monday, partly sunny, 80 to 85. Tuesday, rain shower, 75 to 80. And Wednesday, rain shower, 75 to near 80. Thursday, partly sunny, high around 80 degrees. This is WINY meteorologist Bill Jacklevin.
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8: Tuesday, bingo will be held at the Putnam VFW. 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Wednesday, Defenders of Charity monthly dinner will be held at the VFW, 1035 North Road in Dayville at 5:30 p.m. Cost is $15 per person. And community kitchens will be held at United Methodist Church of Danielson, 9 Spring Street in Danielson at 12 noon Wednesday. Thursday, the 165th Annual Woodstock Fair opens at 4 p.m. at the Woodstock Fairgrounds, 281 Route 169 in South Woodstock. Come on down for food, rides, games, live entertainment, vendors, animals, and fireworks. 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
10: Partly cloudy overnight, 55 for Saturday, mostly sunny, 75 to 80. Saturday night, mostly clear, 55 to 60. And Sunday, mostly sunny, 80. Monday, partly sunny, 80 to 85. Tuesday, rain shower, 75 to 80. And Wednesday, rain shower, 75 to near 80. Thursday, partly sunny, high around 80 degrees. This is WINY meteorologist Bill Jacquivet.
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0: That is Sabrina Carpenter and Espresso. Tough to keep track of all the celebrities just pouring in tributes to the late Dolly Parton, but Sabrina Carpenter, definitely among them. She was crazy about Dolly. That's Espresso.
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1: AP News, I'm Ben Thomas. Federal Reserve Chairman Kevin Warsh says inflation is still too high, and he's suggesting the central bank may need to boost interest rates to bring it down. Sakamagani has a report.
2: It's a more clear signal than Warsh has previously sent about his economic outlook. In his first high-profile speech at the Fed's annual conference in Jackson Hole, Warsh said data show inflation has cooled a bit.
3: They do not tell me that underlying trends have meaningfully improved.
2: In remarks provided by the Kansas City Fed, Warsh said the central bank must be confident underlying inflation is moving toward its 2% target.
3: Otherwise, we have work to do.
2: His remarks do not necessarily signal the Fed will raise rates at its meeting next month, but he did indicate rates may not be high enough to bring inflation under control. Sagar Magani, Washington.
1: On Wall Street, the indexes slipped on the day, but for the week, the S&P, NASDAQ, and the Dow all finished higher. In a social media post, President Trump says the U.S. has entered an agreement with Venezuela to take control of 65 billion barrels of the country's oil reserves. He calls it the biggest oil deal in world history, writing in all caps. In other news, the Trump administration's appealing a judge's decision that again blocked the president's executive order limiting mail voting from being implemented. The Supreme Court has allowed the administration to work on the plan, but has not decided whether it's legal. Overseas, Charles Deledesma reports.
4: Russian forces have resumed their drone barrage of Ukraine's Kyiv region, hitting more than a dozen apartment buildings and storage depots in a second straight day of aerial attacks, officials say. I'm Charles Deledesma.
1: And in the Himalayas along the Nepal-China border, nearly 600 people are known to have been killed, some 2,500 missing, after flash floods triggered by a glacier collapse. This is AP News.
5: I am Sydney Zagalala with WINY Headline News. Firefighters from several surrounding communities responded to a house fire on North Main Street in Griswold Thursday night, with occupants safely escaping the building before crews arrived. On Thursday, August 27th at approximately 8:45 p.m., crews from the Jewett City Fire Department, along with mutual aid departments, responded to 72 North Main Street for a reported structure fire with possible entrapment. According to the Jewett City Fire Department, firefighters were able to make a successful stop and bring the fire under control through a coordinated response involving multiple departments. Before firefighters arrived, Connecticut State Police and passing motorists noticed the fire and alerted people inside of the building. Those actions allowed the occupants to safely evacuate and helped prevent any civilian injuries. One firefighter was injured while battling the blaze and was transported for medical treatment. No civilian injuries were reported. The Griswold Fire Marshal's Office is investigating the cause of the fire. Next news in 1 hour.
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